0: It is the Australian Indian community who are the first to volunteer their help and to lend a hand to their fellow community members. It is a generosity that extends to building the prosperity of our nation too.
1: Meantime, Prime Minister Modi's visit comes as Australia and India shake hands on a nuclear energy deal. The founder of Nuclear for Australia has welcomed the landmark agreement to facilitate uranium exports in a bid to help unlock India's clean energy future. Will Shackle says Australia is home to the world's largest known uranium deposits, making it perfectly placed to capitalise on the increasing global interest in uranium to fuel nuclear energy. The National Farmers Federation's questioning the logic behind the approval of Tasmania's biggest farm to a UK pine plantation investor. Laura Devoy has more.
2: It was confirmed this week Federal Treasurer Jim Chalmers and the Foreign Investment Review Board had greenlit the $100 million plus sale of Rushy Lagoon to the Tasmanian Natural Asset Trust, managed by the UK's Gresham House. The 22,000 hectare property had been known for its dairy and beef production. NFF CEO Mike Guerin is calling for a review of the Clean Energy Finance Corporation's mandate, saying there are concerns other potential buyers may have been disadvantaged in the process of allowing the sale to a foreign forestry fund. He says the community did not want this outcome for the property, and there must be reassurances this sale will see the agricultural land used for its best purpose.
1: Explosions have been reported near Iran's main nuclear power plant as the US and Iran continue to trade strikes. Iran says it's targeted American assets in Kuwait, Bahrain and Qatar. The BBC's Caroline Hawley reports.
3: US Central Command said it had struck 90 targets, including missile and drone storage sites. It didn't mention civilian infrastructure, which Iran said was also hit. The BBC has verified footage of damage to a railway bridge close to the border with Turkmenistan. And Iran said another stretch of train track was hit between Tehran and Mashhad, leading to passenger services being suspended just hours before the assassinated supreme leader was due to be buried there. Efforts to reach a wide-ranging deal between Iran and the US had been put on hold for the week-long commemorations.
1: And taking a look at sport now, swimming star Kayleigh McEwen is out of the Commonwealth Games in a major blow for the Australian team. The five-time Olympic champion revealed she has glandular fever and will miss both the Glasgow event and the Pan Pacific Swimming Championships that follow.
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5: And it's 4 minutes past 10 on 2SER 107.3. You're with me, Eleanor Godley, on the Friday Daily. And let's talk about what's going on the roads at Leichhardt, the M8 motorway off-ramp to Roseau Interchange. There is a broken down car. One eastbound lane is closed there. Bexley Forest Road, just past Stony Creek Road, there is a crash with a truck and a car. And one eastbound lane is closed. And on the weather, it is 13.3, feels like 10.4. There's a shower or two. It's a bit cloudy, but look, you know, depends on what app you look at. This app says it's going to rain all day. It looks like the sun's shining, so I don't believe it at all. Not at all. Right, stay tuned. We're going to have some kids up coming up next. They're going to tell us stories. I hope they're going to tell us stories. Well, this is Lazer with Hey. Watch out for the horse behind you. I'm sure they could tell us a story or two about that horse. Wonder what that horse was doing. Why was it behind him? I would be very skeptical why a horse was behind him. Anyway, let's hear it.

Hey, I'm Millie McPherson, and I'm an independent musician making music and performing on Gadigal land, and I love 2SER because they truly support independent Australian musicians like myself, and I love them so much.

0: DJ Harrison with their song Never Fold from their album Electro Soul. It's 12 minutes past 10 o'clock on 2SCR 107.3. I'm Eleanor Godley. It's a Friday Daily. I am joined by a yard of children, a schoolyard of children. I'm not going to introduce. Why don't you introduce yourself? Let's start with...
1: Hi, my name's Sammy and I'm 8.
0: Okay, and?
2: Hi, my name's Anthony and I'm 6 years old.
0: Wow.
3: Hi, I'm Kiara and I'm 10 years old.
4: I'm Harper, I'm also 10.
0: Okay, so we've got a few 10-year-olds and a 6-year-old.
2: Yeah.
0: And let's start with you, Anthony. It's the school holidays, right?
2: Yeah.
0: So what have you been doing? What has been the highlight of this rainy week?
2: The highlight is that we played a game of soccer in the backyard with my mum, and I made a Lego trophy for
0: the winner.
2: Yeah.
0: Yeah.
2: And also whoever wins got the Wing Cup, which is the name of the trophy, and I won, and I was so happy. And I also won the Fiorentina ball.
0: Oh, wow. And was it like, did you have puddles in the backyard when you were playing?
2: No, it was light. I think it was on Wednesday when it wasn't really raining at all.
0: Oh, well, that's no fun. It's better to play in the rain, right? Because you're a little boy. Well, little boys love playing in the rain.
2: Well, yeah, we can't.
0: We can't.
2: Well, I have played a game of football in the rain for my team.
0: Oh, well.
2: Maribor Mustangs.
0: So. Oh, wow. Okay. Big shout out for the Maribor Mustangs. Okay. Thank you, Anthony. Sammy, what about you? Have you got something exciting that you are going to do or you've done?
5: So I went to Anthony's birthday party, my younger brother's friend's birthday party, Sebastian's birthday party, and I got to play with my friend Toby and Ty, and we got to go on this roller coaster simulator, and it was like a VR one. It was really fun but quite scary as well.
0: Wow, birthday parties are just not what they used to be.
5: And also today we're going to go to another birthday party, which goes for 3 hours, and it's Toby and Ty's birthday party.
0: Well, shout out to Toby and Ty. And is that like at a swimming pool where you're going to get really cold?
5: No, we're going to actually go to this Miniversal place, and I've heard it's really fun. It has two slides, two see-through slides that go into like a really cool ball pit. And apparently it's really cool. And also, I play for the Maribor Mustangs as well.
0: Wow, another shout out to the Mustangs. Now, when I used to have school holidays, I would go every year ice skating. And I was a hopeless ice skater. I could not ice skate. And I would be hanging on to the side. I'd be making sure I wouldn't fall over, because there's all these stories that if you fall over, you might get your fingers cut off by the skates. It's very scary times. All right, now, Kiara, what have you been up to?
3: Well, last Saturday, I was sleeping at my auntie and uncle's house. And then in the morning, we had this thing called niece day with me and my sister and their other niece, Chloe. And we were supposed to go-karting, but then when we and we had vouchers. And then when we showed up to the place, the go-karting was shut. Permanently.
0: What kind of vouchers are they?
3: So then we were standing on the side of the road, and then we were trying to figure out what to do, and then we went to this place called Kingpin, and we went
0: bowling
3: and in an escape room. And I found the first clue, so I was very proud of myself.
0: Well, very good for that, because I know that when I've gone to an escape room, we didn't find one single clue. We got stuck in the room for an hour and a half. They had to rescue us. It was terrible. But good for you that you got the clues. What about you, Harper? What have you been up to?
4: I haven't been doing much yet. I've just been staying home with my dad. But next week, I'm going to netball camp with my friend Tale, who's currently in Canberra, I think.
0: Okay, netball camp. Well, that sounds fun. Do you get to sleep over?
4: Yes, I think.
0: Oh, will you be telling ghost stories on your sleepovers?
4: Maybe.
0: I bet you are. Look, thank you guys for coming in. I hope you have another really good week of holidays. I hope you get some sunshine because it has been a bit miserable as far as the rain, hasn't it?
6: Yeah.
0: But if you love puddles, it's a good time to stamp in them, right? Splash around in the puddles.
4: Definitely.
3: Yeah, there's one thing
6: I do like about the rain, the sound.
0: You like the sound?
2: Yeah. Also, if there was rain, everybody would just think if it was in a wet or a sound column, everybody would just put it in wet. But actually, it's a crackling noise that you can't really hear if you're indoors.
0: Right. A crackling sound could be thunder and lightning, right? Well, it could also be the sound of Bonnie Tyler, who died at the age of 75. Anthony, did you know about Bonnie Tyler?
2: No, but
0: somebody did. Who knew? Kiara, sorry. What do you know about Bonnie Tyler?
3: Well, I don't know much about her. I just saw that part about her on the news today, and then me and my sister sing this song. I don't know what it's called.
0: Oh, well, we're going to play a song called, it's called Ci Demain, but it's in French. I never heard Bonnie talk French. I've never heard her sing in French. So I'm just thinking, why not just do something a bit different? So this is Turnaround in her French version. You know that one? Okay. Thank you. Have a great holiday.

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Oh, and we'll go straight into Carry On Lands with Charlie Needs Braces. 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

It's 10:30, 2 SCR, 107.3. It's Friday Daily. I'm Eleanor Godley. Thank you for listening. I got a text regarding the children, well, before the children got on air, from Darren. Why the long face? Boom, boom, said Basil Brush. Remember Basil Brush? It brings back memories. And also memories about having the kids in. What we did in the school holidays. Do you remember fondly what you did in the school holidays? I know when I was around 10, I would love to go to vacation care at the school, but it wasn't something we did very often. It would be perhaps once every blue moon, like, you know, maybe once a year or so. I do remember that my mother, who was a devout Catholic, would give us scripture lessons in the school holidays, which we weren't that pleased about. 0468 441 073. If you have any strange memories of school holiday times, or good memories, doesn't have to be strange; they can be good. Let's hear from Kurt Vile. We all love Kurt Vile here. Chance to Bleed. From his album, Philadelphia's Been Good to Me.

0: Father's Love by Warren Mason. It's from his album My Story, which is our feature album this week on 2SCR. This is his first album, his debut album at the tender age of 50, I believe. Good on him. That's what I reckon. Good on him for anybody who starts something new at an older age. It is 20, or actually it's 18 minutes to 11 o'clock. I have my producers with me, Seth, Delaney and Sean. And we're going to talk about other nations' reactions to the World Cup, when they depart the World Cup because they get knocked out, how they react. You're looking rather tall up there, Seth. Come down. Where's
1: Sorry,
0: your chair?
1: My bad. I'll move the microphone up.
0: You want to go first? You're going to talk about Brazil.
1: Okay, sure. Yeah, we can talk about Brazil. I don't know. I just saw an article about how supposedly there's like a lot of Protestants or something in the Brazilian team now, which is like not usual. And then like Brazilian fans are saying that like there's too many Protestants. It's like why our team is doing poorly. And that they've got like a slogan: if you pray like a gringo, you play like a gringo. Apparently, I don't know. This is just what I've read in this article.
0: Any Brazilians out there, want to defend that?
1: Can confirm a weird inter religious conflict that's going on. But yeah, apparently there's like a whole thing about how like a new wave of evangelical Brazilians is like
0: wow,
1: popping up.
0: Who would have thought?
1: I don't know, it's weird, but yeah, apparently that's a very strange reaction to getting knocked out of the World Cup, is to have like weird like great schism debates with each other.
0: Because they're predominantly Catholic, right?
1: Yeah, I'm pretty sure.
0: So, I mean, you know, really? What? It's not going to be Northern Ireland all over again.
1: Yeah, they're doing the Brazilian troubles. Yeah, it's just weird. Like, I don't see how that has any impact on the football, but I guess it's just, you know.
0: Superstition.
1: Yeah.
0: 0468441073. Perhaps you have a superstition about why your team or country of choice left the World Cup early. Delaney, do you have anything?
2: I do, but it is about a team that didn't even qualify for the World Cup.
0: Italy?
2: We all know Italy. My soccer coach is actually very adamant that I don't discuss the World Cup because he is Italian and it's a sore spot. He says FIFA is rigged and it's not real if the Italians didn't get through. So
0: fair enough. Well, I think a lot of people think it's rigged and corrupt. I mean, it's quite common knowledge, really, isn't it? There's so many things that happen that you just, that is not, I don't know, moral. Sean, you've got some tidbits.
3: Yeah, following on from that Italy, because my grandfather was just in Italy for the last couple of months and he was telling me that you wouldn't even know the World Cup was on with how little they were showing any football matches at all, or talking about anything. As someone who did unfortunately get up at 5 a.m. to watch Italy not qualify.
0: Right.
3: And then was also there last week at Tumbalong Park in the city for the Australian match as well.
0: What time was that again?
3: Started at 4 a.m. I think it was.
0: Right.
3: And then, yeah, the sad next 2 and a bit hours. But yeah, so Australia unfortunately losing on penalties that I guess it has tempered down a little bit here. But I think
0: people move on quite quickly, don't they?
3: Yeah. If you're a football fan, at least the football
0: here
3: quality,
0: in Australia, they move on.

0: and he came up with the excuse that you can't prepare for a penalty shootout. Which is quite a crazy comment.
1: I get what he means relating to, like, pressure or whatever, like the heat of the moment, but also, like, it is, like, the most practiced aspect of the game.
0: I know.
1: It's like saying you can't prepare for a free throw in basketball. Yeah,
0: exactly. I mean, you go to football training, and you would know this, Delaney, as being a coach. All the kids want to do is shoot goals.
2: Yep. They get there as soon as they get there.
0: They shoot goals. Can we shoot goals? Can we do a penalty shootout? I don't know. So also he resigned before he was sacked.
3: Yeah.
0: Wow. Yeah. But also another thing is that there were so many commercials regarding, the orange team on the TV and radio, banners everywhere. They were all taken down.
2: I must say, as a player, it must be a bit of whiplash. Like, you're getting, like, almost love bombed by the whole nation. Everyone loves you all of a sudden. You lose, and then, they drop you.
0: They drop you heavy, real heavy. And this song, actually, it's called Heavy. Let's listen to it now. It's by Kian.

I'm Jane Fondue. I present the Weekly Meltdown every Saturday at 5 p.m. on 2SER. I absolutely love 2SER because I love community. Late-stage capitalism makes independent media so rare to come by these days. And I just love having a place where I can play all the weird and wonderful sounds that I adore, and I hope you do too.

0: I love you, but I love the lower. More than I love any physical being. I think that's wonderful. But then why can't you bring that same feeling home?
1: I won't be able.
2: I really wish that I could do that.
3: No, I never did it. That was atypical.
0: What makes you think you can do it?
4: I wish you forgot.
2: Well, he's 7. A man's fellows will be they of his own household.
0: Well, I hardly believe that your own father or mother or brother or sister would be your enemy.
2: You're gonna call him a liar?
0: No, I'm not calling him a liar.
2: Well, I can do all things through the Lord.
0: He can't do it. You saw the way we live and what we did, do you believe?
2: I really don't think so.
3: Let's see, I've lost track.
2: Or that I love any physical being.
0: I think that's wonderful.
1: I love

I love to lower it. Or that I love any physical being. I think that's wonderful.

0: of any physical being. I think that's wonderful. Well, he's seven.
1: Border Canada, father and son. From their album Inferno, of course, that was a feature album a couple of weeks ago on this very station, 2SCR 107.3. And we want to talk about lots of things. We had a message from Pablo. It said, no superstition surrounded the Australian team. They simply weren't good enough when it counted. Too defensive. Yep, that's true. That's always the way. Just never good enough. Which is a bit unfortunate, isn't it? Why can't they be good enough? I want to play you a song that it is, you know, it's from a band called Stockholm. The song is called Maria and Elsie, and I'm very proud because it's my nephew is it's his band, so it's pretty exciting.

0: famed for 1980s power ballads like Holding Out for a Hero and Total Eclipse of the Heart, Miss Tyler's family says she died unexpectedly in hospital in Portugal, where she was being treated for illness. And taking a look at sport in NRLW, Tamika Upton has helped guide Brisbane to a 22-16 victory against Cronulla overnight after making history by becoming the first NRLW player to win two Dally M medals last season. The star fullback earned another milestone yesterday as the first player to reach 50 tries in the competition. The 29-year-old achieved the tally in style, scoring a hat-trick to pull the Broncos back from the brink in the second half. And World Cup action continues today. France have defeated Morocco 2-0, securing their spot in the semi-finals. France will either face Spain or Belgium in next Wednesday's clash.
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2: Yes, it's 4 minutes past 11 o'clock. What is on the roads, you might be asking? It's not much, actually, not much at all. Probably because it's school holidays, it always seems to settle down. People just don't do anything, do they? St Clair M4 motorway, just past Mamre Road. There is a crash with a truck and a car. Eastbound traffic is affected there. And the weather, it tells me 14.7, feels like 12.2. And there is a shower or two. So jackets are required, I believe, for today. Now, coming up, I will be talking with actor Emily Ware about the upcoming Australian debut of a very, very, very dark matter, a play by Academy Award winner Martin McDonagh. Now, I'm not sure if I said that right. But stay tuned for that. And also, we are giving away a double pass for opening night. If you are interested in culture and theatre, you might like to win it. 0468 441073 is the number. It will be when she's on air, so you have to text in when she's on air. Okay, so just make it a little bit harder. Let us go to some music. Let's hear from Eddie Current, Suppression Ring, Hard to be Moved.

Golden Sunbird with Orbs of Light. It is 11 minutes past 11. Coming up, we've got Emily to talk about her play. Now, remember, if you are interested to win a double pass, 0468441073, I will now allow you to text in to say you'd like to win. And we'll listen to Alex Noyce, Love Makes the World Go Round. And then we'll get straight into the interview.

0: You are listening to SCR 107.3. It's a Friday Daily with Eleanor Godley. Now, if you've seen the film In Bruges or Brugge, as the Dutch might say, Banshees of Inisherin, you would be familiar with the work of Academy Award-winning screenwriter Martin McDonagh.
1: Yes.
0: Is that how you pronounce
1: That's
0: it?
1: Right, yeah.
0: What you might not know is that he's also a playwright. And his new play, A Very, Very, Very Dark Matter, is debuting in Australia at the Flight Path Theatre later this month. We're joined with actor Emily Ware to discuss. How are you, Emily?
1: Good morning, Eleanor. I'm very well. And good morning to SER listener.
0: Listeners.
1: Well, it's nice to make it personal.
0: That's right. I'm hoping there's more than one. Yeah. I'm hoping it's more than Greg. Greg, thank you for getting in early. Yes, okay, Greg has won the tickets.
1: Hooray.
0: Hooray for the play. It's for opening night.
1: Opening night.
0: Which is
1: so
0: on?
1: Frock up. That's Friday the 24th of July.
0: Okay. Yeah. Well, I hope that is convenient for you, Greg. If it's not, let it text right. back. Now, Emily, would you mind giving a quick breakdown of what the play's about?
1: Oh, my.
0: What actual centres, you know, what are you familiar with?
1: Yes. Look, in true McDonagh style, it is a provocation. You're encouraged to look at a story and then have that like carpet pulled out from underneath you. It's about the human condition. And we are just as what dark comedy, black comedy is, you know, we think bad things. He puts those things on the stage. So it's set in the 19th century and it is about 19th century Copenhagen. I'm just going to read the flyer so I get the facts. Hans Christian Andersen.
0: We all know him.
1: We all know him.
0: Yeah.
1: And a fantastic writer.
0: Yeah.
1: And what he has is a secret. And he goes to London to meet up with Charles Dickens. And Charles Dickens also has a secret. I could say what the secret is, or I could wait for the audience to go. But it's not what you expect. Mm-hmm. And it isn't true, because obviously these writers did write their own work. But the idea is that they didn't, and someone else did. And so that whole...
0: Could only be if they were female, right?
1: Well, the writers are female.
0: Oh.
1: Yeah.
0: All right, okay.
1: And they are writing under pressure.
0: Uh-huh.
1: Or should I just let the audience know so they don't get worried?
0: Yes.
1: Andersen has a very, very, very dark secret. The true genius behind his stories is imprisoned in his attic, a Congolese pygmy woman whom he calls Marjorie.
0: Right. A pygmy woman.
1: Why not?
0: Why not?
1: It's a 3 foot by 3 foot box
0: right.
1: that she's trapped in.
0: Uh-huh.
1: And she writes all his stories.
0: All right. Okay. Fairly
1: so,
0: far-fetched.
1: Yeah, it is far-fetched. It's a provocation.
0: Yeah.
1: But it makes you think, you know, where do stories come from?
0: Yeah, exactly.
1: And who's driving? And what lengths we go to?
0: Yeah. So her Danish was pretty good. Or did she write in Congolese?
1: Well, she actually. There's another part of the story that her character comes from the Congo, where King Leopold was a fascist ruler. And historically got rid of millions of Congolese. And that is actually 20 years later, or it's in the future. So there's time travel as well involved in this piece. So the audience really will be pulling threads together and watching stuff that makes them laugh out loud. And please laugh. Don't think that you can't, because it is
0: right.
1: shocking.
0: Okay.
1: And
0: right.
1: wrong.com.
0: I love
1: it. Yes.
0: Yeah, yeah,
1: no. And the whole thing about, because it's live, you're laughing with other people.
0: Mm-hmm.
1: So it's a shared experience, which is the best thing about McDonagh plays.
0: Yeah.
1: Because he does point these ridiculous or preposterous ideas and he poses them to the audience. And you're not sure if you should laugh or cry. And this is the first time that this play will be done here in Australia. McDonagh plays have been on before at Belvoir and the New Theatre. terrific productions of The Pillow Man and also The Lieutenant of Inishmore, which is a very popular play because it's an HSC text. And I've taught that. And it's I never get tired of it. Every time I read it, I find more things. So it's important to laugh, and it's important to do that with other people.
0: Yes, I like laughing with other people.
1: Yes.
0: Rather than by myself. Yeah. I hate it when I'm in a theatre and I'm the only one laughing.
1: And I will go for it.
0: I'm thinking, wasn't that supposed to be funny?
1: Yes.
0: Yeah. Why did I think it was funny? No one else did.
1: You've given permission to others to laugh.
0: That's right.
1: By laughing.
0: Now, don't tell me your role in the play is the pygmy woman.
1: Not this time.
0: Emily is a tall blonde.
1: Thank you. I'm playing Charles Dickens's wife, Catherine Dickens. And Catherine Dickens is a real person. And she and Charles had together 10 children over the period of time they were together. It's not unknown that he wasn't entirely faithful to her, so those threads are taken through the story. But she herself was actually a writer. Her father was a lawyer and an academic. She comes from Scotland. Her maiden name was Hogarth.
0: Oh, so you're going to be...
1: No.
0: No Scottish accent?
1: No Scottish accent. But
0: but you can do it well.
1: Thank you. The director has, just to segue a little bit before I go back to Catherine, quite a vision for the characters in London. And she wants us to speak with a real RP accent. So Catherine Paulson has asked us to study the Queen and the very pronounced way that RP English is accented, and it's lots of fun.
0: I can imagine.
1: So instead of saying out and about, you're saying ate and a bite.
0: Oh.
1: and I've been listening to the Queen's early Christmas speeches and how she talks to the nation, to the world. And I used to watch those every Christmas because Mum and Dad were great fans of the royal family. And we'd watch it on the hour. And my dad would even stand up whenever he heard the national anthem because he was British. So, yeah, no stranger to the sound of the Queen's accent. So Catherine herself, Catherine Dickens, was a writer, and she wrote a book with a nom de plume, Lady Maria Clutterbuck. And her book was What Shall We Have for Dinner? And it wasn't just a recipe book, but it was also about how to manage the house. So for middle class English women of the 19th century, you know, how to keep up with domestic expectations in Victorian times.
0: Okay.
1: So, yeah.
0: All right. So.
1: 3 children appear on stage of 3 of the 10.
0: Okay.
1: So, and they're young adults, and it's a fantastic cast. Everyone is amazing.
0: I can imagine. Mm. Now, so the dark comedy magic is similar to his movies. It's there. Yeah.
1: You can't help it. It's in the dialogue.
0: Yeah.
1: It's in the setups and the situation. And as I was saying, you know, we all have these dark thoughts. It's whether we act on them and that Martin actually puts them on the stage.
0: Mm-hmm.
1: So it's the what if, if you like. So the whole play is a what if. Hans Christian Andersen wasn't the actual author we think he is.
0: Yeah.
1: So it makes you think. It will inspire conversation. And it will definitely have people reeling afterwards. And there is a Q&A, actually. There's a performance on the 26th. It's a Sunday matinee, which we've invited at 4 p.m. And I think the tickets are going well for that. We've invited specifically, not everyone, please, you know, but HSC drama students who are studying The Lieutenant of Inishmore can come and see a Martin McDonagh play, and drama teachers, and they can stay afterwards and have a conversation with the director and a couple of the actors to be able to discuss the story and unpack it. And also that can be used for those students, even though it's not the play on the text list for the HSC. They can use that as an experiential evidence of having seen a McDonagh play in a theatre with a live audience and experiencing catharsis, which is an important aspect for writing about his plays.
0: Mm. Well, that's fantastic. What a great thing you're doing for these HSC students. Mm. Now, how can we get tickets?
1: Online, mm-hmm. Flight Path Theatre Company.
0: Yep.
1: There is an online... I don't have
0: platform.
1: The link.
0: Okay. Yeah, well, we'll put them on our website.
1: Great.
0: And it's opening. What opening night is?
1: Opening night is Friday the 24th. There is a preview on Thursday the 23rd.
0: Okay. And so cheaper tickets?
1: I don't
0: maybe no
1: think so.
0: Oh, okay, right.
1: That'd be a bonus, but I'm not sure about that. But the season is quite short. It finishes on the 1st of August.
0: Okay.
1: So it's an intense period, an awful lot of preparation to go into a very short, intense season.
0: Yeah. Oh, well, you won't get sick of it.
1: Not at all. I'm having so much fun.
0: Yeah. It,
1: just the idea of, you know, just being able to play is paramount, and I love that.
0: Yeah. Well, thank you very much for joining us, Emily.
1: My pleasure. Thank you for having me and for the opportunity.
0: Yeah, no problem. That was Emily Weir. Is it Weir?
1: Weir.
0: Weir. Emily Weir joining me to discuss the Martin McDonagh play, A Very, Very, Very Dark Matter. It runs from July 23rd to August 1 at the Flight Path Theatre in Marrickville. Check out our website at 2SER.com for the full story and links to the tickets. And let's hear from Emily Donovan with Time Is Gonna Change from her album Take Me to the River.

Hi, it's Nick Dalton here. I've been sending my music to Tour TR since the late 80s, first with my band The Plunderers, and then with the record label Half a Cow, and I'd like to thank them for years of airplay. Tour TR is very important to Sydney's community, not just with the music, but with arts and culture, and interviews with upcoming bands, and the gig listings so you know what's on that night. And driving home from work, or on the train from school, and listening to a local band on Tour TR, there's nothing like it. Thanks, Tour TR. And viva la community radio!

The Dog by Warren Mason, our feature album this week, which is My Story. Now, if you want to win a copy of that, all you have to do is email win@2SER.com with either Warren Mason or My Story. Perhaps even The Dog might be even good enough. Maybe not. I don't know. But if you want to win it, it is a beautiful album. Just do that. I want to thank Emily for her wonderful interview about her play, A Very, Very, Very Dark Matter, which is at the Flight Path Theatre, which is a cute little theatre in Marrickville. So check it out. Oh, and let's hear from Awello Dreamhouse now with Niger River.

Hi, I'm Sophia Khoury, volunteer producer and presenter for 2SER Breakfast. I love 2SER because we don't pander to advertisers or censor our feelings. We let it all hang out, and that is very, very special to me. It's nothing but good vibes in the studio and beyond. I love the people, the events, the tunes, and the opportunity to platform you guys. So turn us up and keep it bumpin'.

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Today I don't know Jack. I just want to do that.

0: Can't you tell? Mr. Rhodes. 22:12 on 2SER 107.3. I hope you're having a good morning. It's looking a bit sunny out there. Probably still a little bit nippy. I've got my producers back with me, and we want to talk about shaky camera stuff. Like, go to see a film and the camera is shaking to the extent that you feel very uncomfortable, almost seasick. I mean, I don't know how, motion sick. Okay, not seasick, but motion sick. I watched a film yesterday. It hasn't come out on cinema yet. And it was so uncomfortable that I felt motion sickness from it. And, you know, it was at one stage, it was like I was watching live a tennis match. And I was in the middle where the net is. And it was like going from one to the other to the other. And it's like, I don't like this. I don't like it at all. Steph, do you like it? The shaky camera and the jolting camera?
1: I think it's cool. I think it can sometimes be a gimmick, but like the first movie that I think of when you say like recorded on a camcorder is Blair Witch Project. I think it uses it well to like sell the story. But I can understand it's like a roadblock for some people. It's just like, you know, shaky and blurry and, yeah, it can make you feel sick.
0: Mm. Yeah, I think the build did it, but it wasn't as shaky at the time. It was like leaning you into
1: scene. When they over... Like, I know some of the, like... some of those, like, Danish or, like, Norwegian, like, I think they're called Dogma 95 movies where it's, like, all shot, like, naturalistically. I think they're done, like, on little portable cameras, but I don't think they, like, shake it as much. I think sometimes there's an impulse for, if you're going to do a movie like that, oh, we got to, like, phew, like swish the camera around. But, yeah.
0: That's what happened in this one. It was, like, just swishing it from one to the next and whoever was talking. But then, on the other hand, they did the slow, kind of slow motion, not slow motion, but they did the slow take of everyone in a circle. But they didn't have the person on screen talking. They had somebody off screen talking. And that was quite weird in itself. So I imagine, you know, they've done it on purpose because all these people were quite despicable. Nobody was... you didn't care about anyone at the end of the film. You just went, oh, God, assholes.
1: Yeah.
0: What about you, Delaney? Do you have a thought?
2: I think that there's a time and place for it. I agree, it's definitely overdone, especially in like fight scenes, like action movies. I'm like, I don't know what's going on. Like my eyes can't focus and I get like the nauseous thing as well. But the first movie I think of is actually The Hunger Games, when they start the like the actual games begin. And I think it's used really well there because it's like you're in it. Like it puts you in it with them. And I think that's a good use of it, but I agree. It usually makes me feel nauseous.
0: Yeah. What about you, Sean?
3: No, famous film enjoyer. I don't have too many experiences in the actual film. But I think the closest thing I have to it, I have a VR headset at home. And some things you can do, like you can like walk on planks off of like skyscrapers and whatever. So like actually seeing that or getting that nauseous feeling from such a first-person perspective, I think it's definitely a different frontier that probably a lot of people haven't experienced. But
0: yeah, it is weird, isn't it? Because I've done it like maybe only two VR experiences, and one of them was you had to sit down the whole time, and the other one was you're walking through, and that was in Machu Picchu, and then like I was scared. I was scared to walk off, which is ridiculous because as soon as I took the headset off, it's like, oh, it's just
1: you're just in
0: concrete.
1: In a room.
0: Just
1: yeah.
0: a room.
1: No, have you seen, I don't know if you have, there's a video of this like football player or something who does VR and he does the thing where it's like a plank walking between two skyscrapers and he's so terrified of heights and then he does it and he's like freaking out, like crawling on the floor, trying not to fall off. But then like everyone just looks at him. He's just like in a nice room, like with carpet. Yeah. But he's so scared. You think he's going to fall? Yeah, it's funny. Yeah. It's funny how it plays with you.
0: That's very funny. It's 11:45. Let's hear from Ruby Jackson. Let's go full of it. Why not? It's from her album, This Love Thing. Actually, it's an EP.

0: full of it. It's great. Great, great song. Ruby Jackson. Love it. It's 11 minutes to 12. That means we're nearly out of here. But I just got a random text. She said, I bought a fuchsia plant the other day. It had over 100 flowers on it. It was beautiful. Today, not one flower is left on it because the possums have eaten it, plus some of the leaves. So pissed off. Has that ever happened to you, that you've had this plant, you've just bought this plant, and then some animal has eaten it, like a cat or a possum or a worm, more likely butterfly? Those white butterflies, they lay their worms. They're grubs, they're caterpillars. I think you have a cat story there.
1: I do. My cats growing up would nibble on any plant that they could, which wasn't good because some plants are very toxic to cats. So our house never had any like orchids or lilies or anything, which is sad because I like lilies.
0: So your cat is eating the lilies?
1: Well, not the lilies, thankfully. He would die. But he was eating, like, we have lots of fruit and veg plants, so he would eat, like, just grass and everything, which isn't good, so he would just, like, throw it back up. It's like, so you're destroying my plants, and then you're destroying my carpet as well.
0: Yeah. Oh, okay, insight. I have a cat that's hanging around my place, pooing in my grass. I caught it sleeping on my outback furniture and it just didn't even budge. So I sprayed this urine off and then I haven't seen it, but I can hear it jumping over my fence because my gate rattles, so I can hear it. I know it's that cat. And, yeah, it bugs me. But you've got a dog story, haven't you, Sean?
2: Yes, we've got a dog that has very, very, very bad anxiety and, yeah, really can't be left alone for, like, 10 minutes by himself, basically. So we've, I had the house to myself for the last couple of months and trying to leave him anywhere whenever I had to go out the house or whatever. I would always come back to the door being scratched and banged down and dog howling. Hopefully the neighbors weren't too upset for the times I was out. But yeah, he's mostly settled in now because we've, started spraying the door with
0: urine off, probably.
2: Yeah, something.
0: Yeah.
2: But
0: poor old anxious dogs.
2: Yeah.
0: How did he get anxious?
2: I don't know, maybe he just doesn't have, he wants company. I think he's very attached to being around people or whatever, and then whenever they all go, he just thinks that no one's coming back to get him.
0: Oh.
1: Maybe you should get a second dog, give him a little friend.
2: We could, I guess.
1: Double the problem.

0: problem there.
1: Just don't get an anxious dog. Or you can get a cat for, you know, play games.
2: Yeah, I've been told I'm more of a cat person.
1: Oh, yeah.
2: Dog
1: well,
2: person, so.
1: Maybe that's the answer. I know some friends of mine, they have an anxious cat. And the whole time I've known him for 3 years, his cat's always run away every time I've come near it. Yeah. So they got a kitten, and the kitten's lovely. And it's like quite cuddly. Mm. And they did it so that they could get some cuddle times. But the cat, their big cat, doesn't want anything to do with the kitten. Yeah. Yeah, but anyway, weird, weird. I think it's time to almost wrap it up. Let's play Gabriel Posso. Let's hear a song from her. Or is it he? Gabriel? Drum Flow is the name of this. It's 7 minutes to 12. 7 minutes to Groove Therapy.

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0: That will be our last song for today. That's Shy Boys with Tragic Loss. It's from an album called Bell House. Thank you for listening this morning. I hope you had a delightful morning on the Friday Daily. I want to thank Sean, Delaney and Seth for being here and being our producers for the show and just showing their knowledge in all stuff that we talk about, whether it's highbrow or not. Mostly not, but that's okay. And thank you very much. And I will see you again next Friday, as always, at 9.
1: 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The debut solo studio record from the emerging Ualarai folk musician explores scars and catharsis through deep, immersive storytelling of the past and present. My Story by Warren Mason, the feature album all this week on 2SER 107.3.
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Man, oh man, do I love that song. That was, of course, Snake Hips, On and On. Snake Hips out of the UK, featuring Jess on vocals, who is also known as George Maple, little known fact. And it is a big welcome to Groove Therapy here on 2SER. I am filling in for Shannon, DJ Frenzy. My name is Yogi. It is an absolute pleasure to be here. Thank you so much to Shannon for having me. Wherever you are listening to this, I hope you're well. Hope you enjoy the next couple of hours of music.

And that was Gorgon City featuring MNEK, the MNEK refix of Ready For Your Love. I am a massive fan of MNEK. Incredible vocalist, incredible songwriter, fantastic producer too. And that was his version of the massive clubhouse tune, Ready For Your Love. We also heard from Grammatic, DJ Spinner featuring Eric Robison, and Amory with a Mark Ronson remix. Eric Robison also went by the name of Ero and featured on one of my all-time favourite Soulful House tracks on Zed Records, Dave Lee and Ero, Change For Me. You are tuned into Groove Therapy on 2SER. We're going to switch gears a little bit. This is Leela James with Music.

That was Vision of Panorama and Café Del Mar, After Midnight. Beautiful floaty number. Before that, we heard from Marvin Gaye and Tammy Terrell, one of my favourites, California Soul. And, of course, before that was Bill Withers, Who Is He and What Is He To You? You are tuned into 2SER, Groove Therapies.

That was Random Soul featuring Elliot Chapman out of the UK. The song was called Endlessly. Random Soul is actually one half me and one half a good close friend of mine, Lawrence Huskinson, otherwise known as Husky. That song, Endlessly, was off our latest album, which came out in 2025. Before that, you heard from Gail Adams, You Don't Owe Me Nothing. Absolute corker. And before that, we had a couple of R&B classics from Jade, Don't Walk Away, and Guy Danson. One of my absolute favourite groups, Guy, produced by none other than Teddy Riley. You are tuned into Groove Therapy on 2SE.

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yes. Thank you so much for sticking around. You are tuned in to the sounds of Yogi here on Groove Therapy, filling in for DJ Shan right here on 2SER. And as we launch into this second hour, I just wanted to give a quick shout out to a few people who are tuned in. Adrian in Blackheath says 2SER is the best radio station in Sydney. I wholeheartedly agree with you, Adrian. Pat D tuning in from the Gong. Zonk in Alexandria. Michael Dodds, great to be locked into these classic jams. Right there with you, mate. John from Epping, Deb from Ermington. And of course, a massive hello to anyone tuning in from around the world, wherever you are. I hope you're enjoying the tunes. Nothing but good vibes here. Let's bring on this next hour.

And that was Debule featuring Holly Broun, You and I. If you've ever had a chance to look up Debule, you got to check out his live shows on YouTube. Absolutely amazing. Full live musicianship, live vocals, live guitars, synths. It's incredible. Do check it out if you get a chance. Before that, we heard from Rapson featuring Nathan Thomas, and it was a Secret Spade bootleg rework. Secret Spade is another one of my projects with my good friend Marcus. Before that was Louis LaRoche featuring Hetty. The song was called Dive. We are going to change it up again. Time to bring in a little bit of boogie. This is D-Train. You are tuned into 2SER.

In that last section, you heard from D-Train, Evelyn Champagne King, Yam Who, featuring Eric Rico, Ron Bass Jam. And that last tune was a collaboration I did with Dr. Packer, a remake of the Montana Sextet, Heavy Vibes. Back released, I think, originally in 82. It was on Philly Soundworks. And our collaboration, that remake, was redone recently, and we put that out on Tinted Records here in Sydney. Thank you so much for sticking around. You are tuned into 2SER, Groove Therapy, normally a show hosted by my good friend DJ Shan, but you got me in the saddle today. My name is Yogi. Hope you're enjoying the beats.

honest, the first time I heard Bob, I suppose it had been in existence in one form or another for about 6 years, was the early 50s or so. I was frightened by it.

You are tuned into Groove Therapy here on 2SER. Filling in for DJ Shan, my name is Yogi. Took it a little deeper on this last little bracket. Last one you heard was Emiliano S. Back to Jazz, out on Salted Records from San Francisco, one of my favourite labels. Before that, we heard from Lovebirds out of Germany. We also heard from Crack and Smack with a Fook remix. And at the top, it was Horsemeat Disco, Kathy Sledge, Fallen Deep in Love, and it was a Dave Lee Disco Blend remix. Time to funkify this last little bit. Thank you so much again for sticking around. You are tuned into 2SER.

Yes, oh yes. Man, that is some jazzy stuff. That was, of course, Close Counters, Get Down. Close Counters are actually Aussie guys that reside between Sydney and Melbourne. Phenomenal musicians. Check out their live show if you can. Before that, we heard from Ezel, and it was a Roberta Flack tune called I Am The One with an Afro Ezel remix. And at the top of that section was another tune that I collaborated on with my friend Husky. Random Soul Laid On The Line featured myself on vocals and an all-star Sydney lineup on the instrumentation. Brett Hunt on guitar, Daniel Singh on bass, and Sergio on that amazing talk box. Once again, want to thank DJ Shan for having me in the saddle today. I'm going to sign out for now. Thank you to those who listened. You can, of course, stream this show in a couple of days. It will be up and available to listen to. If you liked what you heard, drop us a line and say g'day. You can catch me at all the regular social media outlets at Yogi from Oz. You have been tuned into Groove Therapy on 2SER. It has been an absolute pleasure. Thank you so much for having me. Hope to see you again soon.

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0: Ready?
1: Yeah, bullet.
2: Rougher than the texture. Players won't get fucked, I'm that fly shit expert. 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

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You're tuned to Mighty Real here on 2SER 107.3. I'm Casey, stepping in for Lachlan today. Very grateful for the Friday afternoon I get to spend with you all. We opened the show with a tune from Actress. He played a great warehouse party here last night, which was a total surprise and really special. So, yeah, big shout out to the crew who hosted that. We also heard from some local favourites, Hugh B and Cousin, and I've also got some new Hugh B coming up from his collaboration with Set One on local label Planet Trip.

I've also got some new stuff from DJ Swisher and Moma Reddy in the bag as well. And right now you're listening to DJ Perna with Freak Show. Hit me up on the text line. 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Out to the girlies already locked in. Shout out Bridie. Shout out Patty. You're tuned to Mighty Real on 2SER. Wait.

Fall For You by Kings of Tomorrow, an absolute steamer. Before that, a brand new banger from the Queen of Queens, the one and only Beyonce. And look, I know this is community radio and we like to keep it underground, but the song is so, so, so, so good and so sexy. So you know what? I stand by my decision. We're going all over the place today. Some more kind of deep electronic, some absolute bangers, like probably, we'll find out. Might be too banging, but you can let me know. Some ambient gear kind of all coming up in the next hour and a half. With you till 4 p.m. This is Mighty Real on 2SCR.

feature album this week on 2SER is My Story by Warren Mason. The debut solo studio record from the emerging Uwalari folk musician explores scars and catharsis through deep, immersive storytelling of the past and present. My Story by Warren Mason, the feature album all this week on 2SER 107.3.

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My name is Casey, stepping in for Lachlan. Very graciously allows me to do this every now and then over the last couple of months, which I very much enjoy.

Hope you guys are enjoying the tune. 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Out to my anonymous friend in the chat room who said, play what sounds great, no rules, which I completely agree with.

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Hi, I'm Michael. I've been volunteering and working at 2SER for way too long. I love 2SER because it changed my perspective on how I view the world.

That was Bigger Fish to Fry by DJ Swisher featuring Ace Mo and Equis from DJ Swisher's brand new album, Best of Luck, which he self-released because he's badass and he doesn't need labels, which is super cool. I am a big DJ Swisher fangirl, in case you could not tell.

Equist, who co-produced that song, is one third of OSSX, who we can hear in the background now. This one is Talk Is Cheap. And this is Mighty Real on 2SER with you till 4 p.m.

Oh, and shout out Maya in the chat room with the lovely compliments. You have made my day. 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

G'day, it's Dave Favors from Dave Favors and the Roadside Ashes and the Stanley Records label. What I love about 2SER is that they support local music without being pretentious tastemakers. It's where I discover the best new music from Australia and around the world. 2SER keeps Sydney's culture alive. 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
2: We do When the Levee Breaks on Saturday nights. What does 2SER mean to me? I've been on 2SER since 1987. And it's been family to me. I've known nothing else but 2SER when it comes to doing radio and when it came to producing music. SER has always been there, so family.

tuned to the sounds of Shanti Celeste here on 2SER. This is the Mighty Real Show. Shout out everyone tuning in on your Friday afternoon. Shout out Nairi cleaning her studio. You know what, I've got a few more bangers, I reckon, left in me, and then I am going to bring it down a little bit with some new stuff from Local Gems, Hugh B and Set One on the excellent Planet Trip label, and some Pharoah Sanders as well, because it's always a good time for Pharoah Sanders.

My name is Casey, filling in for Lachlan here on Mighty Real. 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

exciting. All my favorite people are tuned in. Shout out Breezy. Shout out Breezy and Lynn. Driving in the car, listening to this Kyle Hall track, which I did not realize had a little bit of repetitive swearing in it. So I do apologize. And I will, you know, maybe just try and chat over it for a little bit. Before this, we heard from DJ Manny, Pangea and Shanti Celeste. Coming up next, new stuff from Hugh B and Set One. And some new stuff from Tomo Katsurata and Johnny Nash on the beautiful Melody is Truth label. So well and truly taking it down a notch with that one. And also new stuff from Lazarth, the Sydney trio. My name's Casey. This is Mighty Real on 2SCR 107.3.

Tomo Katsurata and Johnny Nash with Emerald at the Pool, the title track off their new album Together, out now on Melody is Truth. And before that was Pressure from Hubie and Setwan from Nah Maybe, which is the follow-up to Yeah Definitely from like quite some time ago now. So very cool that they've released a new EP. And I think you can get both EPs as like a deluxe vinyl situation on the Planet Trip Bandcamp.

this is Sydney trio Lazarth with Hey from their pretty new album called Watch Out for the Horse Behind You, which has been featured on Tina Edwards' jazz-ish selections on Bandcamp. And no one loves jazz more than my cousin Bree Van Rijk, who is tuning in now with Lynn. Much love to both of you.

And I'm going to leave you with another new one from Hubie in Set One. This is Step To It from their new release, Nah Maybe, out on Planet Trip. My name's Casey. This has been Mighty Real on 2SER. Thank you for tuning in. Have a good weekend and stick around for Drive.

Hello, hello. You're listening to Friday Drive on TSER 107.3. My name is Dina, and I'm one of the producers here on Friday Drive. And today I'm filling in for Beth Tracy, today and for the next few weeks. But don't worry, Beth will be back with us very, very soon. But in the meantime, I hope you'll enjoy my company. Thank you to Casey on the Mighty Rail for bringing in some great, great tunes just before Drive. And without further ado, we're going to get into some more great music. This is Run Boy Run by Self. 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

misty clouds drifting in from the sea erase the colors of the day. The skyline winks in half-imagined design, calling back old memories like reflections of my mind. 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
1: You're listening to 2SER 107.3, and we just heard Concentric Circles by Sweats and Clank. Before that, we had The Sound and the Fury by Bunchy's Big Score, and Cold Night by Warren Mason, off of our feature album for this week, My Story. It's a beautiful album, and stay tuned because we'll be talking more about it later on Drive. But for now, let's have a look at what's happening out on the roads. In Lane Cove North, there is scheduled road work ahead. In Menangle, there has been a crash involving multiple vehicles, heavy traffic conditions ongoing. In Granville, there is a broken down car, 104 eastbound lanes are closed. And in Zetland, there is also a broken down car, one of three southbound lanes are closed. As for the weather, it is currently 14 degrees here in Sydney, with a shower or two planned for the rest of the evening. The rain should continue for the rest of the night, but should clear up a bit tomorrow. So stay safe if you're out on the road today. We're going to go to our next track now. This is I Wish by Devin Parking. We're on 2SER.

0: Hey guys, this is Baby Shakes from Full Flower Moon Band. I know it's so tough right now to see 2SER struggling to get enough funding to go on, but I just want to say how grateful I am that the station exists. 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Good luck, everyone.
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4: We just heard Clear Out the Room by 1-300. That was a great track. I really like that one. Before that, we heard Next in Line by Paycheck and Body is Reality by Alexander Noyce. You're listening to Friday Drive on 2SER. My name is Dina, and now it is time for one of my favorite segments here on Friday Drive, Producers Picks. I am usually joined by my fellow producers, Charlotte and Momo, for the segment, where we share our latest media obsessions, what we've been watching or reading lately. But this week, as I'm by myself, I thought I'd give you a bit of a two-for-one special. So I have two picks for you this week. A few weeks ago, I was listening to a podcast where they were talking about a book called The Names by Florence Knapp. And the premise sounded really interesting, so I decided to pick it up right away. We open on a rainy night where a woman named Cora and her daughter Maya are waiting in line to legally register the name of Cora's newborn son. Cora is married to a very strict man named Gordon, who has a family tradition of all the firstborn sons in the family being named Gordon. But Cora doesn't really like that name, and she doesn't feel like it really suits the baby. So if it were up to her, she would name the baby Julian, because it's a much softer sounding name and it means Sky Father. So in a way, it would still kind of be a tribute to her husband, but also her son would be able to be himself and be his own person rather than being in his father's shadow. And she also asks Maya what she would name the baby if it were up to her. And she says, very sweetly, if it were up to me, I would name the baby Bear, because then he would be soft and cuddly like a teddy bear. So from this point on, the book splits into three different timelines. So in one timeline, Cora names the baby Bear, in the other she names him Julian, and in the other she names him Gordon. And we see kind of how this boy's life could turn out in three different ways, depending on the mother's decision on what to name the baby and the choices made for him. So that sounded really fascinating to me, and as soon as I finished the episode, I picked it up at my local library. And yeah, I find it very fascinating how much this boy is affected by these different choices. And in the Bear and Gordon timeline, because these are the two most different ones, he is a completely different character. So like Maya said, as Bear, he's very soft and gentle. But as Gordon, he kind of carries on the kind of toxic traits of his father. And I need to give a bit of a content warning, because the Gordon timeline especially is a bit hard to get through, so reader's discretion is advised. But this book alternates between the three different timelines each chapter, and after each cycle we kind of have a 7-year time skip. So the child is born in 1987, and then we skip to 1994, 2001, 2008, and then 2015, and the book ends in 2022. This leads me to my second pick, which is a film called Mr. Nobody. I really liked this film when I was younger. I haven't had the chance to watch it in a while, but this book really reminded me of the Mr. Nobody. So Mr. Nobody is a 2009 sci-fi drama film by Belgian director Jaco van Dormael. I think that's how it's pronounced. I'm really sorry if I'm wrong. And we follow a young... Not a young man. We follow a man named Nemo Nobody, who's played by Jared Leto, who, at the age of 118, very young, a very young man, is kind of reflecting back on his life. Nemo is getting interviewed about his life, and he goes all the way back to his childhood. And he had a relatively normal childhood with a seemingly perfect family until his parents decide to get divorced when he's 9 years old. Then Nemo has to make the decision of whether he's going to be living with his mother or his father. And much like in the names, from this point on, the film splits into two different timelines, and then these two main timelines split into multiple other timelines. So in some of them, he ends up living with his mother in Canada. In the other, he lives with his father in England. And then there's also space travel involved at some point. It's really insane. And also he ends up with three potential girlfriends / wives. So Elise, Anna, or Jean. And yeah, it's a really insane, surreal movie. And it's very philosophical and existential, and it deals with topics such as, why was I born as me and not as someone else? Where do I end and where does the rest of the world begin? And how different your life could be depending on the choices that you make or the choices that are made for you. Like I said, I haven't watched this film in a while, but it was one of my favorite films when I was younger because I felt like I really resonated with these themes as a child, and I would also sort of ask myself these questions like, why is the world the way that it is? Why am I the way that I am? Blah, blah, blah. And I feel like a lot of us probably have asked ourselves these questions, and maybe you are also still asking yourself these questions. So I found the way that this film deals with these topics very interesting. And I definitely think that both The Names and Mr. Nobody are great if you like unconventional, non-linear stories that kind of jump between different timelines. And yeah, I really enjoyed both, and I hope you will as well. So if you've read The Names by Florence Knapp, or if you've watched Mr. Nobody, let us know your thoughts via the text line. I would really love to hear them. 0468-44-1073. Yeah, please text me and let me know what you thought of The Names and Mr. Nobody. That's it for Producer's Picks this week. And now let's get into some more tracks. This is Lightning by Bayern Munich. Go to the

prize, so we move in slow like MacGyver. Yous are just lads in your minor, I'm digging deep to bring up some iron. Pile driver, the biters, fly your kite, we're striking like lightning. Fuck off all the advisors, go and sit in uncomfortable silence.

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1: Panda Bear and Sonic Boom, the collaborative project between Animal Collective's Noah Lennox and Pete Kemba of Spacemen 3, present their new album, A Question of When. Grounded in a sense of musical play and experimentation, the new album is built on loops of harp and sequences of steel drum, webs of pedal steel, and even bits of mariachi. A delightful record with dark undertones. A Question of When uses bright sonics that are frank with opinions on the state of the world. A Question of When is out now at all good record stores. Domino and Panda Bear and Sonic Boom, 2SER sponsors.

0: 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It's called Thursday Drive. Did you
1: think I hadn't heard? Tune in to The Tuck Shop with Mick and Jules tonight at 9. 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
1: Hello, I'm Lewis Donaldson. Further testing is underway as Australia records its 12th case of H5 bird flu. Shannon Kirkwood has more.
2: This latest case is the first in an Australian wild non-migratory seabird. Australian Chief Veterinary Officer Dr. Beth Cookson says the detection's been confirmed in a greater crested tern found near Robe, South Australia. The CSIRO lab has also confirmed two additional positive cases in wild migratory seabirds from South Australia and one from Western Australia, while testing is underway for a further suspected case. Dr. Cookson says there remains no evidence of any mass mortality events and there are no H5 bird flu detections in poultry or in the nation's agricultural production system.
1: The federal government says it will be holding Telstra to account following this week's national outage. Communications Minister Annika Wells says all welfare checks Telstra referred to the state emergency services have been completed and there were no adverse outcomes.
3: Telstra has a lot of questions to answer. We need to get to the bottom of what happened. We need to understand how to prevent it from happening again, to make sure that something like this does not happen ever again. And I expect that Telstra will cooperate fully and transparently with all investigations, and the CEO and CFO have both given me that assurance.
1: Meantime, South Australian police say investigations into suggestions a death occurred due to the outage are incorrect. Veteran broadcaster and former Senator Darren Hinch has died, aged 82. Hinch was known for his distinctive broadcast style that spanned six decades and his activism for justice system reform. Tani Maxwell served as a Victorian MP representing Darren Hinch's Justice Party from 2018 until 2022. Speaking to the ABC, she says Hinch was a man of a million stories.
4: There was never enough hours in a day for Darren to go through and tell often stories of his fascinating life, a life that, you know, some of us can only ever dream of. The one thing that really struck me about Darren was his fight for Daniel's Law, or for the National Sex Offenders Register.
1: The Foreign Minister has welcomed plans by New Zealand to join a defence alliance between Australia and Fiji. Penny Wong says the inclusion of New Zealand would be a good step forward. It follows the Ocean of Peace Alliance signed on Monday between Australia and Fiji, the text of the agreement opening the possibility for other Pacific nations to join. New Zealand's Prime Minister says the country was considering signing up to the alliance, aimed at curbing Chinese influence in the Pacific. There's some good news for snow lovers, with chances of snow in Tasmania, Victoria and New South Wales's alpine areas. The Bureau of Meteorology's Dean Naramore has tomorrow's forecast.
5: And that high-pressure system that's been dominating the weather much of this week with those cold and frosty mornings has now moved down to the Tasman Sea. And that's going to open the door for this cold front to move into South Australia in the morning and then New South Wales, Victoria and Tasmania during the afternoon and evening, bringing a band of rain, maybe a rumble of thunder or two, widespread strong and gusty winds and much colder conditions as well behind it.
1: Fine conditions are expected for much of central and western Australia, with some showers predicted for southern inland Queensland and northern New South Wales. And to sport, round 18 of the AFL continues tonight with Collingwood and North Melbourne in action. Paul Curtis returns from suspension for North Melbourne, while Scott Pendlebury is back in Collingwood's 23. Meantime, Carlton has confirmed Flynn Riley has been added to its final 23 for tomorrow night's clash against Hawthorn. The debutant replaces Mark Pitternet after he sustained a minor hamstring strain.
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6: 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You're on 2SER 107.3, and this is Friday Drive with me, Dina. Just before the news, we heard Nightbird off of our feature album this week, My Story by Warren Mason. So now I'd like to talk a bit about this very album. Warren Mason is a Uwalari man and singer, musician and storyteller. My Story is a deeply personal album of storytelling through deep, immersive folk music, focusing on the intersection of the past and present trauma and catharsis through connection. Warren was born in Dirrabundi in southwestern Queensland and raised in Guduga, northwestern New South Wales. He describes himself as an emerging artist in his 50s, with My Story being his debut album. He's also the founder of Tin Camp Studios, a community-led recording studio, and a member of the experimental group Mainlanders. Warren Mason will be performing live at Carriage Works from July 15th to 18th in a collaborative project entitled Healing Scars with choreographer Joe Clancy, as well as members of the Bangara Dance Company. And Warren was also the special guest on The Outpost here on 2SER just yesterday. So if you missed it, head over to 2SER.com to check out the archive. Warren has kindly given us a copy of his album on vinyl, and will be giving it away to a very lucky 2SER subscriber this week. To enter the draw, email win@2SER.com with either Warren Mason or My Story in the title. 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Once again, that's win@2SER.com with Warren Mason or My Story in the title. And now to go to some more tracks. This is Kukundi by Lemon Eyes. You're on 2SER.

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2: 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The debut solo studio record from the emerging Yuwalarai folk musician explores scars and catharsis through deep, immersive storytelling of the past and present. 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
1: You're on 2SCR 107.3, and we just heard Power Snoozer by La Sécurité. French, I should know that. Before that, we heard Love Saves the... Actually, no, we didn't hear that. We heard, West Side Story by Alan Nosejob, and The Universe Next Door by Space Moth. Now I want to have another look at what's happening on the roads. In Mount Druitt on Carlisle Avenue, we just had a crash involving two cars. One of two northbound lanes are closed. In Horsbury, there are traffic conditions. In Fairlie, there are also traffic conditions. And yeah, that's about it on the roads. If you're out on the roads tonight, please be careful. I know that it's still raining, so it might be a bit risky out there, so please stay safe. We're going to go to some more tracks now. 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
1: And Lily Maya Kiernan.
0: We're the Kiernans. 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
3: We just heard Call My Name by Gitkin, and before that we heard Portobanga by Horatio Luna, Day Off by King Stingray, Health Freak by Divers, and Turkey and Dressing by Butthole Surfers. 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My name is Dina, and if you're a regular Friday Drive listener, you might be aware that I'm a bit of a horror fan. I like to talk about horror at any chance that I get on Producers Picks here on Friday Drive. And a few days ago, my good friend and fellow producer Charlotte sent me a post about all of the upcoming horror movies coming out in July. So it seems like horror is having a bit of a moment in July, with Obsession blowing up and The Backrooms as well, and we'll be getting many more horror releases, so love to see it. And yeah, it seems like just in July we're getting so many new releases, so that's very exciting. This is a post by Phantasmag on Instagram, which is an indie queer horror publication, which sounds amazing, so definitely check them out. They've made a list of the upcoming horror releases in July, and I'd like to read some of my favorite highlights that I've seen in that post. So first of all, today on July 10th, we are getting Evil Dead Burn, which is the sixth installment in Sam Raimi's Evil Dead series. As I'm sure you all know, Sam Raimi is a prolific horror director, and just earlier this year, he also directed the film Send Help, starring Rachel McAdams and Dylan O'Brien. The Evil Dead franchise is obviously very iconic, so this is a pretty exciting new release for horror fans. We also have on July 24th, Her Private Hell. And I am actually very excited about this one. I've been very excited about it for a while for two reasons. First of all, it is the new film by Nicholas Winding Refn, who is the director behind Drive and The Neon Demon. The Neon Demon is a bit intense, I would say. So viewer's discretion is advised, definitely. And his last movie was The Neon Demon, which came out 10 years ago, all the way back in 2016. So this is his first film in 10 years, which is very exciting. And I'm very, very much looking forward to seeing it. And the second reason why I'm very excited for it is because it stars Sophie Thatcher and Havana Rose Liu as the two leads. I'm a huge fan of Sophie Thatcher. She plays Natalie on Yellow Jackets, which is one of my favorite shows. And she also played Iris in the 2024 film Companion. Havana Rose Liu played Isabel in Bottoms, which is a hilarious comedy film. If there's any Bottoms fans listening to Friday Drive right now, text us 0468441073. Let's talk about it. It's hilarious. And the third movie, which I would like to talk about today, is also releasing on July 24th, and it is called Pinocchio Unstrung. This is an interesting one because it is directed by Rhys Frake Waterfield, who is known for taking very beloved kids' films and turning them into horror slasher movies. So, for example, he's done quite a few Winnie the Pooh horror movies. So he made a film in 2023 called Winnie the Pooh Blood and Honey, followed by Winnie the Pooh Blood and Honey 2 and Poonyverse Monsters Assemble. He also made a Peter Pan horror movie and a Bambi horror movie, it seems, and now Pinocchio. I have to say, I haven't seen this man's films, but I am very intrigued. I would definitely like to check them out. It seems like it'd be a fun experience to watch with friends. But yeah, these are just some of the new releases in July that I want to talk about. There are more films listed in the post and the article by Fantasmag, so definitely check them out. You can go to Fantasmag Press on Instagram or to their website, fantasmag.com. Let me check, double check, making sure that I have everything correct. Yes, fantasmag.com. Yep. That sounds very exciting. We love horror here on Friday Drive. Now let's go to our next track. This is Hours by Pyra. You're on 2SER.

0: Hi, my name's Greg Poppleton. I present The Phantom Dancer, and I've been a volunteer at 2SER since 1985. I love volunteering at 2SER because it doesn't cater to mindless...
1: Hi, my name's Ben Salter. I'm a musician. I'm a 2SER subscriber. Community radio has never been more important. We need institutions that exist not to make money, but to provide resources for the community, services for the community, information for the community, activities, all of these things, as well as obviously the role of education in broadcasting that 2SER has fulfilled for so long.

That was Rosa by Dux. Before the news, we heard Infinity Baby by Baby Cool, Run for the Bushes by Warren Mason, off of his debut album, My Story. Reminder that to enter the draw to win a vinyl copy of this album, you can email win@2ser.com with either Warren Mason or My Story in the subject line. And on top of that, we heard Physically Copied by Physical Copy. 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We've got a little less than 30 minutes left of the show, so we're going to get into some more great, great tracks. This is Like Crazy by Mojo Juju and Jewelistics. We're on 2SER.

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2: Hi everyone, this is Liam from The Engine. 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
3: We just heard Burning Temptation by Jalen Gonda. And before that, we heard Be Water by Friend by Gabriel Poso. Time check, it is 6:20, so we've got about 10 minutes left of the show. It is almost time for the show to come to an end for tonight. Once again, my name is Dina, and I'll be filling in for Beth Tracy for the next 2 weeks here on Friday Drive. I'll be back here next Friday, joined by my fellow producers. And now I'm going to leave you with a track. So, as you know, if you've listened to Tuesday Drive when I was filling in for Beth Hopkins, I'm a big J-pop fan and I like to share some of my favorite tracks with all of you. So this is a song by an artist named Namo, so N-A-M-E.O, who is an indie Japanese singer and songwriter. The music video for this song came up in my YouTube recommendations a little over a month ago, and it's been stuck in my head since then. It was stuck in my head all day, so I thought, you know what? I'm going to share it with all of you today because it is a really great song and I think everyone needs to listen to it. But yeah, I will be back next week with the other producers on Friday Drive. This is Choice by Namo. This has been Dina on Friday Drive. See you next week.

0: Hello, and welcome to The Wire, your national and independent coverage of current affairs right across Australia on community and Indigenous radio. I'm Tony Pankaluik, coming to you from Radio 4EB in Mianjin, Brisbane. And today on the show...
1: So we are seeing a lot of RSV and other viruses around at the moment. We've had more than 70,000 RSV cases recorded this year, so it's a very timely reminder.
0: A new research shows elderly Australians are not taking RSV seriously as a risk. We have all the details. Also, a campaign's aim is to normalise conversations around periods in disadvantaged communities. And later today...
2: A lot of it's taught by elders or First Nations community members who go out there and...

Hello, Gristlers. It's good to be back here on 2SER 107.3. Another great week is coming up. Yes, the Prime Minister's been out and about. He's been in the South Pacific. He's been on TV. He's been everywhere this week. He's been with Narendra Modi. Yes, all these things and more. And, of course, we're going to have a look at what's happening to Neil the Seal. He's gone back to sea, from what I hear. Trump, yes, look, always good to hear about what's happening with the old Trumpster. He's had a bit of a contretemps with, Iran, FIFA, all the big boys in town. And, look, there's lots more coming up here on The Gristle.

0: Hello, Gristlers. Good to be back here on 2SER 107.3. I'm Starvin Marvin, and in the studios here we have Monica Rodham.
1: You do indeed. Thanks for having me, Starvin. Good to be back.
0: It's been off for a few weeks. We've got a lot of people online. It's just that the tech won't let us to be. Oh, yes, look, we've got somebody here. We've got Stavros Mentos. Let me see if I can bring Stavros up. Where are you, Stavros? Can you hear me? Just talk, Stavros. Are you talking? No, he's not talking. Anyway, look, he'll be here sooner or later.
1: That's very unusual for Stavros not to be talking.
0: It is, isn't it?
1: Yeah.
0: Oh, well.
1: How long have you been hosting this show, Starvin Marvin?
0: Oh, about 3 or 4 minutes, I think.
1: Yeah.
0: So far, so good. Now, do you remember, Monica, what was happening with the PM on the, what show was it that he was on?
1: Is this the Bush Barbie?
2: The Bush.
0: Lovely show to be on.
1: What show was it that he was on?
0: Stavros, have you done something weird? Because we're getting lots of feedback there.
1: I think we just heard you, just quietly.
0: Yeah, we did, just quietly.
1: All right, so, okay, we're talking Bush Barbie, right?
0: We are.
1: Right, Nikki Osborne and her Deep Bush podcast is what I think you're referring to.
0: Is it? Yeah, look, it sounds similar to what I was thinking of.
1: Yeah. Anyways, or Bush Deep or something like that. I don't know. I'm not really the market for it.
0: Are you there, Stavros?
2: Yeah, mate. What's happening?
0: Yeah. Do you think you can get on anybody else from the email? I've got an email problem again.
1: You know how we're broadcasting live right
0: now?
1: Yeah,
0: I'm just asking. It's all right.
2: Hang on. Yeah, no, I'll figure it out.
0: Yeah, you figure it out. Now, I heard there was a question that the PM was asked that was about several famous women, and it was the question on, was it shag married date? Now, and what did PM say? Can you remember, Monica?
1: Yes. Well, he was given three options.
0: Yeah.
1: It was
0: shag married date.
1: Kylie Minogue, Rhonda Birchmore, Nicole Kidman. And he declined to answer, and she kind of...
0: Well, he said he just got married, you know, so how can he marry somebody else, you know?
1: Yeah,
0: that's
1: exactly.
0: Fair enough, isn't it? Poor old Albo.
1: But he was pushed, and he went, oh, Kylie Minogue. For all of them? Yeah, for all of them. Kylie Minogue, obviously. And, you know, not great. I mean, look, that whole game, shag, marry, date, I would hope you'd be doing all of those things if you were married. But anyways, like, I just...
0: I'm shocked.
1: Well,
2: got an optimistic view of marriage.
0: Absolutely shocked.
1: Well, I'm an idealist, so, and I have high.
2: Oh, such a
0: you
2: romantic.
0: Have low ideals by the sound of things. And of course, the PM didn't he say shag Kylie Minogue?
1: Yeah, he did.
0: Did he say shag or date?
1: He said for all of it. For everything, he would just. You know, which is really if you go by my theory, that's the right way to do it. But I think it's funny that the one time that, you know, he was being pretty truthful with us, he gets into trouble.
0: No, poor old Albert.
1: I don't think he should be playing games like that, though, anyways. I don't think he should have been going on podcasts like that. I think it was pretty unedifying. I don't really want to hear. At one point he was talking about, you know, when he and Jody, you know.
2: Point.
1: Yeah, get down and dirty. And I don't want to know about that. I don't want to picture Albo and Jody in the act. Sorry, that's just...
2: Oh, thanks. You've just painted a picture for listeners.
1: Yeah, well.
2: Sorry, Chris.
1: If I have to carry that around in my head, so should everybody.
2: Yeah, that's
0: now,
2: right. Rent-free.
0: Tyrannosaurus, I don't know what's in your head, but we're talking about shag, marry, date and Albo.
3: None of the above.
0: What was your reaction?
3: My reaction was, how could you be so stupid as to get caught out in it?
0: Yeah, like you should have just said, look, I've just got married and I really can't answer any more questions. what would you have advised him to do, Lulu?
4: Oh, well, just open his mouth not to change feet.
0: Yeah. Always a problem with a politician. But I think in contrast to his little contretemps there, he's been doing very well with Narendra Modi. Now, the rock star has come out from New Delhi and arrived in Melbourne. Now, Tyrannosaurus, you're in Melbourne. Did you see crowds and crowds of people heading to the MCG to see Narendra and Alba? Or maybe they didn't care about Alba. Maybe it was just Narendra they were looking for.
3: I can confirm I did not, no.
0: No, okay. Well, there were thousands and thousands of people. The stadium was full. Narendra Modi, honestly, I think him and Taylor Swift would probably be the biggest draw cards in Australia at the moment. Is that your assessment, Hurricane Lulu?
4: Well, you know, I mean, how many did they do last time? Yeah. How many did they draw? Didn't he come to Sydney last time?
0: And that's right. He's being fair.
4: Another Indian politician. And it was ANZ Stadium or something like that.
0: Yeah. And I think this time it was like the MCG or something. Was that right, Stavros, or the MCG, was it?
2: It was under the roof at Docklands.
0: Oh, Docklands. But that's still a stadium, hey?
2: Does
0: that take a lot of people? Is. I'm not familiar with Melbourne stuff.
2: I think it's 60,000 capacity, but I think they only had 20,000 there for Modi.
0: I see.
2: Didn't feel the bleachers.
0: Monica, sorry to interrupt you in the middle of dinner, but what did you see when you saw old Albo there with Narendra, the rock star? Is he not quite as shiny as Narendra? I think maybe Albo should have worn a skirt as well.
1: Look, I'm not going to comment on that. I'm not going to lower myself to comment on that.
0: Well, you've gone pretty low so far in the program. I just thought I'd check.
1: Others might disagree, but what was I expecting? I was half expecting him to question Prime Minister Modi on India's human rights record, since the Australian government seems pretty big on questioning China on their human rights record. But alas, no.
0: Well, there you are. Well, we might move on. Look, Tasmania has been in the news. We've been watching. Everyone in the world's been watching Neil the Seal. He's been holding up traffic. He's been knocking over things. He's been sitting in front of parked cars.
4: A good scratch.
0: And then there's the tourism aspect. I mean, winter on the peninsula there. I think he's on the peninsula going towards Port Arthur. You know, not always the best of times for people in retail, people, cafes and so forth. And they've been inundated with people coming to see Neil. Tyranny, it's a bit exciting, isn't it? Yep, okay. Anyone else interested in Neil
1: excited.
0: The Seal? She's not that excited.
1: She's excited. Nope.
2: I just say that Neil the Seal's like any rambunctious teenager, is that he's causing a ruckus and he's probably going to be misdiagnosed with ADHD soon.
0: Of course, we have to give you some news in that Neil the Seal did go to the ocean this morning. Apparently he's going to be doing a bit of fishing around Antarctica. He often goes back to Macquarie Island, where his mum comes from, but... Yeah, he's got a bit of a problem. He can't get into a pack of other seals, as I understand it at the moment, because he's still a teenager.
2: We'll have that problem.
0: And all the big bully blokes won't let him into the team just yet.
3: Them pack of seals.
0: yeah. So
3: them troublemakers.
0: So as a teenager, he just comes back, sits on the lounge and plays with his Xbox. That's what happens with Neil. And
4: I think Neil's playing with a few more things than his Xbox, however. I mean, he is a teenager, isn't he?
0: Lulu. You know, this is a family program, don't you, Lulu?
4: Look, I was talking about other games that he might be playing. He might be doing Sudoku. He could be doing all sorts of... Well, he looks like a smart little chap.
0: I don't think they had Sudoku on the Hobart Mercury.
4: Yes?
0: I don't think it has.
2: Why would anyone buy it?
4: I'd say more likely he's sitting on the Hobart Mercury.
0: He could be.
2: Hey, Marvin, a friend of the show and former participant, Stormin Norman has said that Neil the Seal is a regular listener to the Gristler. Yeah, and Stormin Norman would know because he's from Tasmania.
0: That's true. Well, Neil, if you're listening, if you were to come on to the show, give us a call now. Get to a Telstra. Don't go use a Telstra mobile because that probably won't work. But maybe just go to one of those telephone booths that you might have knocked over accidentally on the way to a nice sunning spot. And give us a call on 02951495 00, Neil. We're just really keen to have a bit of a chat. And then we might be the first people to actually chat to Neil the Seal. How about that?
3: I've got him right here. It's
0: Thanks, Neil.
4: I actually think that Neil is probably making some sort of conscientious focus about, you know, the way that we just do too much signage. So maybe it's sort of like a protest, like, and he's just sort of saying, that sign doesn't mean nothing. Let's just wipe it down.
0: Yeah, but that's for the hearing impaired. We have to have that on this program. We have to have a bit of signage.
4: I'm doing now, sign language now.
1: How does signage work in radio?
0: Yeah, exactly. It works really well.
1: Okay.
0: It's going well at the moment. I can see them right now and they're doing a great job.
1: Yeah, but sign language is not for
0: I like
1: you.
0: It when they do the waves and things, because they're talking about Neil the Seal and they do the waves and they get very expressive. I really like it. Now, I think also we have been seeing a little bit of the old Trumpster. Now, nothing is beyond the Trumpster, is he? Dropping bombs 1 minute, dropping bombs on FIFA the next minute. And I was a bit surprised that the president of FIFA, what was his name, Infantino or something? Infantissimal? Anyway, whatever his name was.
3: Infantino, Gianni Infantino.
0: Gianni Infantino. Gianni.
4: Don't you mean infantile
0: mizzle? Infantino. So he said to Gianni, he gave him, look, you know, there was a red card, you get sent off, you're not meant to come on for the next game. It just happens to be the best player that the US have. And so the old Trumpster goes, I'll just give old Gianni a call. He gives him a call. And guess what? You know, an independent panel suddenly lets the player back on. Now, this is the first time since 1962.
1: Since 62, you say?
0: It's outrageous, don't you think?
2: Mm. Yeah, when Marvin was 45 already.
0: That's
4: right. There was. They did do, very I think good. 2 years ago, they did do an exception about a three match and they were allowed to serve it over a 1 year period, but not this.
0: No. All right. Well,
3: can I jump in there?
0: Please do. Of
3: all the things that Trump has done, I know, and there's some pretty bad things, let's be honest, but this one really got to me. But then I was like, how could you not realize how corrupt this whole thing is? I don't really watch a lot of soccer, but I love FIFA. And to have that happen was like, it's just such an insult as a sports person. And it completely backfired because as a team, they were so radical.
4: I tell you what, I don't watch soccer at all, Tyrannosauruses, but I actually made a point of checking in and getting a Belgian flag and going, go Belgium.
3: Yay.
0: Thank God.
4: Didn't they do an Esther on them because they did a little bit of an impression of Trump after they won? I can't remember what it was. Yeah.
3: They did the dance in the changing rooms. Yeah.
4: Yeah. Yeah. See, Belgium doesn't have, it has chocolate, but it also has humorists.
0: Yes.
3: Pizzazz, a sass, I think.
4: Mm-hmm.
0: Yeah, but thank God that the Belgians won 4-1, I think. Is that right, Monica? You must have been watching.
1: Oh,
0: yeah,
1: absolutely. I was. I was so relieved. You've got no idea how relieved I was.
0: Yeah, yeah, yeah, you are.
4: Did you relieve yourself, though?
1: That's pretty private, Hurricane Lulu.
4: I know.
1: Yeah.
4: Can't help myself, you know.

0: Right. Oh, that was Bob Holt
1: He's come back. He's given us a call on 951-4950.
0: Very good. I was at his brewery earlier, so thanks, Bob.
1: I can tell. The fumes are incredible.
2: You're not improving, are you? I thought you'd make a better start to the year than that.
0: Look, I just josh. You just josh. We're all just joshing.
1: Yeah. Yes. Now, look, I was also wondering whether the problems with that Trump was having with lightning strikes and severe weather was a bit of a problem for Trump in one of his other addresses. Stavros, can you fill me in on that one?
3: Yes, I can. And Trump talked for an hour, and when it was raining and lightning was going on, and clearly, God, who Trump doesn't believe in, had something to say about the sheer ridiculousness of the America 250 celebrations, which were basically just a Trump rally. Unashamedly a Trump rally that hardly anyone turned up to, but you wouldn't know that from what the White House said. Apparently it was the best American 250. Yeah, it was the best American 250th anniversary ever done ever.
4: The greatest.
3: Yeah.
5: It was so great. We're going to do it again next year. Oh, yeah. Hang on. I don't know if my maths are right. 250.
1: Now, I don't know whether you've noticed, but there's been a lot of space junk washed up in northern Queensland. Now, I don't know whether this is something that it's, you know, a bit of old Elon Musk material that, you know, maybe a couple of his satellites ran into one another and they've ended up on the... I mean, we seem to get all this stuff. Now, Space Lab? No, what was it called? Something Lab ended up in Western Australia in the, I don't know.
3: Skylab
1: in the 70s or something.
0: Yes.
1: And now we've got stuff on North Queensland. I mean, it seems like every 50 years we get something washing up.
0: Mm.
1: And it could be, of course.
5: Apart from politicians.
1: Chinese space junk, couldn't it? Because the Chinese are doing stuff on the moon at the moment.
3: And Harold Holt might wash up.
1: Yeah, he could do.
0: Any day now, Stavros. Any day now.
1: Yeah, so, you know, is this something that Matt Canavan should be worried about? I mean, he's up there on the northern coast.
0: Well, Matt Canavan's...
1: He's a friend of yours, isn't he, Monica?
0: Oh, he and I have had a few dalliances over the years, which is...
1: Well, he's one of the younger
3: national party varieties.
0: Little tete-a-tetes we've
1: had. You do normally go for the older ones, but, I mean, he'd probably, you know... A bit more advanced.
3: That's rude.
0: Well, look, I certainly didn't enjoy it. I don't know if he did, but
1: I'm
0: look,
1: sure
0: he's worried.
1: Been bragging about it at the pub.
0: Probably, but yeah. He sounds, I wouldn't be surprised him.
1: Allegedly.
0: But, you know, I think there's a lot of things for him to be upset by. I think main currency, his sort of modus operandi is being upset about things and just really just, you know, absolutely outraged for the Australian people, you know.
1: Yeah. Yeah, absolute outrage.
6: How is the member for Hunter meant to resume his seat and leave the room?
7: He can do it sequentially. It's quite clever.
1: Just thought I'd point that out. Now, the Aussie Spy Agency, now this is the Overseas Spy Agency, ASIS.
0: This is exciting.
1: So that's like MI6.
5: So not ASIO, okay.
1: It's like MI6. It's like CIA. It's the, you know, it's the real James Bondy type stuff, right, you know. I've been having a little bit of trouble getting people to go into the service for the country. And so they've been putting a few ads in Vogue magazine. I suppose a little bit of, you know, a bit of a honeypot's a good way to get other spies into your little web, isn't it, Monica?
0: Well, yes, but I just think they've forgotten who they are. They're the Australian Secret Intelligence Service. I'm just a bit perplexed by them advertising in a widely published magazine, a glossy magazine. I'm perplexed by this.
1: Are you perplexed, Lulu?
5: Well, I'm just wondering, Australian Secret Intelligence Service, is that a bunch of oxymorons stuck together? I mean, oxymoron. Now, and if you double the oxymoron, does that negate it and just make

0: Make it a moron.
1: I think you're onto something.
2: I think you're onto something. I can't do the math.
0: I'm not sure, but you know, it could be. It could be all about the fashion. Now, if you've been watching those spy movies, and I just think that I'd be tempted. You know, if I could get myself a couple of free Versace, maybe they're going to rebrand it and have a kind of really fabo spy uniform.
1: Yeah,
0: like you know, like they do with Qantas. You know, it could be Qantas Asia. You know, who's going to be the bidder for the costume of the year?
1: Yeah. I'm picturing Audrey Hepburn in How to Steal a Million or
0: yes.
1: Charade. You know, that's the kind of that's what it's conjuring up.
2: Tyranny Saurus, are you thinking of responding to one of these ads?
3: I cannot confirm or deny.
4: Yeah, exactly. Correct answer.
1: She got the brief.
0: Yeah.
2: If only you'd been advising Albo earlier on in the program.
4: Marvin, I think the Hurricane Lulu's onto something about fashion in that Hugo Boss famously designed Nazi uniforms, so maybe Carla Zampatti could be responsible for ASUS
0: from the grave.
2: Yeah, if only Carla hadn't been pushed down the stairs at the opera, everything would have been all right for that, I think. But poor old Carla. We do miss her here on The Gristle.
1: Yes, we do.
2: And we also miss somebody else, don't we? Our dearly beloved broadcaster and journalist, Darren Hinch.
1: Mm.
2: So I just bring him up because we're about the end of our program and I was going to say, that's life. But if I'd have been a bit smarter, I'd have had some music ready to go on there or something, but I haven't got it. But I just thought I'd mention that poor old Darren's hung up his microphone for the last time. And
1: he's gone to the golden one in the sky.
2: We salute his activism, his grit, his determination. You know, he came back with a new liver, and then went into Parliament. I mean, not many people can do that, can they? So we salute you, Darren.
1: He had a strong stomach.
2: Yeah, that's right. Now, we might just have to go very soon. What are we up to? Almost ready to go.
4: We didn't talk about the explosive diarrhea in the United States. 1,200 cases in Michigan alone.
2: Right. Good points.
5: So, having said all that, and as is now officially recorded in the classics for occasions such as this, it really is time for me to zip.
2: Yeah, it's time to zip. So, thank you very much, Tyrannosaurus. Thank you, Hurricane Lulu. Thank you, Stavros Mentos. Thank you, Monica Rodham. I've been Starvin' Marvin, and I will still be Starvin' Marvin when we're back again next week here on The Gristle on 2SER 107.3. So you stay tuned for more good stuff coming up very, very soon. If we had fun.

0: It's into a new year, into 1980. I'm wondering whether 1980 is going to be better for gays than 1970 was.
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2: 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You could hear it in Adelaide, you could hear it in Brisbane. In Sydney, zilch. And then finally, in 1979, what happened, Susan?
3: Gay Waves
4: on 2SER.
5: Good evening, everybody. This is Gay Waves on 2SER 107.3. You're here with Lynn Doherty, and tonight I happen to have a special guest. The lovely Nikki Fashion is overseas. So with us tonight, we have the delightful Sexy Galexi. Sexy, welcome to Gay Waves.
6: Thank you so much. It's fabulous to be here.
5: So how has your week been?
6: My week, I drove down to Melbourne with my partner. She's working on Pretty Woman at the moment. She does wigs. So Pretty Woman just moved from Adelaide to Melbourne. So I got to see her for a couple of days, drove down to Melbourne.
5: Yeah. Fantastic. It's good that it's actually still going because, of course, yes, with Beetlejuice and Waitress closing down, there's the threat that you're not going to have a lot of musical theatre that'll keep going.
6: They've got quite a few sellout days down there, I think the last 2 weeks, which is good for Pretty Woman.
5: Okay.
6: I think people, you know, it looks like they go for the safe options.
5: Yeah.
6: It's like with Back to the Future, you know, because that closed early.
5: It did.
6: But I saw that in London and it was absolutely incredible. It was so good. And I just think people just didn't know what it was going to be like. Instead of just going, oh my God, how are they going to make that into a musical? Let's go and have a look at it instead of having that of opinion.
5: I'm sort of surprised because I thought the movie is so well known that you would actually end up with people going to see it just based on the fact of they knew the movie. Same with Pretty Woman.
6: I saw it because I thought, I want to see how they turn this into a stage show.
5: It was pretty impressive, wasn't it?
6: It was amazing.
5: The staging was great.
6: It was fantastic.
5: Casting-wise over here, because I went and saw it obviously at the Lyric, and I was like, yeah, okay. But the staging, it was worthwhile to see it literally just for how they did that.
6: The London production was amazing.
5: Yeah. I was really annoyed with Beetlejuice not coming up to Sydney because I had been planning to go down to Melbourne, and then when they said, oh, no, we're coming up to Sydney, it was like, yes.
6: Yeah.
5: Lost it.
6: I know, we're feeling that pinch in all of the arts.
5: Mm.
6: You know, we're all really having to hustle.
5: Well, people have less money in their pockets.
6: Mm.
5: So, you know, less disposable income. First thing that tends to go is the arts, unfortunately.
6: Yeah.
5: You know. So, sad.
6: Mm.
5: Other stuff that's going on. Mardi Gras EGM, which was held last weekend. There were some interesting bits and pieces that came out of that. So there were 7 resolutions and, bizarrely enough, with the resolutions, 4 of them were being about getting rid of committee members. So in the end, I think we've kept Kathy Pavlich and Mitch Delisle. They're still there, so they're the co-chairs. But the 2 directors that have gone, Damien Nguyen and Luna Chu, have actually left. So it will be interesting to see what happens at the next AGM and if Pride and Protest come back up and do a little bit of a rally in relation to that. When you were down in Melbourne, were you there when the trans rally was on?
6: I was only down in Melbourne for a day and a bit, so no.
5: Oh, okay.
6: Yeah.
5: So that was on last weekend. It was actually an anti-trans rally that was started, and then obviously we had the pro-trans side that came up, and there were more. There were 3 times more people in the pro-trans rally that turned up than turned up in the anti-trans.
6: Good.
5: You got to love that, don't you?
6: Yep.
5: Yeah. That really sticks it up them. Yeah. What else? Oh, and Trans Justice. There's a survey that Trans Justice is putting out at the moment, which is called Imagining Trans Futures. So that's going on throughout July. If you head over to their website, that'll give you a link through to it. So if you are trans or non-binary, it's probably a great thing to have your voice heard in relation to that.
6: Mm. When I first came out many, many, many years ago, you know, when our community was sort of, you know, our hidden communities in our...
5: The gay ghetto. Yes. I miss the gay ghetto.
6: So do I. And I, trans people were some of the first people that I ever met. And because we were just all together.
5: Yeah.
6: And I never thought twice about it. They were just part of our community. We were all there together. We all were there on a similar purpose of being estranged from our, from the outer communities. And we were all there together as one. And it's sad that, you know, they're having to still battle.
5: Yeah. And the fact it's fracturing the community that you, it should be the fact of us against the world, as opposed to us against each other. It just doesn't make sense.
6: There's a lot of against each other, I think.
5: Yeah.
6: You know, as we've divide and conquer, you know. It's
5: yes. Yeah.
6: Unfortunately.
5: Well, I remember when I came out with gay boys.
6: Mm.
5: So I was always part of the gay boy scene. But I remember coming up when I first moved to Sydney and actually being turned away at the door of gay venues, because back then gay girls didn't go into gay boys' venues, you know, and going to the Albury Hotel and you weren't allowed in the front bar. Well, you could, but they wouldn't serve you drinks. All of the lesbians and dykes ended up having to go to the back bar. So we seem to have come further than that, but now it seems that obviously trans is an issue, which is, it's sad.
6: Yeah, I mean, we have problems like other communities, but unfortunately when we're so small... It really impacts us in a big way.
5: It does. It does. Not good. What is good? What is good?
6: Yeah, tell us what's good.
5: Sir Ian McKellen. I love Sir Ian. All right. In anything he does, he is just gorgeous. And, of course, he's out there protesting against the anti-LGBTQIA plus sentiment across the Commonwealth. So that's one of his big platforms. But he's got a new movie coming out with Roger Ellam, who I also adore, called Frank and Percy.
6: I love the name, Frank and Percy.
5: It is, isn't it?
6: Percy's one of those great names that's not used enough.
5: And Ernest.
6: Ernest. I love that.
5: Percy and Ernest. So it's about finding love late in life.
6: Aww.
5: So I think that's going to be gorgeous.
6: Yeah.
5: And RuPaul. RuPaul has just received his 11th Emmy nomination. That's a ridiculous amount for any one person.
6: It is, isn't it?
5: It just goes to show how old he is.
6: It is. Yep, old. I mean, I want to say nice things about him, but he won't let women in Drag Race, so, you know.
5: Well,
6: Drag Kings. I'll say Drag Kings. Sorry,
5: yes.
6: Drag Kings.
5: I was going to say he does do Drag Queens. We've had Victoria Scon.
6: Yeah, but that's English.
5: Yes.
6: I mean, that's different producers, isn't it? Is that still him letting them in?
5: I think that's still him.
6: Are you sure?
5: Yeah, and we had one in, was it Canada?
6: Well, two out of how many? 17?
5: Yeah, well, yes, after so many different... Well, yeah, I guess Got Milk doesn't really count, do they?
6: Well, I thought after Got Milk, because Got Milk was amazing,
5: yes.
6: I thought after that season things would change, because I think Got Milk really changed RuPaul's mind about his thoughts on people. Like,
5: yeah.
6: He didn't think he would like Got Milk and ended up loving Got Milk. So I thought things were going to change then, but...
5: No. And... considering when you're talking about the Australian show, so RuPaul Down Under or Drag Race Down Under, there is certainly the ability for them to expand it, because the numbers of suitable drag queens may not necessarily be as deep.
6: That's correct.
5: As you have in other places. I was trying to find a nice way of saying that.
6: Well, I guess it all depends on who's producing it, really, and what they want to create with the program, really. So
5: yeah, but yeah. It's sad, because I think doing something like that would give drag kings a broader audience and a lot more acceptance in the general entertainment world.
6: Because what's happening now is, I mean, back in the day, it was, you know, women and drag kings and whatever, we struggled to get work because we were always put in the side rooms, the back rooms, wouldn't get the main stage, wouldn't be seen as a headliner in our queer community when drag was still underground our community. I was lucky to get, I did have some great gigs, but because it was just, there was only a couple of us.
5: Yeah.
6: But, and then now that we're out, in the mainstream, what happens now is I get this all the time. I have an agent that has to fight for me to try and get a gig because all the broader community just want drag queens because they're like, well, what's a drag king? We don't want a drag king. We want a drag queen. What RuPaul's Drag Race? Drag queens. And so, the potential of earning good money has dropped even further now compared to what I would get if I was a man, if I was a drag queen.
5: Wow. I didn't realise there was that level of discrimination within it. I mean, I know that there's always the issue that drag queens seem to have a clique where they support each other and they bring new drag queens up through the ranks by giving them tips, but we don't necessarily have that because we don't have the opportunity to be out there and do the work.
6: There is, in the drag king community, there is, but there's just not the scope of work out there. I mean, you still don't see a drag king and a drag queen hosting at one of the clubs, or it's still just all drag queens getting employed.
5: Yep.
6: So we still don't have that great equality that needs to be.
5: Which is weird because, look, I understand it on saying this. I have done drag king in the past, but the type of drag that you do is that extreme over the top, which is very similar, equal to what a drag queen does. I do understand there are some drag kings out there that, you slap on a mustache. It's not
6: You have to be at the same level. And
5: exactly. But
6: at the end of the day, you can't cry if you're not going to, if you can't make it, if you're not really, making sure that you're as professional as possible. But I have to say there is a big resurgence in the king community, and there are some young kings that are amazing.
5: Ooh.
6: And they get it, and they're great performers. They understand the idea of character and performance and makeup and costuming. And I think, in a few years we're just going to see these kings really develop. And I think when they get to, when they really sharpen what they've got, I think they're going to be the ones that will probably have that space. I'm just an old king, that's why I started DJing. It's like.
5: But as an old king, literally you are what I've always considered the beginning of drag king in Sydney, as in of taking it to the next level.
6: Yeah. I was around when, it really started booming.
5: Yes.
6: I moved here because.
5: Was Kinky Kingdom the first?
6: No, it was DKSY.
5: Okay.
6: So DKSY was 1999 and that only lasted a couple of years. And then Kinky Kingdom started 2002.
5: That'd be right. That was my first drag king performance was Kinky Kingdom at the Sly Fox.
6: Yeah.
5: That was a long time ago.
6: That was a long time ago.
5: All right. What else? What else have we got? Patti LuPone. Did you see the cruise? How could anyone turn Patti LuPone away?
6: They just have no taste.
5: So this is in relation to the Atlantis gay cruise, which had Patti LuPone on board and was turned away at Turkey because they said that there was a moral outrage about having that many gorgeous gay men and Patti LuPone on a ship.
6: But, at the end of the day, it's probably for their safety as well that they were turned away, because if it was that attitude, you didn't want anyone.
5: You don't really want to get on. No.
6: Go on land, and risk.
5: Yeah.
6: Mm.
5: But you just can't believe that they're doing that, that they would actually turn away. Apart from anything else, the pink dollar, thank you very much. Why would you not want them to be spending money on your shores?
6: There's a lot of angry people in the world, isn't there?
5: There are.
6: Mm.
5: Very sad.
6: Mm.
5: Not to be angry. All right, events coming up. So different bits and pieces that we've got coming up. Now, tomorrow, this weekend, there's a whole bunch of things on. So the Sydney Gay and Lesbian Choir.
6: Love them.
5: They're great, aren't they? They are doing Devalicious at the Factory Theatre from 3 p.m.
6: Ooh.
5: So that's going to be fun. But tomorrow also has the King Street Crawl on.
6: Have you been to that?
5: The King Street Crawl? No. This will be my first one.
6: Yeah, me too.
5: Well, you're actually being part of it, aren't you?
6: DJ. I'll be DJing at the Stonewall Newtown. If you haven't been to the Stonewall Newtown, it's great. It's old school gay club.
5: It is. And it feels really welcoming. You walk in there
6: Super welcoming. Everyone will talk to you. It's you really feel community in there.
5: Yeah.
6: It's great. They've done a great job.
5: It is. It's a lovely venue. And you've got Lip Sync on there on the 25th.
6: Yeah, so Lip Sync is a queer girls' night. It's on the 25th of July. We have Christmas in July. We've got Demon Derriere, Magnus Opium, DJ Charmander, who was one of the runners-up in Your Shot DJ competition.
5: Oh, wow. Okay.
6: And we've got DJ Billy, who has been off the scene for a while and has come back.
5: All right.
6: So they're really fun. They're a bundle of energy, clearly. So we've got some giveaways and some great shows, and it'll be really fun.
5: You basically sold out of the last one, didn't you? I know that there were no tickets. You went to the door, you couldn't actually get in.
6: Yeah, everyone loves the first one. So those things are always a sellout.
5: Lesbians, openers and closers.
6: So it's a monthly event now. So we've got Christmas in July is the next one. And so if you buy four or more tickets at the checkout, you'll get a $4 off per ticket. We have mob tickets as well for $12.
5: Sweet.
6: And general admission is $20. We will be putting tickets on the door this time. I thought.
5: Okay.
6: It was because I didn't understand, didn't really know how it was going to go. So this time, there's definitely tickets on the door.
5: Fabulous. But get them early. Your best bet is to actually organise your tickets beforehand.
6: And if you're wondering why, it's a girls' night, why do we have to pay? It's to give us budget. So we can have lots of performers. We can have all the DJs and performers there.
5: Well, that is the thing, isn't it? I mean, if you walk in for free, where is the money coming from to pay your entertainment? And you've got to actually pay them. You can't expect them to be doing it for free.
6: Yeah, and everybody has their certain charge, and you want to get quality entertainers as well. And so, you want to give them their right fee.
5: Yep. No, that's good. And also as part of the King Street Crawl, if you head down to Doc Sprocket, which is at 559 King Street, from 2 to 9 p.m., they are doing an 2SER benefit gig and a bike workshop. As somebody who has just started riding an e-bike, I will be dropping in there so I can make sure that I'm doing the right things and it all doesn't fall to pieces from me. But the King Street Crawl sounds like it is going to be a huge amount of fun.
6: Definitely.
5: Yep. Now, theatre-wise, for those of you who are theatre aficionados, the Addams Family is opening up at the Hayes Theatre tomorrow night.
6: Oh, how fun.
5: I love the Addams Family.
6: Oh, me too.
5: And I love the music. I have a theatre wife that I go to all of the theatre events. We're going to see Anastasia very soon. So, But they don't like it. They think that the story is not as good as it could be.
6: Oh.
5: Which I fight with her about that on a regular basis.
6: I love a good theatre fight.
5: So I am dragging her to see the Addams Family with me because I think she is going to adore it. That's on through to the 9th of August. Next weekend we have Bingay, which is the Madonna version. So I can just imagine Charisma Bell and Naomi.
6: Which Madonna do you think Naomi's going to dress up as?
5: Ooh. I don't know. I hadn't even thought about that. There are so many different Madonnas that you can choose from.
6: So many looks.
5: Who's your favourite Madonna?
6: Oh, I think when she first started.
5: Oh, okay.
6: Because I was a young teenager, and I remember when she was starting having her first hits and I was at a slumber party and one of the girls at school looked like Madonna and I remember having a crush.
5: Okay. Yep. Mine's the – what album was Cherish from?
6: Oh, Cherish the Thought, which is Rolling Around in the Waves.
5: Yes. That's, I think that album is my favourite album.
6: Cool, and that great look, album.
5: I loved the haircut she had in that was reminiscent of Doris Day from Teacher's Pet. Mm. And I always wanted that haircut. It would never work on me. It'd look like crap.
6: I mean, Madonna's had so many great eras. I mean, when she was touring the Girly Show, that was one of her – that was incredible. What an incredible time for Madonna and all the Madonna fans, because it was just – everyone was Madonna mad. And I just remember watching it on VHS over and over and over again. It was great. Oh, I love Hanky Panky.
5: Oh, God, yes.
6: Absolutely love Hanky Panky.
5: Yes. Oh, the whole Dick Tracy soundtrack actually is spectacular. Yeah. It, yeah. Oh, I forgot about that. Now I'm going to have to go and find that and have a listen to that tonight. And on the 18th, here we go, is the Improv Theatre in Botany Road in Redfern are doing It's Iconic, which is an improv salute to LGBTQIA plus icons. I'm not too sure how that works out, but hey,
6: yeah.
5: I think it's improv theatre is amazing. People who can do that are just out of this world.
6: Yeah, I studied improv when I was in Melbourne.
5: Ah, yes, and
6: yes, and
5: yes, and
6: yes, and
5: it's a lot harder than people think.
6: Yeah, I thought. I mean, the classes I was always very nervous, but as soon as we finished our term and we were up on stage, I was super comfortable. Because I was so used to being on stage, it didn't bother me.

0: I love it though. And I mean, yes, I must admit, I feel far more comfortable when I get up on stage.
1: Yes.
0: And I can perform and I don't think. In some ways, yeah, I just release all of that anxiety and stress that leads up to getting on stage.
1: Yes.
0: And it's just like, I'm here. Yeah. Take me as I am.
1: Yeah.
0: Now, Pride events, you're going overseas, you're catching up with Nikki overseas for the Pride events. Where are you heading? Is it just the one?
1: So I'm just going to Amsterdam World Pride.
0: Okay.
1: Mm. So I used to live there many, many years ago. And so I decided, why not go there for World Pride?
0: How fabulous.
1: Mm. So I'm just going for 10 days. But I will be co-hosting with another Australian woman. Her name's Erin Tasmania, originally from Melbourne. But we are hosting the Drag Olympics.
0: Oh, my God.
1: So the Drag Olympics have been going for many, many years, created by a drag queen over there called Jennifer Hopeless.
0: Yeah.
1: His name's Richard Kalatis. He's a Greek Sydney boy who moved over there in 1984.
0: Oh, wow. Okay.
1: And so he's a big, big force over there politically for the LGBTIQ plus community, and he's amazing. So he asked me if I wanted to co-host. The last time I did that was 2009, so this will be really exciting. And I've got a DJ gig at his club as well.
0: Wow. You're going to have a ball. I am going to do a cross over to you and Nikki while you're over there.
1: Great.
0: So I can actually get some idea and the feeling of what's happening over there.
1: And I think I've scored us a boat for the actual parade.
0: Oh, my
1: God.
0: Down the canal.
1: Yes.
0: Fabulous.
1: Yes.
0: Fabulous. Last thing. So before we finish off for the day, sport. I love including some queer sport, and the Gay Games just closed on the 4th. So with that, Sydney Stingers, they had two teams over there. I don't know if they actually scored any medals, but Mike Werrick, one of their players, got 14 goals throughout the tournament, which if you watch water polo, getting a goal is not easy.
1: Yeah, wow.
0: That was amazing. Amazon Tennis, I know that there are a couple of silver medals and a couple of 3 and 4 placings. So Linda Montana, Jeff So, Jamie Lee and Kathy Pacific, fantastic. Well done to all of the team that were over there. But the big one, Sydney Rangers. Sydney Rangers, one of their teams, brought home gold.
1: Oh, fantastic.
0: They are just legends.
1: Yeah, wow.
0: Legends on and off the field, those boys. Flying Bats. Do you ever go to watch a soccer match for the Flying Bats?
1: I'm not a sports person.
0: Neither is Nikki, which is why we have this conversation all the time. They've got their Pride Round on Sunday from 11 till 5 p.m. down at Morrison Bay Park. And, of course, Swibble, which is my sports family, are on Sunday down at Marnie Park in Marrickville, and that's from 10:15 to 4 p.m. But the big one I wanted to give a call out to, the Victorian Roller Derby All-Stars. Now, do you consider roller derby to be sport or entertainment?
1: Oh, it's definitely sport.
0: Okay. Do you watch roller derby any?
1: I've watched it once.
0: Okay. Did you enjoy it?
1: I enjoyed it. I didn't know what was going on. I was trying to work it out.
0: You don't need to.
1: And I thought, yeah, there's definitely a sport. I mean, it's scary enough to be a sport.
0: Oh, my goodness, yes.
1: Yeah.
0: Well, these guys just won the Oceania title and they have been invited to the championships over in Malmo in Sweden.
1: Oh, how fantastic.
0: It is, isn't it? I love the fact that we're going to have a group of the Australians over there in Sweden competing in roller derby.
1: Oh, I love that.
0: I would love to go over there and head off. Well, that's pretty much us for the day.
1: So still talking of the Gay Games.
0: Yes.
1: So it's going to be in Perth.
0: Yes, 2030 in Perth. And have you seen their mascot? Their mascot is Queer Quokka.
1: Oh, it's the Queer Quokka.
0: It's the Queer Quokka.
1: How cute.
0: Ridiculously gorgeous. I'm hoping I will head over there and actually get to watch some of the some of my friends competing because that'll be brilliant.
1: Fantastic.
0: And did you do any of the Gay Games when it was here in Sydney in 2002?
1: Yes, I did. I was part of the cultural events.
0: Oh.
1: And so I got to meet some international drag kings then.
0: Oh, fabulous.
1: Yeah.
0: Okay.
1: So one of them, they've passed, but their name was Dread.
0: Dread.
1: From New York.

0: Look, very sexy.
1: Okay.
0: Drag king, yeah.
1: Ooh. Grrr.
0: Grrr.
1: All right, well, speaking of sexy, we are going to sign off today. You have been listening to Gay Waves on 107.3 2SER. From Lynn, bye. Have a great weekend.
0: Ciao, ciao.
1: All right.
0: So gay.
1: And we're going to leave off with Janelle Monáe and one of my favourite songs, Lipstick Lover. Have a good time, guys. See you next week.
0: Bye-bye.

Hey, and welcome to 2SER. My name is Maggie Tra, and you're listening to Further Girls Radio Show. You've got me for 1 hour, and I'm so, so excited. This is a special show for me, as I've not been back on air for a couple of months due to my mother's passing recently. So this is going to be a very special show that I want to dedicate to her and also to those who are also grieving or who have lost a loved one as well. I found through my journey that a lot of people don't talk about grief, so this is something I really, really want to highlight and I guess have a safe space for people to share stories of their loved ones and to let people know that you're not alone in experiencing these waves that kind of come through this journey. I've done a live set for us later on tonight. It's for 25 minutes and it has field recordings, some sounds from conversations with my mother. And yeah, it's a special set that I hope you enjoy. But first off, I'm going to play some songs that I think would resonate and also some music from women that I know around the world. You're listening to 2SER with Maggie Tra, and this is Further Girls. I'm going to kick off with a track from Ephemeral Objects, an artist that I know and love. She just released, she is on an EP, and this track is called Complexual, and it features Lane Butler. I hope you enjoy it. You're listening to 2SER.

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3: Welcome back. You're listening to 2SER with your girl, Maggie Trow, with Further Girls. I hope you are having a lovely evening tonight. You're joining us on a very, very special show tonight. I just played a few stunning tracks. The first was Ephemeral Objects and Lane Butler with a track called Complexual. Then we went on to Sequence, who's an amazing producer, artist in India, with a track called Grievances. And then we had Rina Monts with a track called Silent Mood at the weekend. If you're just tuning in, this is a show that I've dedicated to my mother, Pin Chanton Chemron, who has just recently passed away. I wanted to create this show that highlights grief and what we go through and experience. And so the tracks that I've also chosen kind of in keep with those themes as well. Later on, I'm playing a live set, but for now, I'm going to play you a few more tunes from artists around the world who have made incredible music, talking about grief or sharing music through it. This track that I'm going to play now is from Chen.

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1: Hey, angels, you're listening to Further Girls with your girl, Maggie Tra. Played some wonderful tunes there. In the beginning, I played Chin Rogue or Rogue with a track called Monks. I played that because my mother loved listening to Monks, and she actually used to give them food, cook for them as well, which was really sweet. Then went on to play On Feel with a track called Feel It. Feel It is a track that is released from Anjuna Chill. It's from a classically trained Russian artist, pianist, and electronic producer. It showcases a signature electronic neoclassical style, and I really, really enjoyed that. It's just like a very emotive track that I thought would suit our theme for this evening. And then after that, I went on to a Melbourne producer that I found called Cosmout with a track called Amour. If you're just tuning in, this is a special show that I've dedicated to my mother who recently passed away. I hope this gives out some really good feels and maybe opens a conversation about grief that I often feel like can be quite a lonely conversation, as some people just don't know how to behave or react around people who are going through grief. It's the first time I've been on air since my mother passed, as I mentioned a bit earlier, so please excuse my rustiness, but I hope you are enjoying the show so far. I'm super excited to now play you a live mix that I prepared for tonight. It has sounds from my mother. It also features a little bit of my vocals, some samples, but all original productions. So I hope you sit back, relax on this Friday evening, and yeah, hopefully it moves you in a certain way. If it doesn't, that's also okay as well. It was quite therapeutic, quite emotional for me to make. And yeah, I feel like I'm saying this so many times, but I hope you truly do enjoy it. You're listening to Further Girls on 2SER. My name is Maggie Tra, and this is my live set.

Oh, don't look at me.

Live set there by me, Maggie Charm. Let me know how you feel about it. We're wrapping up to the end of the show now. Thank you so much for listening to me this evening and spending your Friday evening with us. We do have to announce that we are ending our Further Girls residency the end of July. Just a lot of commitments, and Friday nights with DJs are really hard. So we want to thank you, everyone, for listening to us. We've still got a couple of weeks left, but this is our official announcement. I'm going to finish off the evening with a track from Akayla Newman, an amazing artist, friends and First Nations artists. Of course, Naiduck Week, but of course, First Nations always and forever, every week, every day. 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

0: Tune in to The Tuck Shop with Mick and Jules tonight at 9. 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
1: Lately we've seen a high proportion of Australian records, which is gratifying to see on these hit parades. Is this a new feature?
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27: Hello, hello. G'day, g'day. Welcome to a very special edition of The Tuck Shop. You are listening to us via 2SER. Perhaps you're in Sydney on Gadigal land, or you might be listening on the community radio network all around the country. But we have a very special episode coming up today. But before we get there, my name is Mick Radojkovic, and of course, my co-host every week on The Tuck Shop is the amazing Jules Lefevre. Hey, Jules.
6: Hey, Mick. How's your week going? I heard you had a big week in the big city to the north. Congratulations. Well, a great win was had.
27: For anyone who's into sport and who might know me and Jules, we are both into sport, but I'm particularly a fan of rugby league. And Origin, a little thing called Origin was on. And yes, it was an amazing event. I was claiming that decider up in Brisbane and wish I was there. So one big bucket list tick done.
6: An Origin win at Lang Park is truly one for the ages. So congratulations, Mick. You played a massive part in the Blues' triumph at Wynn. Speaking of incredible events, which is why we're here, this is a bit of a special show. We do this every year, sometimes a couple of times a year, depending on whether the event's on a couple of times a year. It is the amazing King Street Crawl happening in Newtown this weekend. Mick, you have called this in the past like the Super Bowl of live music. Tell us what it is.
27: That's right. This event has been going for a number of years now. King Street, if you don't know, if you're not from Sydney, you might not be aware that King Street is basically the mecca of live music in Sydney. And so many bands and artists and fans go to Newtown just to play live music, to listen to live music. And it is just such an amazing location for that in Sydney. So for a number of years now, and I want to go back, I reckon at least 10 years, maybe eight, but around that long, the King Street Crawl has been going on around the venues up and down King Street and Enmore Road, which is just adjacent to King Street as well. And every venue puts on gigs. They're free generally. And over the years, there's been some amazing shows that have happened. Up and coming bands that you wouldn't have heard of that are playing these, or, you know, new shows. And then established bands playing tiny venues. And I remember seeing Wax in the Marley Hotel and just in the corner. And it was just like the whole place was sweating. It was just amazing. King Stingray played at the Vanguard on King Street. And that was amazing. You see some secret gigs that come up. Little bands that just decide to put a gig on the Vic on the Park that you would never expect to see there. So yeah, it is an institution in Sydney, and yeah, it's on this coming Sunday in Sydney.
6: It's absolutely huge. Over 200 artists spread across 53 venues up and down King Street and Enmore Road. There's something for everyone, whether you're into dance, R&B, you know, funk, jazz, hip hop, hardcore, the works. It's all happening from basically sort of midday, early afternoon, right up until the wee hours of the morning. I'm going to be having a great time at probably, I think I might get down to the Botany View, which is one of my favorite venues in Sydney because it just gets a bit sweaty and crazy in that front room. Might also hit up Hopsters. Tilopia is playing, as well as Len Lennox, who you'll hear in this show. So this show tonight is just basically going to be a bunch of acts from The Crawl that we love that you think you should go see. But this is just a teaser, Mick. This is just a taste of all the bloody hundreds of artists that are on show. We're not going to chat much through the show. We thought we'd just cram as much in as possible. So you're not going to hear us as much as a usual show, but that's okay because you've got so much incredible music. Where are we starting with, Mick?
27: Well, there's an artist that we've been playing a lot on the show over the years. Her name is Janaba, and she just creates these epic dance and R&B tracks that have blown us away ever since she started just a few years ago. Now, she is playing at the Enmore Theatre, so if you are planning on the King Street Crawl this weekend, know that there is one paid venue, and that is the Enmore Theatre, which has a little lineup of artists, amazing lineup of artists that you have to pay for. Everything else is free, but that one isn't. But if you pay to go to that show, you also get priority access to a whole bunch of other venues. So you can skip the line and go straight in. So that's important to know. But Janaba are playing at the Enmore Theatre at 3:00 on Sunday afternoon. So let's kick off the show with Janaba. She has this song here, Doin' To Me, which features the amazing Nairi and Jewel Owusu. Let's do it. King Street Crawl special on The Tuck Shop.

0: You're listening to The Tuck Shop on the Community Radio Network, broadcasting out of 2SER in Sydney. And you just heard the wonderful Janaba with Doin' To Me featuring Nairi and Jewel Owusu. Janaba will be playing at the Enmore Theatre this coming Sunday as part of the immense King Street Crawl lineup. And we're doing a bit of a special tonight on The Tuck Shop. Wherever you are around Australia, you're going to enjoy it because there's amazing music from all pockets. But if you're in Sydney particularly, you're going to enjoy it because this is a bit of a teaser of what you can experience on Sunday. 200 artists across 53 venues all around King Street and Enmore Road. It's going to be amazing. Of course, at the start of every Tuck Shop, we play a song from a First Nations artist. And that is absolutely what we've done with Janaba, a proud Bundjalung woman. And we would like to take this moment to acknowledge the traditional custodians of the land, the Gadigal people of the Eora Nation and the Yugambeh people, where Mick is, and their continuing connection to land, sea and community. And we pay our respects to elders past and present. The Tuck Shop 2SER and the Community Radio Network recognise and respect their cultural heritage, beliefs and relationship with the land, which continue to be important to the descendants of these and other tribes people living on the land today. We aim to passionately listen to the connections, stories, life and music from all Aboriginal and Torres Strait Islanders. And remember that this always was and always will be Aboriginal land. A particularly great message as well. We're in the middle of NAIDOC week. Hope everyone's gotten out and seen some amazing NAIDOC week events as well. Mick, we're actually going to get out of here. We're going to leave you with just music, pure bloody music for the rest of the show. Enjoy it. We've got some amazing artists coming up. Funeral, Len Lennox, Bronte Alva, Divers, Media Puzzle, Baby Beef, Kitty of the Valley.
1: Oh, so much good music. Let's get into it, eh? We're going to start with Devourer. We're going to tell you that Devourer is playing at the Pleasure Club at 10 o'clock on Sunday night, which will sort of wrap up the King Street Crawl. That's near the end of the night, but a great way to do it. This right here is Home.

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0: I know what you're thinking, punk. Punk rock is a word used by dilettantes and heartless manipulators. It's a term that's based on contempt.
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How are you? My name's Rupert. You're listening to Not Punk Enough on 2SER 107.3. Thank you so much for tuning in. That track kicking us off was Talk Straight by Big Noda, the hardcore punk rap fusion project of Indigenous Australian rapper Briggs. What a great track. I kicked off the episode last week with Briggs, and I thought it was such a great opener for the show that I'd take another single from him and do it again. Lots more happening in that space, this Big Noda project. A lot of songs coming. Keep an eye on it. Hope you have had a good week, and I hope you're keen for the King Street Crawl. If you're not familiar with the King Street Crawl, it's like the biggest day of music in the Inner West in the year. I think they ran it like before COVID, back in the sort of 2010s, and then I think it sort of wrapped up in like 2020. They couldn't do it, and it was sort of on freeze for a while. And they brought it back a few years ago. I think last year they brought it back. And it's just been incredible. This year's lineup is absolutely stacked. Go check out the program. It's all online. You can like sort of plan your afternoon. Basically, all venues on King Street, or like most of them, are going to be hosting live music. It's just thronged with people. It's a great time. And I'm going to be playing there. My band Moth's going to be playing there if you want to catch us at 852 Hong Kong Restaurant, which I think is going to be a lot of fun. I've never, before we got the offer, I'd never thought about the idea of eating Hong Kong food with our music, but I actually reckon it's a match made in heaven. I reckon the two are going to go great together. So if you feel like catching us, any other bands, head on down. It's going to be sick. Up next, here is Ain't My Game by Speed. They're unfortunately not playing the King Street Crawl, but Secret Welder, I think they're going to be at Kelly's, and they're up next. I think we'll start the show with a bit of an Aussie hardcore flavor, and then we'll see where we go from there. Stay tuned.

Oi, oi! This is Bryce from Amel and the Sniffers, and we love community radio and 2SER. Save 2SER!

That track was Living Less by Australian melodic hardcore band Secret World. They're playing at the King Street Crawl for free, so get down there early if you want to get in to catch them. Before that, Windowed Pain by Japanese hardcore band Hollow Suns. I think they're touring here very soon, so if you like that, keep a lookout for that. And before that, Fingerprints by Hotel Romeo, an anonymous hardcore project from Melbourne. I played them last week too. They're a lot of fun. Up next, One Way Trip by No Pressure. There's been a bit of a theme. A lot of these bands are with Last Ride Records in Sydney, or they're from overseas, and Last Ride organised their tours. Great hardcore label, Last Ride. Great taste curator for punk rock in Sydney. Here's No Pressure, One Way Trip. And then after that, I'm going to play Bombs For You by Rhythm Collision. They're not with Last Ride. They are still playing, but they're all... I don't know if they've been to Australia. They were sort of in their heyday in the 90s. And look, Rhythm Collision, if you're listening, come out. I'd love to interview you. I think there's no time like today to come to Australia. I think everyone would love you here. Here's One Way Trip.

That track was Blasting Room by Amphuse. Before that, Dumb Waiter by Hellbender. Unclaimed Freight, also by Hellbender. Before that, Happy Here by Serpico. He's from Iran originally, moved to the United States and made some great punk rock in the mid-90s. Hope you've been enjoying the show so far. It's been a bit of Australian hardcore, a bit of Australian melodic hardcore, with a pivot to some more old-school American skate punk. That's a pivot that we often make. We've got to think of some new pivots, some new kind of mid-show shifts that could be interesting. There are lots out there. There are lots of genres that I think transition very well. I'll have a good one next week. There'll be a good, interesting one. Up next, Slump by The Marshes, followed by Pop Can Park. This is broadcasting 3 days, or 2 days before the King Street Crawl. That's this Sunday. Get down there if you like live music of all kinds. There's absolutely something for you. One of my favorite parts of the, one of the best parts of the whole King Street Crawl is the feature on the website that organizes the program by genre. Because you might not know, you're probably not going to know most of these bands because there are about 200 of them. So it's so useful to just be able to go and look at the genre before you go to the gig. And then it's a great way to discover some new music that's already within some within a sort of domain that you like. Okay, here's Slump by The Marshes. My name's Rupert. You're listening to Not Punk Enough. I'll be back shortly.

That track was The First Day of Summer by Screeching Weasel from their 1996 album Bark Like a Dog, an absolute classic. Before that, Pop Can Park. Before that, Slump by The Marshes. Thanks so much for tuning in. I hope you've had a good time listening to the show so far. I'm just about done. We've only got about 5 minutes left. We'll finish up with Skate the Hate by Glue Gun and Unlearned by Skip Loader. I played both of these bands last week. I found them both last week and I really liked them, so I thought I'd bring them back for today. Hope you enjoyed the show. I hope you enjoy the King Street Crawl if you're going. So many great artists. Go check it out. It's going to be a lot of fun. Until next week, bye for now.

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1: Good evening, Sydney. Thank you for joining me here on a Friday night, as I do every Friday. You're on Love Saves the Day, and we've got lots of cool music to get through. Everything from some boogie to right through to sort of more introspective and quieter stuff. 2SER is still, we're still doing fairly well. We know our annual radiothon is, but I'm not allowed to talk about that much yet. So we'll leave that under wraps. But it is coming soon, relatively soon. You won't have to wait too much longer. I'm pretty sure I'll have to double check, but I'm pretty sure if you can still donate, I'm pretty sure that it would still be tax deductible. I mean, you do have until the 31st of October to do your income tax. That's pretty much it, really. So I think maybe we'll just get on with the music. We've got... What have I got on for you tonight? Well, let's have a look-see. I do actually have some Marvin Gaye. That'll be on a bit later. A title track from one of his records. I'll explain that when I get to it. Some Roy Ayers, George Benson, staples of this show. Something really interesting from India that you may never have heard of before, in the same kind of disco-y, jazzy kind of vibe. Some Angie Stone, some more grab, hopefully, if I get the time. And, we'll see how we go. But I think we'll get the ball rolling, as I say every week. It's like a catchphrase. If I was a doll with a voice box and you pull the string, I'd be, let's get the ball rolling. Would be one of my phrases, I reckon. Let's do that. I first heard this song not randomly online, as I tend to do, and as I have found. But this one, actually, found this one on Mighty Reel, which is on Fridays here on 2SER from 2 to 4, and. Here it is, and the song was so good I figured I'd play it for my, steal it and have it on my own show, at least for the first, to get the first song to get the show moving. And here it is. This is T.C. Curtis, Should Have Known Better, the original on Hot Melt Records here on Love Saves the Day on 2SER 107.3. Let's get started, shall we?

problem with a lot of these early 80s sort of funky jams, and that just immediately cut off there. I don't know really what happened. But it did. Is that it's hard to find personnel there, but it's a good. That was a good song, I think. It's sort of very dancey and kind of like, you know, funky and spacey and like synth stabby and all the things. It ticked all the boxes. But anyway, I'm going to continue on. That one was T.C. Curtis, Should Have Known Better, or You Should Have Known Better, depending on your sources, on Hot Melt Records. But I'll get, anyway, I'll dip for a little while, and I'll be back shortly. This song is called Ard Shani Bar by Rupa. I told you it was going to get a bit different. It's Indian jazz, if you can, but Indian sort of disco jazz. It's pretty cool. Let me know what you think. Your love saves the day. Text me. How's my song choices? 0468 441073 is the number. Peace.

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1: And we're in Problem Green.
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1: Yeah, we quite frankly do love 2SER. 2SER actually was the first radio station to feature us and give us an on-air review on the bend next door.
3: And, that fantastic sort of glittery Indian-style disco song, which is exactly what it is. That was called Ad Shani Bar, which apparently is Bengali for today is Saturday. That was on Disco Jazz on Numero Group Records. I tried to find an original to see if how much they cost. All of the money, because apparently they only made like a couple hundred copies, and they're just, you know, due to age, they're just incredibly rare. But yeah, that was Ad Shani Bar. I've had that song under my hat for a long time, and it's great to finally have a space to play in. Anyway, as I said, I will dip for a little while. And thank you to Problem Green for expressing their love for 2SER. But this is Hush Hush, Thinking About You, here on Love Saves the Day. Slipping into something a little more comfortable now. Enjoy the show here on 2SER.

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1: Hi, I'm Ida, and I volunteer on the Wednesday Daily. And what drives me is that I want to pursue a career in radio and audio storytelling. So I thought this was a great place to start and gain some experience.

And that, just fading out there is Angie Stone with her version of, and I'm pretty sure hers is the original, Wish I Didn't Miss You Anymore, that one. We also heard from George Benson there from this Masquerade, from Breezin, his classic 76 record. And Marvin Gaye makes an appearance on the show for the first time with I Want You from the album of the same name, also from 76. Yeah, and we also heard from Roy Ayres Ubiquity with a slightly different version of Everybody Loves the Sunshine. I wasn't expecting that. And More Grab featuring Yeji with Mountain there. As for album or EP that's off, I'm not really sure. I haven't been able to find any information. But, look, I think I'll just close the show. Excuse me. I shouldn't be yawning on air. I got talked to about that. Look, I'm going to go to bed and you're going to listen to this. It's another hood. It's another classic. I'm cleaning out my storage. My music. I'm cleaning out all my music. But it's not the end of the show. Well, it is almost the end of this episode. But I'm not in love. By 10cc. Hope you had a lovely night, whoever you're with, and hope you have a pleasant week. And I'll see you next Friday. Peace.

affamé, le gros gâteau, le beau gratin, juste un câlin, juste un cachot, juste un câlin, juste un crachat. 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

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It's called Thursday Drive.

Hi, I'm Katie Kelly, and I'm a producer for Tuesday Breakfast. And I love 2SER because it is a platform for everyone to get involved and share what they're passionate about. And it is a very vital part of the kind of social, cultural, creative scene in Sydney.

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Hi there, it's Jodie Phyllis, member of The Clouds, Jung Lovers, and a solo artist. And I just want to say I love 2SER. I listen every day because the music is just the best. The other reason I love 2SER is because of their dedication to Australian independent music. That is just precious. I thank 2SER for being there, and I want you to be there forever.

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I'm a singer-songwriter from the inner city of Sydney, and my favourite inner city radio station has always been 2SER FM. 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

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I love 2SER. 2SER supports Australian music in Sydney. There ought to be more of that in Sydney.

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How's it hanging? I'm Farhan, and you're listening to 2SCR, and I'm with Thursday Drive, and I love 2SCR. My favorite thing, Game of Bones, every week, like clockwork.

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It's a dream.

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No picnic in my class. What me say? No picnic in my class. Could ever beat me to come last. So the teacher realized how bright I was, you know. So every time we come out this picture, Jesus would come and say, well, look, Cotton, you too bright and I want you to go home. Because it was coming like to inspection, so I said to her, you know, this time I'm going to pop her light. So I go around the corner and push my back pocket, man. Pop my weave and cover all the glass. I said, no, let me see. So the inspector come in, man, and I said, good morning, class. I said, good morning, inspector. So you're looking very bright, brilliant voice inside the school. So I say, yes, sir. So which one of the children inside this class can tell me my age?

say my 45. Some I tell him say my 44. Some I say 38. So I said, when I look on him, man, and I measure him from head to foot, man. I said, me, sir, me, inspector, me, sir. I said, you, get up and tell the class, how do you, if you know my age. So I looked at him, I said, well, inspector, no other day than today, you are 40 years old. He said, brilliant boy. He said, son, however did you know it, I am 40 today. Would you like to get up and tell the class how you know my age? So I get up and look at him good. I say, well, you see, inspector, I have a brother at home, sir, and he is 20 today, and he is a half idiot. Hey, you know how much sound man me leak down in a mic how we with my sound? So you want to know me and my landlord fall in a trance again, man? Me and him have to fall in a trance again, boy. You want to see what happened now? Last week, Saturday night, I go and do a dance and I come home back about 4:30 in the morning, well early in the morning, I lay down in my bed. About 6 o'clock, I hear a walk and I come up to my doorway, so I lay down inside of the house trying to sleep. But you know, when you're tired, you can't sleep. So I hear a big knocking on the door. So I go on like I don't hear. So I hear again. So I say, who that? Him say me. I say me. Oh. I get the voice right away, but I go on like I don't know. So I say me. Him say your landlord. I say walk off. Him say yes. Well. For your face, Dennis, I go and raise your rent. So I tell him, thank you. He say, oh, you mean after I tell you I going to raise your rent, you telling me thank you? I said to him, you know, long I try to raise it for you and I can't raise it. If you can't raise it, give me it, no, all right.

0: adventures for gods of cheat realms, her sorrows again. 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
1: 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Anson Weeks and his nationally famous orchestra. They start with a good thought, whistle, and blow your blues away.
0: 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On this week's Phantom Dancer, we kick off with Anson Weeks and his Hotel Mark Hopkins Orchestra and a radio transcription from 1932. Then we tune in to a promotional record with Ted Weems and his orchestra, a popular 1920s and 1930s dance band, flogging a wax competition. And our Phantom Dancer feature artist this week is the obscure Tom Coakley, who just at the cusp of fame decided that his law degree was much more important to him, and he jumped into the legal profession, retiring as a judge in 1972. You can read the Tom Coakley story, where you can read this week's Phantom Dancer playlist at Greg Poppleton's Radio Lounge blog.
2: Here's how to make things okay. Just whistle and blow your blues away. You'll swing along through the day. Just whistle and blow.

Mona Lowe and Bill Mooring take their share of the honors vocalizing with the orchestra My Heart's at Ease, and incidentally drawing Anson Weeks and his all-too-short program to a close.

Hear ye, hear ye, Johnson's Wax Dealer. The Johnson's Wax Contest, biggest thing of its kind ever announced, will soon be on the air every week with the Johnson's Wax Entertainers under the direction of the smiling Ted Wing. Give us the password, boys.

Remember, every time you hear that strain, you'll know that Johnson's Wax is on the air, plugging the Johnson's Wax contest to increase your sale. And now we're going to give you an idea of how the Johnson's Wax contest will be handled. Just imagine that it is now Sunday night, August 23rd, or any Sunday night thereafter. You've just tuned in on the NBC Coast to Coast Network, and you hear... Good evening, everybody. This program comes to you through the courtesy of S.C. 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The polish that protects the surface from wear. The polish that does not water spot. The best seller of all polishes. But here's the Johnson's Wax Orchestra about to play one of Musicland's best sellers. Hosanna, Blow Boys, Blow.

lackaday, you boys certainly did polish that one off. But here's the Johnson Wax Doll on tiptoe to sing a bestseller called I'm an Unemployed Sweetheart. Boys, will you oblige?

And so, Mr. Dealer, the program goes on. A half hour of peppy tunes, especially arranged in the Ted Weems manner. The Johnson Wax Doll singing the latest bestsellers of the week. And the master of ceremonies keeping one and all in good humor. Hi-ho, lackaday, you boys certainly did polish that one off. But here's the Johnson Wax Doll on tiptoe to sing a bestseller called I'm an Unemployed Sweetheart. Boys, will you oblige?

I've got kisses and I've got arms.

And so, Mr. Dealer, the program goes on. A half hour of peppy tunes, especially arranged in the Ted Weems manner, the Johnson Wax Doll singing the latest bestsellers of the week, and the master of ceremonies keeping one and all in good humor. Let's skip a bit now, turn this record over, and imagine you've tuned in just in time to hear the last few minutes of the broadcast.

Have you heard about the $39,500 Johnson's Wax Contest? Do you know that there are 1,000 first prizes? 1,000 wonderful new Johnson Electric polishers are to be given to 1,000 women who take pride in their homes. Just ask your dealer for the Johnson's Wax Contest blank. He'll explain the contest and show you how the new Johnson Electric polisher works. It's all very simple, and you are urged to get your contest blank tomorrow. And now our little wax doll waxes romantic to the strains of that bestseller, Take It From Me.

Just one more reminder of the Johnson's Wax Contest with its 1,000 first prizes and the suggestion that you go tomorrow to your nearest hardware, paint, grocery, drug, or department store and get your contest blank. The contest closes at midnight, November 5th. We hope you have enjoyed these musical bestsellers, and it seems appropriate at this time to remind you that for the past 45 years, Johnson's Wax has been the best seller of all wax polishers on the market. The Johnson Wax Entertainers will be back with another program of musical bestsellers next Sunday night at the same hour, when again you'll hear... Until then, good night. And that, friends, is a 5-minute sample of the new Johnson's Wax program. Imagine the opportunities for entertainment and selling talks in the half-hour broadcast. Every woman in your neighborhood will be interested in the $39,500 contest with 1,000 first prizes. Every woman in your neighborhood will be told to go to your store for the contest blank. You'll have a chance to demonstrate the polisher to women who have never thought of using the machine. And if you don't get a flock of new customers for Johnson's Wax, and if you don't do a whale of a rental business on the polishers, then S.C. Johnson and Company are spending a small fortune for nothing. But they know, and you know, that this $39,500 prize contest is bound to bring big results. So, prepare to get your share when Johnson's Wax goes on the air.

haunting me, the radio signature of Tom Coakley and his popular Palace Hotel Orchestra, introducing another distinctive broadcast from coast to coast, played in the Rose Room Bowl of San Francisco's Palace Hotel. Variety is the keynote and the spice of this program, since Tom is arranging his list from the things for which the audiences of the air have shown a preference. And here, in rapid succession, are encored a few of the high spots of a season that Tom Coakley and his band have made memorable in the Rose Room Bowl. Listeners and patrons of the Palace Hotel alike have applauded the Coakley music, and among the important contributions Tom has made to the air is the engagement of Miss Kay Thompson as a featured artist of these programs. And Miss Thompson opens the program today singing

lives and with distinct success by virtue of a setting in contemporary style with Miss Kay Thompson and the trio, I can't give you anything but love.

0: And so a period to this message to Manhattan, played by Tom Copley and his all-star cast from the Rose Room Bowl of the Palace Hotel in San Francisco.
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Read this week's Phantom Dancer playlist with the Tom Coakley story by visiting Greg Poppleton's Radio Lounge blog.

Armand Camgros, three-star man of the Coakley Victor Recording Orchestra, steps out of the saxophone section and we hear him singing Someday I'll Find You from the Coward play, Private Life.

0: Ladies and gentlemen, Moonlight and Pretzels is on the air. Moonlight and Pretzels, the gayest, smartest musical romance of the year. A Universal picture that is the talk of the country.
1: Freddie Martin and his orchestra now on The Phantom Dancer in a transcription from 1933.
0: The show geniuses of Broadway, the songsmiths who write the nation's hits, have combined their talents to give you this big joy film, Moonlight and Pretzels. And what a cast! Great names of screen, stage, and radio, topped by Leo Carrillo, Mary Bryan, Roger Pryor, Lillian Miles, Herbert Rawlinson, Bobby Watson, the Four Eaton Boys, Bernice Clare, Jack Denny and his Waldorf Astoria Orchestra, the Frank and Milt Britton Band, Alexander Gray, Doris Carson, and numerous others. Freddie Martin and his Brunswick Recording Orchestra, who have just played the title song, Moonlight and Pretzels, now offer another of the hit songs, Are You Making Any Money?
1: And a shout out to Phantom Dancer listener in Adelaide, Jesse. Hope you're enjoying today's show. And if you are a Phantom Dancer listener, do email poppletonactor@gmail.com and I'll give you a shout out.

Brimming with beauty and magic rhythm, that is Moonlight and Pretzels. What beauty! 50 of New York's most beautiful showgirls, clad in filmy silk pajamas, offer a feast for eye and ear as they present the Gotta Get Up and Go to Work number. 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

Moonlight and Pretzels has its romance, too. Roger Pryor, the Yong Sung composer, falls in love with Mary Bryan, and the result is the haunting, beautiful melody, Ah, But Is It Love?

0: Time is too short to present all 8 hit tunes on this program, but we simply must mention Dusty Shoes, sung by Alexander Gray, and there's a little bit of you in every love song. Moonlight and Pretzels, a gorgeous musical treat that will tickle, tease, and tantalize you with lilting tunes, twinkling toes, sparkling eyes. A universal picture you will always remember. Be sure to see it on the screen.
1: 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Next on The Phantom Dancer, I'm Greg Poppleton. And Phantom Dancer listeners, that's just about it for your non-stop mix of swing and jazz this week. Hope you've enjoyed it.
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1: 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I'm Greg Poppleton. And heard across Australia over CRN, the Community Radio Network. Till next week on your favourite local station of the Community Radio Network, goodbye.

Benny Goodman, ladies and gentlemen, the man with the torrid clarinet and the even more torrid band who purveys assorted rhythms all danceable in the Urban Room of the Congress Hotel in Chicago. And first of all, one of Irving Berlin's greatest hits, Blue Skies.

0: And they all loved it. They all loved those passages when they played by Benny Goodman.
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There are all kinds of country. And that's what we do here every Saturday morning. We kickstart your weekend off with yours truly, Barbara Morrison, along with, you know, the bits and pieces that go crash and wrong, and because it's all live radio. And, you know, I do it all by myself. Jack of all trades, mistress of none. And, you know, I can try and blame the technology, but, you know, it's usually probably me. But let's see if we can get things underway. Currently up in Tamworth, they've got in the middle, well, technically speaking, they're almost at the tail end of their Hats Off to Country Music Festival. And it all started off earlier this week with one Miss Amber Lawrence, who was also announced this week as being one of the ambassadors for the Tamworth Country Music Festival for 2027. As I said, she kicked off down there. She's heading on down to Canberra this weekend, where it must be nice and fresh, you know what I mean, along the way to perform. But luckily enough, we've got hot country music to keep things going along the way. Her new album called Suburban Cowgirl has been doing very well for her along the way. But this is one of my favourites of it. It's called Sing Me Home. So let's see if we can start off by singing you home this morning. If you are out on the road driving because of school holidays, take it easy and stay with us. We're here till 7 a.m.

What happened? Amber, you were there and you stopped. Come on, Amber, keep going. What happened? See, live radio, I did tell you that, didn't I? Why is it going? Go away. No, no, no. Give me back Amber Lawrence. Amber Lawrence, there we go. And give me back, sing back, send back home.

Can I tell you something else that I did do this week? And that was go and see Drake Milligan. And wasn't he good? And he had the place, the thumping and the bumping and all having a good time, as they say. Here he is from his album called Tumbleweed, one of my favourites of it.

no, they don't get along. So the story goes. But I tell you, apparently Melbourne was good. But from what I hear, the inside tips, Sydney went off at the Liberty Hall, which is almost opposite, you know, the Horden Pavilion. It was called something else yonks ago, because we were sitting there the other night and I ran into Sam Hawksley. Don't forget, Sam's on tonight as well. And I'll go over those details a little bit later. But Sam and I were going, we went and saw other people here. And I remember seeing the Mavericks there years ago now. There was someone else I saw there too. But anyway, it's changed names, like they all do. Anyway, it's now called Liberty Hall. And as I said, one Drake Milligan had the place a-rockin', absolutely rockin', as did Amber Lawrence for the Hats Off. Speaking about Hats Off, today is the 11th of July, and they've got special, you know, concerts in the arcade, and you can pop along and see that. The TSA Songwriters Showcase is on today. Songwriting sessions along with that. And then the newbies featuring Brett Lobsey and Brad Gill are there, and there's some other people as well, Mac and Shah, who we've talked about before. So there's plenty of stuff there. Tamworth's not that far. If you've got the kids, you want to get out of town for the weekend, just a hop, skip and a jump up that New England highway we know so well and love, and you can go and see a whole stack of stuff up that way. It is working its way through the hour already, 13 and a half after five. Speaking about Drake Milligan again, he's also up this weekend, today, the 11th, up in Queensland. And he's up there at what they call the Lasso Country Music Festival, where he's headlining along with the Wet Whistles. There we go. Austin McKay, Tyler Rodriguez, Brianna Dinsdale, Michael Honan, Jaden Shingleton, Jay Santilli, Riley Ziski, Bo Shearer and Phoebe Rose. Not bad. Starting off at 2 today, finishing off at 10:30. All ages, and you can pop along and have a good weekend. Stay in the loop from there. All right, and then let's have a sticky beak at this day in country music. I'm just trying to find it. Is it there? Is it there? It might be the one. That's hopefully the one. Today is the 11th of July, as I mentioned. I'm from the American country music side of things. There are a couple of names that I want to give a mention to. Scotty Emrick was born this day in 1973. Country music artist known primarily for his work with Toby Keith. Amongst his co-writing credits are number one songs I'm just talking about tonight. The Willie Nelson duet, Beer for My Horses, I Love This Bar, Whiskey Girl, As Good As I Once Was, as well as a top five hit song, Get Drunk and Be Somebody in A Little Too Late. That is all with Scotty Emrick. It's amazing. George Strait was at number one on this day in 1987, a couple of years later, with his big hit, All My Exes Live in Texas, written by Sanger D. Schaefer and Linda J. Schaefer. The narrator, of course, declares that all four of his exes live in the state of Texas in various towns, and that's why he lives in Tennessee. So that's out there. And Leanne Womack, I was going to try and squeeze this in this morning, but we're running already behind because I hit the button the wrong way. Leanne Womack, along with the Sons of Desert, you may remember this, 2000. That's 26 years ago. When did that happen? But she was at number one with the song called I Hope You Dance, which won a Grammy Award for Best Country Song, was nominated for Song of the Year, and it was one of those feel-good songs that a lot of people used to play. The late John Laws used to play it a lot too when the kids were doing their HSC, you know, don't stress, don't panic, just get out there and hope you dance with the best of it. But the other one, Aubrey Martin, from try again, Aubrey Beggs from Aubrey and Martin, a couple of talented fellas that do country music around the place. They had a big hit with a song called The Lights of Wollongong. And I'm going to go back into details after this because I just want to go play this. Now, come on, go. Let's go. Lights. I had you and I went and changed you. I went and chopped and pasted you. Lights of Wollongong. Said, put you in there. Okay, gong, gong, gong, gong. Lights of Wollongong. Come on. There's only one. That's it. Aubrey and Martin. This is such a good song. One of those classic songs.

0: along with his brother. But Aubrey Begg celebrates a birthday today, a multi-instrumentalist and vocalist renowned for his 45-year career alongside, as he said, his brother Martin. Known as Aubrey and Martin, they've picked up awards over the years, including the Moe Awards. Sadly, they retired, I think, but Aubrey just does, you know, the odd show along the way. Their final performance was up at the Entrance Leagues Club back in 2017, but they still get out and do the, you know, well, Aubrey does the odd show every now and then. You're on All Kinds of Country this morning. It's Whack at Dawn 5:21 this morning. Look, if you're in the kitchen, can you whack the kettle on? Black tea, two sugars, dash of rum is not going to go astray this hour of the morning. But it's not going to help our next guest this morning because it's a Friday afternoon over in downtown Nashville. I think she's there. We'll find out. Lucy Tiger, good morning, or good afternoon in your case, and welcome back.
1: Hey, Barbara, how you doing?
0: I'm fine. And you, where are you? Are Nashville or no? Because you weren't last time I think we spoke.
1: Yes, just about. I'm about a month away from being there all the time.
0: Woohoo! Mm-hmm. Is it? I mean, look, we've talked about this before, but it's not an easy thing to be away from the whole family network and be in another town, you know, and trying to make your mark and your move and still have connections back here in Australia.
1: Yeah, you're right. It's not easy, but, you know, I think if you want to do this whole thing, then you got to do some pretty hard things, and that's what I'm doing.
0: You certainly are, and you're not sitting back and resting on your laurels, because there's been some fantastic tracks that have come out and we've talked
1: Thank
0: about
1: you.
0: And we've, you know, mentioned before, but you had another one sneak out yesterday.
1: Mm-hmm. I sure did.
0: And I love this one because, you know, and I spoke to my best mate who's currently with family up in Queensland. I said, Deb, there's a new song. It's our theme. It's called Last Call for Trouble.
1: That's right.
0: And I'm telling you, we've done a bit of that over the years, and I'm sure because of this song, you may have done maybe a little bit as well.
1: Well, I may have watched some people do it.
0: There you go. I like that option. But it's built on temptation, tension, and a kind of stories that people pretend that they've never been a part of. And I'm telling you now, there's been some corkers over the years that I've been a part of. But
1: oh, I bet.
0: But you know, what happens in the bar stays in the bar, isn't the way it's supposed to be?
1: That's right. Exactly. Exactly.
0: So who can we talk about people, or is it just, you know, going to remain anonymous?
1: Well, you know, I think it's one of those things where everyone in, you know, who has lived or grown up or spent time in a small town can really appreciate, you know, I, as you know, lived in Sydney, big, big city. And, you know, we kind of don't really care about what people do. That's the funny thing about living in a big city. You just don't care. Unless they're annoying you, then you care. But in small towns, everyone is in everyone's business and you hear all about it. And then you see it playing out in front of you and you think, oh my gosh, that's, well, that's brave. And so I thought, you know, I've got to get this into a song. I've got to put myself in the shoes of someone who makes these terrible decisions and try to figure out what might be going through their head.
0: But the other thing, though, too, once upon a time that was the case. Now, courtesy of social media, you know, you get to see a lot more than what you probably should be doing.
1: Or seeing, right? way more than you asked for.
0: Exactly. I mean, like, I went and saw Drake Milligan the other night, and I'm telling you now, there was a few of them rocking out. There was a few of them partying, and I'm thinking, you know,
1: excellent.
0: You know, and I thought, you know, I did that once upon a time, but you know, there was a couple of that, you know, the late Toby Keith thing, you know, I'm not as good as I once was. I'm as good once as I ever was.
1: That's it.
0: And they were partying, but as I said, we're talking to Lucy Tiger this morning over in the state of USA, on her way to moving permanently to Nashville. And looking at this new song called Last Call for Trouble, can we find, speaking about socials, what you're up to over that neck of the woods and how things are going?
1: Oh, you sure can. Yes, yes. Come find me on socials. I'm there at Lucy Tiger Music, and that is LucieTiger Music. And, yeah, keep up with everything that is going on over here in the US.
0: And you've got the shows listed over that neck of the woods as well. So, see, one of the things I'd love to get to over that way, and that's for me and you doing a bit of it over that way, and there's a few of you getting up into that side of things, and that's also important for you, is the songwriting side of things. And you've got one coming up at the Vinyl Lounge Writers Round in Nashville. Actually, that was this week. I'm getting ahead of myself, behind myself, because of the time difference. But let's go and look at. But you've done a few of those songwriter gigs this week, from you know.
1: I love them.
0: That must be wonderful to sit down, but you know, and hone your craft. Not only, you know, showcasing what you're doing and what you're up to, but also running into amazing songwriters as well.
1: Oh yeah, it's great. I love doing it. I met a lot of co-writers at those events and, you know, then we sit down and we write, you know, great songs and, you know, and then other people come up and they want to, you know, write a song with me and the person that I wrote that song with. And it's fantastic. The community in Nashville is just phenomenal if you're a songwriter. It's great.
0: Talking to Lucy Tiger this morning and you're at the Fourth Planet Barbecue in Florence, Alabama, and there 11th of July, which today is your 10th, so that's tomorrow, over that neck of the woods. And then,
1: and I'll tell you what, Barbara, I love a gig at a barbecue restaurant.
0: Hey, that's a good way to go. The ribs,
1: right?
0: Give me the sticky ribs.
1: You know, there's always like a free plate. It's fantastic.
0: Can't beat it. And then you've also at the Swampers Bar and Grill this week on on the Tuesday, and then you got the Get Up Writers Round. See, this is the part of America that I'd love to get into, the songwriting thing. You know, like we used to have, or we still do have, the TSA have their songwriters in the round, particularly during the Tamworth Festival, and you just sit back and you watch all those songwriters tell the story about how and why they wrote the song and how it came to life. It's an amazing story sometimes to hear the other side.
1: Oh, it's great,
0: the other side of the story. Mm-hmm. So like we've done this morning. You know,
1: fantastic.
0: Your song about getting into trouble. Now, music wise, as I said, we've seen a couple of singles. Are we seeing an album at some point down the line, or we're just doing the budget version of this way, say, and do the singles on the streaming platforms?
1: No, there's an album coming in September.
0: Woohoo!
1: And it is all about all of the crazy, crazy stories that come out of small towns. So, you know, I lived for, you know, a couple of years in a small town here and I watched a whole heap of people do some really nonsense stuff and then I wrote a bunch of songs about it and then I'm releasing it right as I'm leaving.
0: There you go. Get out of town before the trouble starts.
1: Exactly.
0: All right. Well, Lucy, I'll let you go and enjoy your weekend. I just think it's funny, you know. It's just, look, we've, family, for us, Coffs Harbour was the second hometown. And, you know, Coffs Harbour is not the small town it used to be. Upon a time, you used to go to Grafton to get all your stuff. Now Grafton comes to Coffs Harbour. But I tell you, the mischief we used to get up to.
1: Oh, I bet. I bet.
0: It's just, it's a different time and a different world. But anyway, let's go shut up and go play the song. And Lucy, thanks for catching up.
1: Oh, thanks as always, Barb. Always a pleasure.
0: Take care. Look after yourself.
1: You too.

It's called Last Call for Trouble. That belongs to Lucy Tiger. Along the way, oh, I just realised what was going on. Just quickly looking at the charts this morning, and it's interesting from, and I'll do the country charts in a moment, but if you're looking at the overall charts from the ARIA chart perspective of it, and it's nice to see the difference coming through, the Australian top Australian singles for as of Monday, the 2026. We've got a couple of local, you know, country music stuff coming through, which is fantastic to see along the way. In the, as I said, singles, we've got Mac Geiger with String By. You've also got in there Wade Forster with Anytime, Anywhere, Antoinette. From his side of things as well, which is, as I said, it's nice to see that coming through. But if we just go back and look at the charts from the Australian albums, also Keith Urban is doing really well there with Flow State, his side of things from that perspective of it. pardon me, and just quickly sticking beak down there. No, that's it there. And then if we go back and look at the Australian country music chart, not to be confused with the country music overall chart, because we want to focus on the Aussies, don't we? Keith Urban is doing really well in that perspective of things. From the Australian country albums, he's now 4 weeks in at number one. Becky Cole has jumped back up again at number two through the haze. Amber Lawrence is at number three. Where You'll Find Me from James Johnson is at four, and Wade Forster is Gooseneck Party is five. Country Soul Hayley Jensen is at six. Rachel For Him is at seven with Who You Are. The Wiggles are in there with Wiggle Up Giddy Up, which is a compilation album. Brad Cox has just gone and released a brilliant song this week, but his album called Endemic Intelligence in Multiple Dimensions, and he's got some shows coming up too, is at nine, and rounding out the 10, the Wolf Brothers. And we've got Tom on the show a little bit later on with his built-in alarms, his two gorgeous little girls, and because they've got some shows coming up with their Australian-made tour. Some of our, you know, new dates have been added. So we're going to get Tom out of bed before, because this time next week they're going to be up around the Coffs Harbour area, speaking about Coffs. And then quickly looking at the country town. And by the way, just letting you know, of course, the ARIA charts in particular are built around what you've gone and purchased and what you've gone and bought. So you're making the impact on those ones. The country town ones are the, or music network charts are done on the commercial radio network. so for some strange reason, it's always more American. I don't know why, but they do. I knew it. I knew you, Taylor Swift, who got married this week. 5 weeks now at number one there for her. Boston is a song, still a lefty. Is at number two. Cameron Whitcomb, number three, King of Fear. Phone Keys Wallet, great track. Lainey Wilson and John Mayer teaming up together. That's me when I'm walking out the door, particularly on Saturday morning. And more importantly, if I've got the key card to get into the studio. Number five, Cowgirl from Shaboozey. Six, Think As You Drunk, Riley Green. Better That Way, Charles Wesley Godwin. Eight, Get to Drinkin', Zach John King, Be Her, Ella Langley, and there we go, a bit of Kiwi / Australia, rounding out the top 10, Me For Me, Kaylee Bell. On the Country Songs Top 40, which is mainly compiled by the Community Radio Network, and that goes with number one, Took My Town Away from Brooke Seabrook, which is doing really well. Nice to see her up there at the top. Saddle Dreaming from Alice Benfer, who won an award this week. We're going to go over the Bush Ballad Awards a little bit later on in the next hour when we talk to two of the winners. Here Comes the Sun Again from the French Family. Number four, Take Our Time, Catherine Britt. The Best Day of My Life, Graham Connors. Good song. I haven't played that for a while. Victoria Crosby, Good Girl Problem. Time to Burn, Casey Barnes and Pete Murray. Road Signs, Josie. Nine, Wild as the Wind, Hayley Jensen. And rounding out the top 10, Built to Break, Matt Scullion. That's that there. So, and on the Billboard charts, it hasn't changed much from that perspective of it. let me quickly put them in and go Billboard chart country. And then it'll bring it all up for me. Ta-da, look at that.
I love it when it does that. Hot Country Songs, Choose in Texas. Ella Langley's still there. She pipped Taylor Swift down the number one spot. Albums, again, Ella Langley at number one with her album called Dandelion. You've got to do yourself a favour. Great album. Pardon me. Country streaming songs, so it's what you and I are streaming. Choose in Texas, Ella Langley. Country airplay. It's a combination of radio and a bit of other pieces all over the place. Don't Tell on Me, Jason Aldean, is at number one there. And number one in the bluegrass spot of things is Certified Hits, Nitty Gritty Dirt Band. By the Nitty Gritty Dirt Band is there. The Americana folk albums, Noah Kahan, The Great Divide is at number one. So is it number two from there. And that's it. All right. So I went on, and the other bit they're giving out information is Megan Maroney has just gone and launched her first fragrance, and it's called Calliope. So, yeah. Anyway. All right. So that's that there. Let's get back onto the music side of things. And let's go and play Brooke Seabrook because I can and because it's nice to support our new upcoming names along the business. So I'm going to do that. And then we're going to get one. Speaking about new names, we're going to get one of our new names out of bed this morning after this. 5:38. Not right next, but you know what I mean.

talented, as I said, rising star in the business along the way. Pardon me. Look, speaking about rising star, no, actually, I'll do it the other way around. Beck, where is she on the Country Town charts this week? I didn't go all that way down, but Keely Allen, who we just spoke to just recently, has been doing really well from that perspective of it, and just adding in her music along the way, which has been nice to see, as I said, the rising success from her. And music-wise, her latest one, That's How You Fall in Love, is here.

0: That belongs to Keely Allen, who is, you know, with, you know, breaking into the country town charts, as I said, and it's nice to see some Aussie stuff coming through. And she coming in at number 49 this week, which is fantastic news for her. All right, where we go to from there? Well, as I said, we've been looking at some of the new talent over the last couple of tracks we've just played. And here's another one we're going to talk to this morning. Faith Williams is one of our emerging alternative country music artists who's just dropped a new update song. And it finds, and we talked earlier, you know, with Lucy about, you know, tongue-in-cheek fun songs, and Faith's gone and done the same thing. This is the funny side of the, you know, the daily grind that we do. And the new song is called 10 to 3, to find out more details. We've charmed her out of her bed. I've woken her up. Faith, good morning.
1: Good morning. How are you going?
0: As I said, you're probably a tad more awake than you, but not much.
1: Yeah, maybe a little bit.
0: the joy of live radio, you know. Somebody said the other day, one of the entertainers said, Barbara, can't you do like a pre-record? I went, nope, I've been doing it for 45 years. I'm not changing tactics now. And if you don't want to get out of bed, that's your, you know, your preserve. I've got plenty of other talent that will, and you're one of those. So thank you for jumping out of bed and having a chat to us this morning. But tell us a little about the Faith Williams story. Where and how have you been doing country music? As I said, you're still one of our emerging ones. So let's give you a bit of a profile along the way. How'd you get involved?
1: So, I mean, I've been singing since I could talk, really, but I guess I never really had the courage until only a couple of years ago. I've had two babies. So one had a little girl 3 months ago, and I've got a 4-year-old boy. So,
0: once I had your toes,
1: most definitely. but once I had my little boy, I had the courage to kind of pursue what I wanted to, and felt like I could almost do anything after that. So, I started to, I've been writing songs forever, but the following year I went into the studio to record some music, and my beautiful friends at the Rabbit Hole Recording Studio, so Casey and Brandon Dodd, also known as Dingo, produced and mixed my songs, which was really cool. I recorded an EP, which was called Queen of Hearts, and I released it in January 2024. So that was the time of the Country Music Festival, and I submitted a couple of songs to the CCMA. Mm-hmm. So at the Town Hall.
0: So the Capital Country Music Association.
1: Yes.
0: The acronyms, you've got to break them down.
1: So I submitted that, and Queen of Hearts come out that day, and I won New Songwriter of the Year, which was really, really cool. And that was my first ever time at Tamworth, actually, as an up-and-coming artist, and I was busking as well. So that was really fun, and I guess it kind of all started from there. I started playing live and opening as many shows as I could and playing gigs here and there, and, yeah, it's kind of just snowballed. I've just been in the studio and recorded my full-length debut album and released some singles throughout the year, so it's been really, really good.
0: Now, as I said, we're talking to the talented Faith Williams this morning. And, look, some of your, you know, notable tracks that we should probably give a little bit of a mention to, and you mentioned you just got a new little baby girl, but you got a great track called If I Had a Daughter, which looks at the, you know, I suppose the reflection of, you know, the mum and the guidance. You know, boys, I think boys sometimes, you know, are fine, but sometimes you just got to make sure girls. And I'm trying to be politically correct, but not, if you know what I'm saying.
1: Yeah, of course, I totally understand.
0: You've got to build, you know, because women these days, or young girls these days, go through so much more. I mean, the blokes do too, as well. But yeah, I think, you know, when you're passing on, I mean, my mum had four of us girls.
1: Wow.
0: I know, and poor dad. I mean, every time a bloke walked in the door, you know. Telling you now, he got the once over, you know, and he got the evil eye. And then the brother did the same thing, you know what I mean? Because it was one boy, five, you know, four girls. And if any of his mates looked at, you know, one of his sisters, you know, he'd say, oi, back off.
1: Yeah.
0: Don't do
1: it. Oh, that's gold.
0: But yeah, and then you've got that one. And then there's also Dear August. And now 10 to 3. So you've got, and if you look at those songs, and you talked about the little EP in there, Queen of Hearts, they're all diversely different.
1: Yeah, definitely, definitely. And I think I am a bit of a different kind of songwriter. And I think as my career has kind of started, I'm almost trying to find my feet and feel kind of what sits right for me. You know, I'm trying different styles of writing. You know, Dear August is really, really slow and, you know, a bit of a heartbroken kind of feel. It's got a heartbroken feel to it. And, you know, 10 to 3 is the complete opposite. So, you know, it's, I'm just trying to kind of gather where I sit. I definitely am an alternate country artist, I think. But yeah, I feel like I've got a bit of a different sound and a different style of writing. So,
0: but that's good because, and again, that goes back to, and I've said this before and I'll say it again, you know, our blokes sound a lot similar you know, in sound, but our women in country music, they're so diversely different. You can't compare one to the other. It's like apples and oranges. And I think that's what makes our women, and I feel like I'm jumping on my soapbox this morning, but I'm not. But our women in Australian country music, you know, are so, you know, you can't compare like Becky Cole to Amber Lawrence to Gina Jeffries, you know, from that perspective of, then you come down to the next generation, like even Casey to, you know, in there as well. They're all uniquely different and unique sound. And that's what I think, from my perspective of it, doing this for 45 years, is that our women are unique, so uniquely. I mean, I've got Laura Frank coming up, you know, and I had Lucy Tiger on earlier. And again, there you go, three great examples of women that write their own songs and are you so uniquely different.
1: Yeah, exactly right. I mean, it makes the world go round.
0: It certainly does. We're talking to Faith Williams this morning, one of our new rising stars in business, and a new song called 10 to 3 that's just come out yesterday. Now, the other good news is as well is that you have a new, well, not yet, but it's soon, full-length debut album called Black Fire coming.
1: Yes, which is really exciting. So it's my debut full-length album. It's 12 tracks on it, which is really cool. Also recorded at the Rabbit Hole on the Central Coast, close to home. And it's coming out on the 18th of September. So I'm very excited for that. And I'm also doing a preview one night only launch show at the Savoy at Long Jetty on the 4th of September. So that's a full band show.
0: All right. So that's not that far away realistically down the line.
1: No.
0: Where do we find you on the socials and what are we looking for, Faith? We're looking Faith Williams Music or Faith Williams, all of the above.
1: Yep. So I'm Faith Williams Music on everything. So your Instagram, Facebook, TikTok, and I'm just Faith Williams on Spotify and all your favourite streaming platforms.
0: All right. And a website or somewhere we can find where you're performing?
1: We're in the middle of that, actually. So we're in the middle of doing that for my release. But I do have a link tree, which is in my bio on all my platforms as well.
0: Okay. All right. We'll go from there. All right. Well, let's go and find the track and play 10 to 3. Story behind this one, for those who may have missed out, I just think it's a great track. Again, congratulations. And, you know, again, a good collaboration with the names that you've gone and teamed up there with the Rabbit Hole.
1: Thank you. Yeah. I mean, like a lot of people, I've had mornings where, you know, your alarm goes off, like today.
0: I know that feeling. In winter, it's really hard in winter. It really is a tough one.
1: Yeah. No, it's been great. The idea started after my auntie had sent me like a meme that was going viral, wishing that Dolly had written 10 to 3 instead of 9 to 5. I don't know. It made me laugh. And before long, I had a song. You know, songwriter, you turn everything into songs.
0: As you do.
1: Yeah, I just wanted it to be, I guess, upbeat, lighthearted and a bit of fun, which I think we kind of achieved. So I hope that everybody will see a little bit of themselves in it too. So, yeah.
0: All right, let's go give it a whirl. And look, thank you for jumping out of bed this morning. Now, don't.
1: No, wait. Thanks so much for having me.
0: Go back to sleep before the kids jump up, okay?
1: Thank you.
0: It's really funny. I get a lot of the parents now, you know, once upon a time that they'd sleep in. But, you know, when you've got kids, it's like Tom Wolfe on a little bit later. He goes, Barbara, I'm up. I'll be up. You know, the princesses will be up, you know, getting him out of bed. So sometimes I've got to love the kids because they're the reason why I get a lot of the entertainers.
1: But, yeah, exactly right. This is nice. It's the quiet before they wake up. I'll enjoy it.
0: Go enjoy it. Take care. And I'll talk to you soon. Enjoy your weekend.
1: You too. See you. Bye.
0: Bye. This is Faith, and as I said, her new song, which is called 10 to 3. And gee, wouldn't it be nice sometimes to do the show at Saturday morning? 10 to 3, particularly in winter. It was 8 degrees this morning. Dahlia.

0: The World Cup's on, so it's all about football at the moment.
1: And as it is, and I keep telling people, oh, look, I'm half Croatian,
0: Oh,
1: and we've
0: yes.
1: been knocked out, and one of
0: Yeah.
1: my nieces is a top goalkeeper down, I thought it was Sydney, but I've got reprimanded last week. It's no Victoria, and she's one of the top
0: Oh,
1: goalkeepers
0: yep.
1: down there. And but as I said, ask me one end of a football game to another, or slash soccer, depending on,
0: Yeah, sorry, yeah.
1: no idea, no idea whatsoever,
0: Yeah, right. Oh, well, I only know that because my partner is very passionate about football, so I know quite a bit more than I thought I would ever about it.
1: Talking to Laura Frank this morning. Laura, the last time we spoke, you were out on the road with Tom Curtin and the
0: Yeah.
1: large menagerie, from
0: Yes.
1: that side of things. Kids, dogs, horses, and the whole kit and caboodle. But you're finally back home again, but not for long because you're about to hit out on the road. And I love it because the tour is called the You Played Where.
0: Yeah.
1: Great,
0: Yes,
1: great. I love
0: it
1: this. I love the title of that. You know what I mean? And because, I mean, when it's, and it's really funny because sometimes it is a case of, you played what, where, how, when,
0: Yep.
1: and how did you manage to do that?
0: Exactly right. Yes, so we've been out on the road with Tom and seeing some of the places that he plays and whatnot, I had this little idea when we were on the road about doing our own tour, and we've had the privilege of being to a lot of amazing places in regional Australia. So I decided to skip the pubs. Not that there's nothing against them, but I love a good pub, but we wanted to spotlight some of the other really niche places in regional Australia. So we're playing bull arenas and caves and artesian spas and all sorts
1: Wow.
0: of weird and wonderful spots. So I'm really excited. That's happening in September. So hopefully we get a bunch of people come out and have some fun with us.
1: Well, I remember going up and wearing my tourism hat now for a minute, heading up to the Jenolan Caves area. And one of the caves that you drive into, you know what I mean? And then before you get actually up into the caves area. They actually do close down sometimes, and they've had some wonderful concerts up there because the acoustics are just amazing.
0: Yeah, absolutely. We haven't announced our cave show yet. That's a next year job, but it'll be up north. And yeah, they have had kind of operas and all sorts of concerts in there before, and I'm really excited to play in that space. It's going to be pretty beautiful, I think.
1: Now, we just talked to, as I said, one of our other rising stars, Faith Williams, about her upcoming album. But you've also got, and I didn't realise, this is your debut album. Where have you been? What have you been doing?
0: It is. Look, Barb, I've just been releasing singles,
1: Long time overdue, young lady. And it's really,
0: I
1: and I, and it,
0: know.
1: and it sounds really bad I'm saying it, but because I've been talking and playing music of yours, but all of a sudden it's like, hang on, how is this only her debut album? It's like
0: Yeah.
1: you've been doing this for, around
0: A while.
1: a while, a little bit. But
0: Yeah.
1: good things come to those who wait.
0: Exactly. No, we ha held off an album for a long time, and the consumption of music these days is a lot, single based streaming wants singles and all that kind of business. So we were going with that strategy, but my partner's old school, and he was like, "We need to do an album, man." So I finally relented, and I'm really glad we did because I had forgotten how much I love a really good body of work, and yeah, it's going to be really cool to release it. So 7th of October, it'll be here and yours.
1: Woohoo! 7th of
0: Yeah.
1: October. And can we start pre-ordering it now?
0: You absolutely can. Yes.
1: So where are we going and how we do it? Because
0: Yes.
1: remember, I'm the dinosaur, so simple, please.
0: It's really easy. Just go to my website, laurafrank.com.au, and there's a giant button right at the top of the page. You'll be able to press it and it will take you where you need to go to pre-order. And we have a bunch of cool bundles as well. Like I had some custom, I worked with a local artisan candle maker here in the Scenic Rim. We've got some specific frankincense candles there.
1: Oh, wow, that's clever.
0: Yeah, thank you. They're really beautiful too. She's an amazing maker. So anyway, yeah, head there. There's a bunch of really wonderful bundles and whatnot, and every

0: purchase is really helpful because I'm trying to get onto the ARIA charts for the first time in my life. And the more pre-sales we get, the more opportunity I have to actually land on there. So your help is very welcomed.
1: There you go. We're talking to Laura Frank this morning and finding out how you can help by pre-ordering her album. And the good news is if you pre-order it now, it doesn't, you know, as soon as you can. So what's the date we've got to have it done before?
0: The 6th of October. You've got
1: Okay.
0: plenty of time, but you know, there's no time like the present because you'll put it on a list and then forget.
1: Well,
0: So
1: look, there's birthdays coming up, you know, and more
0: that's
1: importantly,
0: true.
1: Father's Day is just around the corner. Speaking about, you know, hubby and your rugrat
0: Yes.
1: being up watching the soccer slash football,
0: That's
1: you know what I mean?
0: right.
1: And you can pre-order it, you know, and put it in a little card and say, "Here's Laura Frank's album. It's not out
0: Totally.
1: yet. It's not here yet, but you know, it's coming." So.
0: Exactly right. And what a lovely idea. And, you know, if you put a little note when you do purchase it, if it is for someone special, let me know. I'll make it worth your while.
1: There you go. All right, now listen, tell me about the new song called How Do We? Because you're not, again, just releasing a song. You've done a video clip to go along with this as well.
0: That's right, we did. Yes. So, How Do We is a song pretty much about a time in a relationship that you're questioning everything and you're wondering, you know, do we kick on and keep going and trying to make this work, or do we call it quits? And it's just basically the question, you know, how do we move forward? How do we move past this? What's next? And yeah, it came at a time in our lives that Nick and I songwrite, Nick's my partner for those listening and don't know. we write everything together. And, you know, it's a lot of our stuff is kind of about our lives. So we haven't always seen eye to eye in our relationship together for 8 years. So you're bound to come up against some,
1: Maybe, you know,
0: you know,
1: just a difference of opinion, just a little one now and then,
0: exactly,
1: you know.
0: exactly. And lucky for us, we get to work that out in songwriting. So How Do We is kind of a little slice of, you know, our relationship at a time where it wasn't going so well. And we shot the music video in the local wedding chapel, which is amazing. It's a beautiful venue. And yeah, it's out now. You can go check it out on YouTube. It's really cool.
1: There you go. All right, Miss Laura Frank, I'll let you go back. Either you can crawl, you know, onto the couch with the kids and, you know,
0: Yeah.
1: what finish
0: All back
1: watching the
0: to bed,
1: football.
0: let me
1: And I've just
0: know.
1: been told from Cassie Johnson, who's listening up in Tamworth at the moment, that it's go Switzerland, apparently.
0: Oh, ghost. It's, I don't even know who's playing.
1: No,
0: That's
1: neither do I.
0: terrible.
1: That makes two of them. It's a funny sidebar. We spoke to, because Drake Milligan's currently here in Australia at the moment too,
0: Yes,
1: and
0: yes.
1: but Drake was in Seattle, Washington, when the, you know, the Australians and the Americans were playing, and he says,
0: Yes.
1: "Barbara, I can't find a quiet place." He said, "They're all spilling out from the bars." And he said, "You've got to be here." He said, because he was playing that night in one of the bars there, and he said, "I can
0: Yes.
1: hardly hear you." He said, "Because they're all yelling at each other because we were on air just after 5 and the game started
0: Yeah.
1: at 4." You know what I mean? And
0: Oh
1: it was just like, Barbara, he said, "I've never had this experience before." And I said, "Look, it's one of those unique things, the live radio. You
0: Yeah,
1: you go with what you
0: exactly.
1: can where you can, so it's all good." All right, listen, let's
0: Yep.
1: go play How Do We? And look, thanks for taking the time. 6th of October, you need to make sure you pre-order the album for Laura. Find her
0: Yes.
1: on the socials and also on a website. And click on that link and you're on the front seat. So look, thank you very much. Don't forget, present for Dad. You know, Dad's Day around the corner if you got him, or you know someone who's a patriarch in your family, that's the one you get. So look, thank you for joining us, and I'll let you go back to the soccer.
0: Thanks, Bob. Have a
1: Take
0: great
1: care.
0: day. Talk
1: Bye.
0: soon. Bye.
1: That's Laura Frank joining us this morning. Soccer, football, you know what I'm trying to say. How do we? Well, we do it here every Saturday morning from 5 a.m. till 7, live.

That's Laura Frank, and as I said, her new one, which has just come out. The album's coming out in October. Look out for that one. Just quickly, before we go and charm some of our Bush Balladeers out of bed this morning, because they handed out the Bush Balladeer Awards yesterday, which is fantastic news. And we're going to go through the winners and hopefully catch up with a couple of the winners as well. Before we get there, though, I want to see if I can try and sneak this one in. Oh, no, actually, I don't. He's there. Just hang on for me, Paul. Just hold on. I want to try and sneak in at some point this morning the new Randy Travis song because it's just snuck out yesterday. It's called Fish On, and it's a brand new single from a highly anticipated project that's coming up. And unlike the earlier songs that they went and did, which were kind of like AI assisted, this is actually the old Randy Travis. Of course, he had a life-altering stroke back in 2013, and just recently they had a bit of a tribute to him at the CMA Fest, and we spoke to Drake Milligan about that because he was performing on that as well. But anyway, long story short, they've gone and dug out some of these tracks from the archives, and this is a little bit of Fish On, and then once I've got this, I'll go and have a chat to a couple of our Bush Balladeers who have been doing really well. But in the meantime, though, for those that are heading out fishing this morning, this one's for you. This is the old Randy Travis.

0: lovely deep voice. We've got Adam Harvey, does that same, you know, deep baritone. Oh, good stuff. But as I said, that's an going back to the archives for Randy Travis, and as I said, the new project that they're working on. You're on All Kinds of Country this morning. It's 6:16 this morning. Yesterday, part of the Hats Off Festival, the Bush Ballad Awards were supposed to be held, but because of the petrol, fuel and all the rest of it, they made the decision a couple of months back to cancel them, as in not put it on a concert, but they still handed out the awards yesterday. No press release, but they handed out the awards. But so let's go through who some of the winners were from that perspective of it. For the Bush Ballad Songwriter of the Year, it went to a collaboration between Rob Breeze and Kelly Dixon with Dirrabandi Moon. The Female Bush Ballad of the Year went to Alice Benfer and Saddle Dreaming. This is one I'm tickle pink about. So long, bloody overdue for this one. Western Herald from Glenn Jones picked up the Australian Ballad of the Year. And then the winner of the year for instrumental went to Terry Bennett's. And actually, Terry's just going to release a new track. Terry's over in the WA side of things. Dean Perrott picked up Male Bush Ballad of the Year with Raw Bell. And then we've got the overall, and we've got him up soon, the later, and that's Ken Chainsaw Lindsay, picked up the overall Bush Balladeer of the Year. And our next guest this morning picked up New Talent of the Year, and that's Paul Ricketts. Paul, good morning, and thanks for joining us.
1: Good morning to you, Barbara, and thanks for having me back. I mean, I let you down last time, so
0: well, you didn't, I feel really, like you're out of range. And the same thing you were just saying to me yesterday, the joy of being out in the bush, and it wasn't like a Telstra this week. It was just a case of you're out in the middle of nowhere, and sometimes, you know, no matter how much hard pedaling, you can't get service.
1: Yeah, it's just the life I live, unfortunately, but you know, it's
0: a good
1: got
0: life,
1: many
0: though.
1: Perks.
0: Don't complain. It's good. It's just we can't find you. You get to run away when most of us can't.
1: Well, that's true. That's very true. But no, I'm very pleased that you had me back on. So thank you, Barbara.
0: Not a problem. Now, as I said, congratulations. This was you didn't find this out till after you got back into service yesterday, that you were a winner at, as I said, announced as this year's Best New Talent for Bush Ballad of the Year.
1: Yeah, it was a pleasant surprise. It's funny, you know, you go from not really talking to anyone out in the bush on your own all day, and then your phone gets into reception, you get all these congratulation messages, and I thought it was a bit of a prank, to be honest, at first. And then once I spoke to Diane Lindsay, I was like, oh, wow. So, yeah, what a great honour, you know. And it's great that that these awards are going and keeping bush ballads alive.
0: It's wonderful stuff, you know, and that's the other reason why I wanted to emphasise on it this morning, because, you know, the bush ballad is so unique. Even the Americans didn't have anything similar to this. I suppose you could call that's what they call the western side of the industry, and they still keep that alive and well. But from our Australian side of things, the Australian bush ballad, they're bastardising it in some cases. I could be slightly jumping on my soapbox here, but for me, you're one of those real McCoy ones, and particularly you've got a new song out, which we should give it a mention to, which is what you were referring to last time, again, because you were out of range, we couldn't find you. But the new song called That's Culture has been doing really well for you too.
1: Yeah, it's funny. That's Culture, probably not so much a bush ballad, but is more of an Australian ballad. But
0: Australiana, what I would say.
1: Yeah, I would agree there. But, you know, it's amazing how our lifestyles in Australia, in the bush and in the big smoke, they do cross over, they blend so much. And people can relate to our bush stories because their grandfather or grandmother might have told them stories, or their parents might have told them stories about the bush, and they feel that connection. So I try to look at it that way. And That's Culture is just a big celebration of us being Australian. So
0: it certainly is. Performance-wise, as I said, you're not doing much. You're out in the paddock. But you got any shows coming up we can give a quick plug to along the way?
1: Yeah, I'm at Hillview Cottages tonight for a dinner under the stars up near Kingaroy.
0: That'd be good.
1: I tell you, if you get the chance, if anyone gets the chance, it happens every year at this time. But they have an astronomer come out and with some telescopes and
0: Oh, wow.
1: does a talk on the stars because it's a big open paddock. So, and it's exactly that. It's camp oven dinner under the stars. So a great evening.
0: I remember doing something similar to that. We did some teaching out at Coonabarabran about community radio and whatnot. And of course, Coonabarabran has a small little what do you call it? Astronomy thing. You look up, and the thing. And because like you're out your neck of the woods, the sky is so clear. I mean, they've got the big fancy one, but there's a small one out there as well. It's just once you get out in out in the clear skies. Tony Dennett wrote some words, and John Williamson did some stuff with it as well, called Chandelier of Stars, and it's just amazing. It just like you see that whole Milky Way, the whole new light.
1: It's amazing when you look up at the stars and all your problems just fade away. It's a real thing, and I think we're so blessed to be able to do that, to in Australia to have so much open country where you can actually go and see all the stars and just take your mind to a different place and be at peace with where you are. It's a great thing.
0: Good stuff. Talking to Paul Ricketts this morning, winner. Announced yesterday, congratulations again on the new talent of the year for the Tamworth Bush Ballad Awards, the new mid-year festival awards that are handed out. Nice, and I said, lovely from my perspective of it to see our bush ballads honoured. And so, congratulations, and let's go and play the new one, which is not really a bush ballad, but it's still a good song. So,
1: Thanks, Barbara. That's good. I love it.
0: Contradict myself, but anyway. All right, listen, take care, and we'll talk soon.
1: Good on you, Barbara. Take care. Bye now.
0: This is called That's Culture.
2: Sometimes rowdy. Eat meat pies and Chico rolls and drink our share of beer. We like the outdoors, campfires and forbies. Laid back and worried.

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We're the working class, we battle on, there is no other way. That's culture. Yep, Aussie is a slouch hat, proud as punch. Fair dinkum, true blue, that's culture. Yep, right there. Not a pack of drongos, just battlers through and through, yeah. You would have heard about the origin when the Queensland side laces up, takes on the Blues. Best out of three, rugby league. It only happens here, old mate.

That's culture. Yep, Aussie is a slouch hat, proud as punch. Fair dinkum, true blue. That's culture. Yep, right there.

You know I could go on all bloody day, bang on about the barbecue and all those old cliches. Shrimp, come off it, no one calls them shrimp. We eat prawns at Christmas time and on Good Friday.

0: malleable. That's culture.
1: That's culture.
0: And Aussie is a slouch.
1: That's Paul Ricketts, and that's his new song. Okay, speaking about Bush Balladeers, and I said I'm tickle pink about this next one. Fellow broadcaster as well, but also announced yesterday as the Bush Balladeer of the Year, and it's nice to see his work being acknowledged and recognised, is Ken Chainsaw Lindsay. Good morning and congratulations.
2: Good morning, Barbara. Thank you very much. Yes, I'm very honoured to have picked up that award. It does mean so much to me.
1: Well, as I said, it's nice to see your work being acknowledged. For me, the other one that was a standout for me personally was to see Glenn Jones being acknowledged and recognised, because there are some of you and Glenn's in that pocket as well. I mean, you've written an amazing array of bush ballads over the years, as much as you've done your own career. But as I said, it's nice to see your own work being acknowledged and recognised.
2: Yes, thanks very much, Barbara, and it certainly is appreciated.
1: For those who don't know, let's do a bit of the Ken Chainsaw Lindsay story. Where's my cup of tea? I need to spit it out. Who recorded the first track for you?
2: The very first track that I ever had success with, I recorded myself here at home. There was the song "The Night I Saved John Wayne," that I wrote with a friend named John Prosdocimo, and we just did a home demo and sent it to Macca, and he started playing it on Australia all over. And then he ended up putting that song, my home recording, on the Australia All Over CD. So that was really my first recording, was from my own little home studio. And then after that, I did a couple of songs with Lindsay Butler at LBS Studios, which was wonderful. And then Watto got hold of me, and I'm a builder, retired builder. Watto wanted a studio built up at the Gold Coast. So we did a deal. He said, "I know you want to record an album. I want a studio. Let's talk." So I built his studio, and that's when I did my first real album, which was called From Crosscut to Chainsaw. That was in 2010. And then at Progress later on, what I wanted a vocal booth built. So I did that. And then that was my second album. And then he wanted an acoustic booth built. That was my third album. And then, unfortunately, I had to pay for my last album, but yeah.
1: That's a bit rude, Telly, but come on, you should at least got mates' ways for that one.
2: So I do owe a lot to Watto too, for his help. We used to do a lot of touring together, Watto and Lexi Kay and myself. In winter, we'd go right up the East Coast, up to North Queensland, and I certainly learned a lot touring with Watto, and certainly owe a lot to him, that's for sure.
1: Well, you've already had a couple of singles come out earlier this year, and that's we're in July now. No One Can Like Jerry Can, Hurry the Wog Dog. But the latest one for me is, pardon me, is the new one you've got out called It's Hard to Be a Good Boy When You're a Cattle Dog. And I was just telling you some of the antics. I mean, we had a female girl called, her official name was Red Curry, but we all called her Curry. But, one of the lines you talk about is they grab you at the back of the legs, and Dean Perrott will tell you as well, they came to visit and she used to grab the back of your leg, you know what I mean? Not bite you, just give you the warning to say, "I'm here. If you misbehave, when I come back again, it'll be a harder bite."
2: Yeah, they've got a mind of their own, the cattle dogs, that's for sure. And the little idiosyncrasies they have, like we've got three horses at our place, and our Oscar, I've tried everything, even electric shock collars, to stop him from biting the horses on the heels, but he just cannot help himself. Every time you feed the horses, he's got to jump in and nip him on the back of the heel.
1: They really are unique. Diesel's fascination, and he came to us because he was a rescue, and they seem to think that he may have been terrorised by someone who was a postie. And someone on a motorbike, because as long as we had him, if it was wearing yellow fluoro, wasn't having a bar of it, and motorbikes, and it was really funny because I got him in for some specialised training, and it was a pat, like a big huge oval, and the lady had like, you know, mints in her hand or some treat, you know what I mean, and she lined up like three other dogs that were there as well, and a motorbike went round the oval on the outside because it was, you know, a main road on the outside, and she had the other three dogs sitting there like, you know, princes, you know, being really well behaved. Where's mine? Gone. There's a motorbike. I'm seeing it. I'm going. So, yeah, and it, like, he was really bad with motorbikes. You know, even at a night time, you'd think, okay, I've got finally clearance because he used to ride shotgun. And he worked out a single headlight coming towards you was a motorbike. It just, they're so smart. They really are.
2: Well, that's like we had someone accused our Oscar of chasing a kid on a bike the other day. And I said, that's ridiculous. I said, Oscar doesn't even own a bike.
1: Oh, Diesel. And Diesel was the same too. It was just, mind you, he didn't chase kids. It was adults on bicycles. Again, because, you know, where we took him, he was on lead and this bullfed came along and clipped him and Diesel turned around and nipped. But they don't forgive or forget. It's just, that's the other thing too. They're just, yeah, they're amazing characters along the way. But you were just telling me off air as well, you're writing another dog song coming up down the line.
2: Well, I've had a spate of dog songs because I've got that the one that I did with Watto. We co-wrote about the little dog up in World War II that could hear the zeros coming in. No, that was, oh, crikey, here I am going, having a metal gunner, the Kelpie hero.
1: Oh, okay.
2: And I recorded that one with Watto, and it's a true story about a little Kelpie that could hear the zeros coming in before the air raids in Darwin. So I wrote that one, and then I wrote the It's Hard to Be a Good Boy When You're a Cattle Dog. And then if there's a fellow that does country shows up in the Northern Territory, and he incorporated Gunner and the Kelpie Hero in his show. So he actually sings a song, and he's trained a little dog that sits on the back of the donkey, which is like Simpson's donkey. Mm. And they do Gunner as part of the show up there in the Northern Territory. And then he rang me because he also had a little dog called Horry. And it's a true story about this little dog that he was an Egyptian terrier, and in the Second World War, the diggers sort of befriended him. And when the war was over, they smuggled him back into Australia. And after about 3 years, the word got out that this dog had been smuggled in and customs wanted the dog destroyed. So in the end, the fellow that owned the dog, he did a bit of a switcheroo. He got a dog at the pound that looked like Horry, then handed it in to the authorities, and that poor little fellow was put down, and Horry lived a happy life down in Corryong in Queensland. But it's another true story. So the fellow that does the show up in Darwin, he said, could you write a song about Horry the Wog Dog? So I did. And that, as I said, now I'm working on one. I'm just putting some lead guitar down on it, and it's called I've Got to Stop My Dog from Drinking Beer. And it's about a little dog that finds his own way to the pub and gets drunk, and the drinkers all think it's funny and keep sort of feeding him beer. So that one's nearly finished. I'll send you a copy when it's done.
1: Done deal. We're talking to Ken, Ken Chainsaw Lindsay, who was named the Bush Ballad of the Year yesterday as part of the Bush Ballad Awards that are handed out mid-year now up at Tamworth along the way. Look, as I said, your signature ballad style includes, you know, Home and Deer and Bandy as well. But there's been some great tracks over the years you've gone and released. They're on YouTube. Where can we find out more details along the way? And I said you're on the download platforms and, as I said, CDs. You can get hold of those still?
2: Yeah, I've still got quite a few CDs in boxes under the bed. But they're certainly available. Anyone can contact me through my Facebook page or music page, Ken Chainsaw Lindsay, and I can certainly arrange to post a CD out if anyone's interested. But as you said, all the music now is on Spotify, YouTube, iTunes, all of those things. So anyone can look it up, and unfortunately they can listen to it for free.
1: Well, that's good. You can catch up with it. Let's go and play the song It's Hard to Be a Good Boy When You're a Cattle Dog. I said Diesel. This is Diesel and Red Curry down to a T, this song. I'm telling you. But look, thanks again and congratulations. Well done. Nice to see you being acknowledged.
2: Thank you, Barbara. And one person I should, you mentioned home in Dirranbandi, and I certainly wouldn't have had any success at all without Rick Acheson, the great Rico, who wrote that song Dirranbandi. But Rico just taught me so much about performing, songwriting, and introduced me to so many people. So I'm always dedicated to the late, great Rick Acheson as well.
1: Look, he was amazing, amazing talent he was. And it's good to see that some of his stuff is still available as well. So, but look, congratulations again. And let's go play the track.
2: And thanks, Barbara.
1: For all the good cattle dogs.
2: You bet.
3: Nip them on the back of the leg so they know I exist. I really get protective of the property that's mine. So you better keep your distance, or my aggression sure will shine.

0: course actually aren't mine. They think I bark at nothing, but I bet they didn't see me chase that burglar from the shed. You should have seen him flee. I'll follow you all around the house, I know everything you do. I'll follow you into the bathroom and even in the loo. But if you want a true friend, then a cattle dog's the best. A loyal mate who'll stand by you and surely pass the test. Oh yes, it's hard to be a good boy when you're a cattle dog.
1: That I know too well. Ironically, it was the anniversary of Diesel's passing just last week on the 7th of July. And it just hearing Ken's song, it just brought all those antics of having a cattle dog. I mean, look, any dog really have got their own little quirks and lurks along the way. But there's something about cattle dogs that they just know how to push the right buttons at the end of the day. All right, let's head down to the Apple Isle where it's slightly fresh and exhilarating. And Tom is being Tom Wolfe is being entertained by his three lovely daughters, Evie, Tilly, and Lennon. They've already got Dad up and he's on Dad duty. So good morning.
2: Good morning, mate. How are you going?
1: I'm fine. Well, as I said, it's slightly fresh and exhilarating down your way this time of the year.
2: Oh, yeah. We've been wood heater going every day and night down here. And, yeah, I've been enjoying going on tours. I get to go to places like Queensland and get some sun.
1: But you're going to leave Paul, that lovely wife of yours, Allie, at home with the three rugrats, or are they all going out on the road with you?
2: No, they've been basically staying at home. It's very hard to juggle the three at this age. But I did get to come down to a little acoustic show we did last weekend, which was lovely. And, yeah, this is getting bigger. It's getting easier and easier. So that's really good.
1: The other interesting one, again, the help of socials, you had two of your little ones doing I Am Australian. I thought that was gorgeous.
2: Yeah, they did really well. They did really well and very proud of them for doing that. And, yeah, look, it's fun. It's what it's all about, you know, is sort of getting them up for a sing. And my eldest one, she was extremely confident. She was running through the crowd, pushing people out of the way, saying, "Excuse me, I have to get on the stage." My God. So you're nothing like your father.
1: What did you create?
2: Yeah, I know. I know. I stress about it every day. Don't worry.
1: I mean, look, we're talking to Tom Wolfe this morning from the Wolfe Brothers. But, Tom, I mean, you and Nick have been doing this for a while and you got brought to my attention donkeys years ago with that first song of yours. I can't even think what it's called now, but it's still one of my favourites.
2: I reckon you're talking about The Girl with the Bottle of the Memory.
1: Yes, but it just great tracks. And look at the history and what you've done in the time that you've been doing it. It's just amazing. Congratulations.
2: Thank you. Look, it's been a wonderful journey. It's ironic you bring up that song. For this tour, we've actually brought that song back into the set list, which has been, it's been really nice. It's kind of was our first number one, and it's been really great to sort of see people enjoying that. And, look, you know, it's been a big journey. I mean, what Australia's Got Talent was 2012. We released our first EP in 2010. You know, it's been over 15 years longer of work, but it's pretty amazing some days when I think back of what we've done and what we've got to achieve and where we've got to play and just the fan base we have. You know, I know things are tight now for people and life's a little bit confusing. The world's a bit strange, but we're very grateful to be going out playing to rooms full of people. So it's yeah, we consider ourselves very lucky.
1: We're talking to Tom Wolfe, and you are about to head out on the road, as I mentioned, with Nick, and this time you're heading up north. As you said, we're starting off Coffs Harbour this time next week, and you're up that neck of the woods. But the other reason why I want to talk to you is you're heading into Sydney, mate.
2: We are, yeah. Well, Penrith, close enough. Close. You know,
1: bring the car,
2: it's close enough for these Tassie boys, you know. We've got to get so far, you've got to get close to us. No, look, we're looking forward to it. That's a great theatre there. The Evan Theatre there at Penrith. So we're really looking forward to that. And, yeah, look, we've been loving this show. I think it's probably – well, I think it is the best show we've ever put on. We've added a new part to the show where Nick and I do requests. Essentially, you know, like we're very lucky. We've got 7 albums worth of material. So every night we've been taking different songs. We've been taking on different songs, things from our first, second, third album. the odd cover. We played John Williams in True Blue one night. We had, ironically, we had Pink Pony Club has been requested about 10 times, but haven't played it yet. So maybe the night at Penrith tonight. But, yeah, it's been really fun to do that and do this show and just see people coming out. And it's been, with this new album, Australian Made, there's definitely a level of connection that maybe has gone on some beyond some of the other albums. So that's been really great to see.
1: But that look, this album is probably the most award-winning for you as well. But it's just got an amazing array of songs on there. I mean, we've talked about this before, how this is the album that you wanted to do all along. But it's brought out an amazing array of songs and stories along the way, and songwriters as well.
2: Yeah, it really has. And I think it sort of set us up for this next chapter and just sort of see the way it's connected. It's kind of reaffirmed to us, okay, we're on the right track here. And some of the stuff we're writing now, you know, is even leaning more into those Australian themes and influences. And, you know, I think we're writing some of the best stuff we've ever written. And we wouldn't have been able to do that, you know, probably 10 years ago. We weren't probably ready, you know. So it's exciting. It feels really exciting, and it feels like we're still on the up, which is pretty amazing too, really.
1: For me, again, the talents of your songwriting between, you know, yourself and Nick are also getting higher profile, and it's not just the contemporary side of country music. It's right across the board that you're connecting up with people and writing songs.
2: Yeah, look, we love it. We love writing songs. I actually really like writing for other people. It's something in the sort of later part of my career, I don't know whether I'd like to set up like a songwriting camp on the farm or something that we can do every year, but I really enjoy writing for other people. Ironically, I really enjoy writing for females. Like, it sounds silly, but, you know, I get to say things I normally wouldn't. Like, like an example, we wrote a song for Amy Shepherd called Couple Goals, which was actually my idea, you know, like these two are a couple goals, you know. And I would have never been able to write that in the Wolf Brothers. Nick would have been like, what are you talking about? So it's good. It's a good different way to be creative.
1: But look, you've got a house full of women, you know what I mean? You've got an inside contact, you know, or you know that most people don't. And you've got four different ages.
2: Four girls. And you know, Lord, help me.
1: Hey, listen, my dad had four. I'm the oldest of five, four girls and one boy. Mum always said, you know, Mum said she had me, then a brother, then another sister, and then they kept trying for another boy, but it didn't happen.
2: That's okay. It's all good. It's all good. Everyone's happy, healthy.
1: That's it.
2: And crazy, so that's all that matters.
1: That's it. All right. Well, listen, we go play. And don't forget to mark down in your diary that Friday the 24th of July, you'll be at the Evan Theatre along with Abby Ferris as your special guest. She's jumping in on a few of the shows as well with you.
2: Yeah, look, really excited to have her out. Like, she's always writing and really working, and she's putting the hard yards in, so we really wanted to get her out and take her on some shows. And she's great. We're really excited. And look, get your tickets. That show's selling really well. It's probably going to sell out. So we can't wait. Really looking forward to being back in that room.
1: All right, listen, I'm going to let you go back and do the dad duties. And thanks for joining us this morning.
2: Mate, absolute pleasure. And, we'll see you out there in a couple of weeks. Good on you, mate.
1: Well, take care. Bye. That's Tom Wolfe joining us from Tasmania this morning. This is he and his brother Nick, who are the Wolfe Brothers, a song they co-wrote with Graham Connors called Australian Made.

0: and the title cut from their album that's just picked up awards left, right and centre. They cleaned up in January this year at the Tamworth Country Music Festival. They will be here in Sydney. Well, let me just do a quick jump back. You know, Friday, this coming Friday, they're up at Coffs, the Services Club. Yamba Bowling Club on the 18th, the 24th of July, which will be the following week. They're at the Evan Theatre at Penrith. And Tom's going, you've got to come out, Barbara. But it's like, they're the other side. Mind you, look, they get out of bed every time for me, so I should make the effort. And then the 25th of July, they're at the Hermione German Club down in Canberra. And again, Abby Ferris is doing support act for them along the way. Should see if I can try and get Abby out of bed before they go out on the road. Anyway, our last act this morning is our little roving reporter, because he's been up there at the Hats Off Festival this week. As much as the Academy's been on for the juniors, but our next guest this morning has been part of the Academy as well. And he's also picked up awards left, right and centre, done the Gympie Muster talent search. He got the top 12, ECHA Country Music Showdown top 12. To find out more details about he and his music and what he's been up to in Tamworth this week, Hayden Phillis, good morning.
1: Good morning. How's it going, Barbara?
0: I'm fine. Listen, I was trying to get through everything, but crikeys, there's been so much you've done. Hello.
1: I've kept myself busy. Yeah, it does seem so, doesn't it?
0: And how old are you again?
1: I am 19.
0: My golly gosh, if I could just go back and know what I know now. By golly gosh. And as I said, you've been doing this for a few years now because you've done the Academy of Country Music graduate three times. And as I said, last year in particular, you were a humdinger. You're top 12, top 10 along the way.
1: I have been pretty busy. It's been a bit since I've been to the Academy, but... I've kept myself quite busy along the way with releases and music and all sorts.
0: All right. Now, as I said, talking to Hayden Phillis this morning, you released yesterday a new song, which is quite an interesting title. But tell me a little bit about Stick Poke Tattoos.
1: I did indeed. Stick Poke Tattoos is a bit of a song I started writing after a Tyler Childers concert, actually. I'd gotten home and kind of naturally I wanted to do a bit of writing and a bit of music. And one of my friends had been messaging me about a bit of a problematic relationship that he'd been stuck in for the past couple of weeks. And that kind of ended up sparking the idea for me to start writing this song. And so over the next couple of weeks and the next couple of days, I'd check in and see how my friend's doing, and then I'd write a couple of verses, and then I'd see what my other friends are doing, and I'd write a couple of verses, and I ended up coming up with this song.
0: Isn't it funny, you know, sometimes a relationship is a particularly poignant way to write songs and bring out, you know, different stories along the way. And the overall story at the end of the day, a whole, you know, people can relate to, even though you've picked up bits and pieces from different situations.
1: Yeah, it is interesting. And I don't write too many relationship songs, to be honest. I'm often focusing on other kind of worldly problems and things that are going on in my life, but this one just felt like it fit, and it's really lovely to see how many people connect with it and like the song. So
0: now, it's been a busy week for you, and as I said, it continues. You're on today again, and I say thank you very much because you're performing at the Oasis Hotel.
1: I will be indeed at 5 o'clock, so if you're in Tamworth area, I'd love to see you.
0: Now, how is it? Have you done many shows up there this week?
1: I've done a couple. I've been busy hopping around talking to as many people as I can, really. I've gone around from the ABC to 2TM and all the different places that I can, trying to share my new music, my new album that's going to be coming up later, hopefully this year.
0: So we're just going to keep an eye on you on the socials, and look for Hayden Phillis, being P-H-I-L-L-I-S. And then you can chase you up and see what you're doing, which is how I found out that you're up that way performing, because you had a little post up there, you know, about doing shows.
1: Yes, I always keep my kind of gigs and my releases all on my social media. So if you're curious what I'm up to and you want to be the first to see it, that's where you got to go.
0: There you go. And you can find you on the socials. Now let's see how clever I am doing this up. You've got the Facebook, the Instagram and the YouTube. I think I've got that right.
1: I do, yep. I'm on all platforms for my releases and for social media. So, whatever you like to consume your content on, you'll be able to find me, I'm sure.
0: All right, now I know you've got another radio interview coming up, so I will let you go because you're keeping busy for someone that's supposed to be working this afternoon. I hope you're going to get in what I affectionately call a nana nap somewhere in the afternoon.
1: Oh, that'd be lovely.
0: But look, let's go and play Stick Poke Tattoos. And Hayden, thanks for joining us this morning.
1: Cheers. Thank you for chatting. Great to be here.
0: Okay, bye. That's Hayden joining us this morning. And this is he with his brand new song, as I said, which is called Stick Poke Tattoos. We're running towards the end. After this will be Cathy Kirkpatrick in A Direction Home. You're on All Kinds of Country till 7.
2: It's got a stick poke tattoos, battered worn shoes, and a temperament

So look out for the Grand Ole Opry, or WSM, on your socials or YouTube. And as I said, it's currently 4 o'clock over there, because they're on daylight saving time now. So around about lunchtime for us today, you'll be able to find Andrew Farris on the Grand Ole Opry. It is, though, 7 o'clock, and we've rolled home. I'll see you next week. Here's Kathy and...

Hey, how are you going out there? Thank you, Barbara, for another great celebration of Australian country music. I'm Cathy Kirkpatrick, and this is A Direction Home on 2SER. I feel privileged and honoured to have a home here on air with you. And I really want to give a moment to say my hat goes off to everyone that has assisted in keeping us on air today and into the future. I'd also like to acknowledge that I'm standing on and broadcasting from Gadigal land, a land of whose people have created a rich and deep culture here, music, dance and art, and so many wisdoms for tens of thousands of years. This week, as a moment to particularly recognise that, it's NAIDOC week. It's a time to just a little moment to pause and celebrate and recognise the history, culture and achievements of Aboriginal and Torres Strait Islander peoples. NAIDOC week is an opportunity for us to learn about First Nations cultures, histories and participate in some celebrations of the oldest continuous living cultures on Earth. It's pretty impressive, really. This year is 50 years of Deadly. Yes, NAIDOC week is celebrating its 50th. Okay, so I've dug into a number of different artists that I'm aware of, old and new, and hey, let's listen to what they have to say to us. I'm going to begin with Bumpy. Her latest album is Kantara. This is River Skies.

The unmistakable voice of Frank Yama. In 2020, he released Chikupa, The Story. That song was I'll Be Back Soon. He releases his music through Wantok Music. Prior to that, a Sydney duo that is new to me, but I'm absolutely amored with their music. Curly Saunders and Mark Harding. Together they are Koo-E. You can find them on Bandcamp, Koo-E Music. Their album is Messengers, released in February of this year. That was Daisies. And I began with Bumpy, River Skies. You're on 2SER. I'm Kathy. This is A Direction Home, and this is my NAIDOC Week special. Where are we going to go from here? I'm going to play a track from a wonderful collaboration. Akulya Jinbaryara, also known as Boro Lula Songwoman, in collaboration with Shelley Morris. They have an album that came out in 2023. I'm going to play... It's a collection of 10 songs in a variety of languages, written by women who are dedicated to reclaiming their languages for future generations. This is Light of the Fire.

0: Maraire, Maraire, Nyengatin, Nabunanala, Maraire, Nyengatin, Kukingalala, Maraire, Waripa, Waripa, Oa.
1: There are no name there, you made me old name, man. Like, well, my Aboriginal name, you can't go.
2: My getting homesick for Wanga Yukana, Grungal is called.

This is a phenomenal release that has gone internationally and absolutely extraordinary. Australian Aboriginal blues country gospel by the great Kankawa Nagara, the queen of the band Aral Nyadu Delta. These intimate recordings introduced the world outside Australia to her music. She is a beloved Walmatjara elder, teacher, human rights advocate, and environmental activist. The songs have been recorded live near her home in Western Australia. 12 songs on acoustic guitar with vocals. Absolutely phenomenal. That track was Karungal Karungal. The album is available on Bandcamp. Look it up. Prior to that, Kutcher Edwards from a 2023 release that's Mother Tongue. Kutcher explains there's a kaleidoscope here of languages from all points, north, south, east, and west. Kutcher Edwards is a proud Mati Mati songman and survivor of the stolen generations. He says the purpose is clear. Through song, you can provoke change. And first up in that little run was Light of the Fire from Akula Yinbarayara. I'm Cathy Kirkpatrick. This is 2SER. I hope you're enjoying your Saturday, whatever you end up doing. Oh, winter, hey? Stay warm, contact friends, listen to music, make soup. That's my advice to you. I'm playing a lot of First Nations music today, mostly from our big island here. But I also want to share some George Telec with you. He's from the Tole people of Papua New Guinea. Then we're going to go to a new song from the Stiff Gins.

hello, it's Julia here from Rice is Nice Records and Brain Drain. I am a mad fan of 2SER, and without the station, so many of my artists that I've worked with or helped try to champion out there would not have had half of the love that they have gone on to receive if it wasn't for the support of community radio, and especially the almighty 2SER.

straight out of Broome. That artist from the Kimberley goes by the name of Stella Moon. That tune is Dark Night. Stella Moon explores freedom of mind, social conditioning, and inherited wounds, while also inspiring deeper connection to self, country, and culture. Prior to that, the Stiff Gins, they have recently released a new album entitled Crossroads. That was Yal Atu. Hey, you're on 2SER. I'm Kathy. Stick around for Newfangled coming up next. And let's continue with some more great artists. Emma Donovan teamed up with Kian for a fantastic track, Take No More. But first, here's Jess Hitchcock with Unbreakable.

Hi, this is Eva, your host of the Monday Daily Show on 2SER. I love 2SER because it is a place of fostering community, lifelong friendships, and is the best place to find new tunes. 2SER forever.

Emily Woromara from her award-winning album Nara. It got Best Adult Contemporary Album in 2024. Yes, indeed. I've been Kathy. You have been fantastic. I hope you enjoy your weekend. I'm going to leave you with Olive Knight, Kankawa Nagara. It doesn't get any better than this. This is her song, My Country.

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6: Yep, that's what we do here on Newfangled. It's a deep dive into all the best new music that 2SER has to offer. Some nice picks of my own. You can decide which is a 2SER one, which is my one. It's really all jumbled up. It's just gone 8 o'clock. Thanks to Kathy there on a direction home. I'll fade that down a little bit. I'd like to start by, of course, the fact that I'm broadcasting on the stolen lands of the Gadigal people. I say this especially this week in NAIDOC week. It always was, and it always will be, Aboriginal land. I have a good show this week. I've got a few sections that I'm going to run through. We're going to start off with what I'm calling the early section, because it's how the show begins. And then, of course, I've got the second section, but then I've got some fun things like the King Street Crawl section, the chapter epilogue section. You'll find out more about what that means a little bit later in the show. You have to tune in to find out. And honestly, those are the only ones I've named. The power pop section, that might be one. I don't know. Depends how neatly you want to define some of these things, or how neatly I want to define some of these things. But I've got some nice sections. That's what I'm calling it. I'm going to start off with one from the fantastic kind of local and regional label, Briarfield Flood Press. A label that I've become familiar with in recent kind of weeks and months. I did an interview with Field Commander Ali, as you may know, who put out her second album on Briarfield a few months ago. It's called The Next from Field Commander. It's her second album. It's a very lo-fi folk affair. It's very haunting. It's got a Michael Hurley cover as well, if you're at all familiar, or even if you're not, it's still a great listen. But they've just put out a new album. They've also, I played a few weeks ago, one of the new ones from British-Australian singer-songwriter Hannah Stretton. And that's a very, again, another kind of ambient folk thing that she's got going on. And this new one here from Helen Fransman and Nick Huggins is not too dissimilar. It leans more to the ambient side. New album from them called Public Holiday at Yu Yang's Regional Park. Helen Fransman is one half of Messesque as well. This song here, it's called Sleeping Music. Good way to start the show, in my humble opinion. Just sit back and relax for the next, 5 minutes and 19 seconds. You've tuned in to Newfangled on 2SER 107.3.

Sleeping Music Right Here, Helen Fransman and Nick Huggins. It's from their new album Public Holiday at Yuyang's Regional Park. If you've ever been to Yuyang's Regional Park, please tell me. 0468 441 073. That's the number you need to text. Lovely new album from them. Lots of ambience, lots of field recording. Some very gentle piano playing. But we're going to jump right into the next song. Ichiko Aoba, that might be a name that you are familiar with. She's just dropped a new song. And it's got a very lovely title. Sayonara Penguin. I was going to try and read it in Japanese. Of course I can't do that. I'm just going to hit play on this one.

Hi, I'm Andrea, or Dre, from Getaway with Dre. I'm a producer on the 2SER Breakfast Show with Danny Shifley on Tuesdays. Look, I love 2SER because it's the people, it's the vibe, and they give you a voice.

Jude Pascal with Cobwebs there. I played this song... I'll explain a bit about it first. Jude Pascal, local singer-songwriter, tours around Sydney. Again, another one of those artists that if you just look at any random streetlight, I'm sure you'll see one of his posters lying around, especially at the moment because he's just put out his debut album. It's called Today Is The Day. And he hasn't released it on... he hasn't released it on streaming services. It's not on Bandcamp. It's kind of a... He's put out a website, essentially, which has a graphic of a cassette player. It's then got a photo of a record and a CD, which you can buy. If you're a fan of that song, you can buy a copy of Jude's new album in LP or CD form. And you essentially have to play the album through this figurative or graphic cassette. And I'm just going to turn the mic up. Oh, no. See, that's a bit of his song right there. I'm going to play this song in a sec. But so you can fast forward the cassette as you please. There we go. That's another part of a song. Fast forward. Another part of a song. So neat. I love it. I feel like more artists should really kind of make use of the unique nature of... I don't know, the way that you can release music. I think Jude has really nailed it with this one. He's also nailed it with the music because it's an excellent, excellent album. Again, Today Is The Day is the name of it. It features two of his good friends as well, one of whom is a member of Manfredo Lament, local jazz duo, if you're familiar as well. So the instrumentation is very tight and sharp. He's also playing a show at the Lansdowne on Friday the 31st. And you should get a ticket. There's also support there from Allardyce. Exciting times to be a fan of Jude Pascal. Exciting times to be a fan of music here in Sydney. I will play another one of those songs a little bit later on in the show. But for now, I'm going to play one by one Mr. Roger Knox. He put out an album last year called Bullenbari and the Old North Star. It's his first album in over 12 years, but it's his first ever as a songwriter, and it's excellent.

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Misty by Billy Gardner. New album that he dropped yesterday. Billy Gardner is kind of the mastermind behind Anti-Fade Records. I always do that. There we go. Yeah, he's got a new album out. It's called The Last of the Natural Light. It's by Billy Gardner and friends, and there are many features on it, and there's a real emphasis on collaboration here. There's a raft of collaborators. One that I spotted as well, Zach Olson, who is his solo moniker is Traffic Island. And he's also a member of Orb and the Frowning Clouds, to my knowledge, as well. This is going back, I'm trying to recall my brain from years and years ago. Hierophants as well. He's been in a bunch of bands. He's one of those Melbourne artists who just kind of do everything. And in my opinion, this new Billy Gardner album and artists like Traffic Island and all those other associated acts are, when you tell me what the sound of Melbourne is, I think of songs like this. I think of the flute. I think of some kind of compressed and distorted guitar riffs and a very distinct vocal style. I recall playing one of those new Billy Gardner tracks maybe last week or the week before, and Billy described the album or one of the singles as having a loose Eno vibe. And I think that the loose Eno vibe kind of runs deep throughout this album, especially with the song, where is it? The World, of course. Great one. Early Eno, of course, with albums like Here Come the Warm Jets and Taking Tiger Mountain. So, yeah, great stuff. The Sound of Melbourne, in my opinion, this new Billy Gardner and Friends album. It's called The Last of the Natural Light. It's on Anti-Fade Records. The time is 8:30. I played a bunch of songs. That was the early section of the show. You might have heard me at the beginning saying I've split this show into sections very loosely. That one's called the early section. That's what I've got here on my run sheet. Before that one by Billy Gardner, we had Sarah Meth with Horses. She is an English singer-songwriter. And beautiful song, of course. But you have to watch the music video for that song. Tears in My Eyes. It's, without spoiling too much, again, the song's called Horses. Horses are involved in the music video. It's a stop motion, but not quite in the way that you'd expect. It's just excellent. Just watch it. Sarah Meth with Horses. Before that, Roger Knox with T is for Today. Again, he put out an amazing album last year called Bulumbari and the Old North Star. He did a show at Phoenix Central Park, which unfortunately I missed out on the ballot for. I've been quite unlucky as of late in that respect, but I'm sure it was excellent. This album is excellent. That's kind of why I wanted to see him. Before that, Jude Pascal with Cobwebs. A little more on that new Jude Pascal album later. Of course, I spoke a little bit about it at the start, but I'm going to elaborate. Ichiko Aoba as well with Sayonara Penguin, another beautiful track from her. It's kind of a standalone non-album track, or at least at this point it is. She put an album out last year called Luminescent Creatures. This one, Sayonara Penguin, is inspired by an imaginary friend. I think you can imagine what that friend would, how it would be manifest. And she's also playing the 5th of October at the Sydney Opera House. Sorry, early morning. My mouth doesn't really want to wake up sometimes. I've seen Ichiko Aoba before, maybe 3 years ago now. She tours here quite a bit. I do think she is one of the most talented musicians that I've ever seen live. The melodies that she sings are beautiful. She's a very, very clean guitar player. She has a classical guitar with her. She's also got a keyboard, and she is a wizard with the looping pedal. I don't think I've ever seen music in its most pure form. It's just so clean. When she records a song, I have to imagine that there's very little in the way of mixing and mastering that needs to go on, because or much in the way of studio trickery. It's just so natural sounding. That's what I'll say. But enough from me. 8:33 is the time. I said before, you can text me, you still can. 0468-441-073. You can request a song, preferably new. If it's old and I know it, then hey, I might consider it. If not, it will be subject to the Josh Ray newfangled council process of, I don't know, song vetting. Let's call it that. This is the first time I've mentioned that council, of course. It's been a long time part of this show. But yeah, that's the process you're going to have to go through.
Anyway, I should play some music now. That's the point of this show. This is Newfangled here on 2CR 107.3, a new music show. And I play a lot of the music that's been added as of late to our 2SER station rotation by our excellent music coordinator here, Mr. Lachlan Holland. And one song that he's added as of late, or songs that he's added, is some from the new Miles Nuatu EP. It's called The Front. The song I'm going to play is called Amen. Language warning on it, just in advance. But Miles Nuatu, we've been putting out some of his singles, or we've been playing some of his singles here on 2SER. He is from down in Melbourne. It's like some nice jazzy hip-hop, jazzy rap. My descriptions are kind of failing me, but that's okay. I feel like the music will speak for itself. He also did an interview here with Davo on Thursday Drive, maybe now a bit over a month ago. You can head to the 2SER website, check it out. I believe they talk about their thoughts on the Kendrick and Drake beef. I'm sure that will be of immense interest to many a 2SER listener. This right here is Miles Nuatu with Amen. Just going to turn the mic on. There we go. Language warning once again.

depressing, I feel I'm wasting. And hatred growing in me, I fear that I lose my patience. The lessons you taught me, I find myself re-retracing. The life you gave me, I'm ever grateful for what you made it. For what it's worth, I've been doing my best to make you proud. My girl and me are on their 5-year anniversary now. And we be fighting, but usually staying for just the night. I know my trouble, I speak to you, maybe take it like past intentions, my mother's rage is in me to kill. But I can sway it, I stay on my toes without a pill. Father, hear me, I'm speaking to you from out the plane. My mother struggled to pay the bills, seem like nothing changed. And though I'm flying to play a festival in the state, my only thoughts on how this crumble wandered the weight.

broken chasing a fucking dream that I'll never see. But that's alright, always war and it's never peace. But damn these rich folk lawyers putting my mom in debt. A single phone call, $1,000 sent you direct. 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I watched her give up the life she wanted to help us up. I'm sick of understanding, I'm sick of these fucking fiends.

0: every message you ever sent. 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I hope you see me, a shadow passing in every crowd. And I need you through my words, through music and every sound.
1: Whoa, I might be out tonight, don't miss. I fought this life, keep showing the mark. And if I hold, don't kiss. And it's just my luck that it'll be over in one click. But I know I got my heart on you to make it out the

Frosta Steel with Go for the Night. It's from a new album, in a way, My Skyscraper. It's more an old album. I'll explain more in just a little while. But for the moment, more music. After this, you've got Ella Minus, Nick Leon with A Spiral. Another new rotation out here on 2SER 107.3. More talk a little later. For now, music. It's 8:44.

Hi, my name's Brendan, and I was a volunteer on a show called Wheeling Free way back in the 80s, and I've recently joined the 2SER family once again, doing some more segments on Wheeling Free, which has been fantastic. I love being involved with 2SER. Everyone's just so welcoming, friendly, cooperative, and really, really inclusive.

Pele. This one's from Jutna. It's a new kind of compilation collaborative album by the people that bring you Music in Exile. That's an Australian record label comprised of many artists from across the many diasporas. Think jazz, think funk, high life and Afrobeat. They're all the kinds of styles that you can hear in this new Music in Exile compilation album. Once again, Wele is the name of that song. It's 8:55. My name is Josh. I play new music. That is what that was. That was a new song. And all the other ones that I played before that, the same can be said for. Before that, you heard Marcus Whale with Nether. New album from him. He's a local electronic experimental artist. I got some Imogen Heap in that. I don't know if it's... Is it lazy to say, to compare Imogen Heap to other artists who use autotune? Perhaps. But I just did it. You can judge me for that. 0468-441-073. And tell me what more influences you can get from the music that I'm playing. But in the early morning, well, not early morning, it's 8:56. Make what you want of that. But yeah, you can help me out a little bit in some of my descriptions for many of these great songs that I'm playing. Before that, you had Ella Minus and Nick Leon with Espiral. Excellent one there that led in well from the one before that, Nerosta Steel with Go for the Night. Now, this new Nerosta Steel album has got a lot of people very, very excited. Nerosta Steel is the alias of Scottish experimental musician Stephen Hall, who was a longtime collaborator of none other than Mr. Arthur Russell, the legendary Arthur Russell, who is one of those artists who has gained a massive, massive cult following in the years since, well, I guess since his death. He died in 1992. He didn't actually put out a whole lot of music when he was alive, but all of his archived stuff and... the stuff that's been released posthumously has, yeah, really garnered a massive, massive online and physical, cult following is the word I'd use. And now Stephen Hall, again, longtime collaborator of Arthur Russell, is kind of getting the same treatment. This new album, My Skyscraper, is another compilation of a lot of rare and unreleased recordings, the kind of stuff that he probably didn't finish when he was alive, but nonetheless, we have it, and it's excellent, of course. Sometimes it shows you that you don't need to be perfect to be good. In fact, it's probably the best thing if you're not perfect, if you want to be good. But there's all sorts of styles on this new Nerosta Steel album. Once again, the song I played was called Go for the Night. It's a pretty long one, hour and 23 minutes. There's some longer tracks on there as well. One goes up to 13 minutes. But I do highly recommend to getting around to it, especially if you're a fan of Arthur Russell. If you are a fan of Arthur Russell, I do presume you're probably well across this new Nerosta Steel album. But anyway, I digress. Or I don't digress. I'm on path, but that's a long talk about Nerosta Steel. We had Miles Nuatu up the top with Amen, new EP from him. It's called The Front. It's excellent. It's six tracks long. Excellent album cover as well, might I add. Sometimes you do judge a book by its cover, and it's a great thing that you did, especially when you have such a vibrant and, excellent and striking album cover as this new Miles Nuatu EP does. Now, I said I was breaking this show up into sections. That's a very informal description of how I'm doing this show. We're on to the third section, which I'd like to call the Power Pop section. Artificial Go, they're a band that... they're from Cincinnati in the US. They put out some really catchy indie rock tunes, power pop. Again, how far you want to stretch the power pop definition is up to you. I would say they fit the bill. But they've just put out, or maybe now a month ago, put out two new songs. They're a part of a 7-inch that I think maybe is out now. And the A-side for this 7-inch is excellent. It's called Triple Ones. I've got a bit of a lyrical description from Angie Wilcutt, who wrote the lyrics, again, one member of Artificial Go. She said,

But nonetheless, it's a good song, and your boss might enjoy it, which maybe is not the best thing for you because you want them to pay you more. But now I truly do digress, because what am I talking about? This right here is Triple Ones by Artificial Goat. This is newfangled as well on 2SER 107.3. My name's Josh. Here's the song. Bit of a lead into this one.

My name is Malaika Mfaume, also known as Angel King. I'm a singer, songwriter, guitarist, and event producer creating on Gadigal Land. 2SCR has been such a genuine support for me, playing my music, having me on for interviews, and backing me from day one. I love 2SCR because it's made from real people, and I support it because they truly, truly support and elevate Australian artists.

rewarding melody from Leluk. Leluk are an Australian duo, but they reside in the US at the moment. That's their sixth album as well. It's called Sweet Thief. Lovely track right there. It is a rewarding melody. It rewards when you listen to it, hence the name. It's 9:13 at the moment. My name's Josh. This is Newfangled on 2SER 107.3. I play new music, and that is what I've just done. I played a bunch of new songs, including one before that Leluk song. We had one from La Security. They've got a new album out. It's called Bingo. They're from Quebec. It's a nice kind of disco-y post-punk album. It's their second, and great new rotation ad. Again, once more from our music coordinator here at 2SER, Lachlan Holland. He's put a bunch of new stuff, including those last two tracks. Before that, we had Artificial Go. No, we had Sharp Pins with Saturday Sun. New song from one Mr. Kai Slater. Sharp Pins is kind of his solo project, but he's in quite a few bands, all of which reside in Chicago. Lifeguard is another one you may be familiar with. And a lot of these artists that Kai Slater is kind of associated with and a part of are kind of lumped together in what is what many dub as Chicago's Hallowgallow scene. Hallowgallow is the name of a noise song from like 1972. It's like a kind of exemplar of krautrock. It's like a 10-minute, very repetitive song. It's excellent. But Hallowgallow is the name of Kai Slater's zine that he does. I do implore you to check it out. Just look up Hallowgallow Sharp Pins or something, and it will appear. You can get all of the copies of it just online and read through it. There's some good interviews on there, including some from members of Noi. There's also other bands like Freako, the National Photo Committee. There's many more that just aren't coming to mind. Lifeguard, of course. But I do recommend you check it out because it's fun to look at and it's fun to read. Before that, of course, we had Artificial Go. Oh, sorry, I should say of the new Sharp Pins album as well. Perennial, the label that he puts out music on, is reissuing his 2023 album called, what is it called? Mod Mayday. So stay tuned for some more T-Rex, Kinks, Beatles style power pop stuff from Sharp Pins. Up the top, Artificial Go. From semi-label mates, Artificial Go. Artificial Go with Triple One. Sorry, I'm completely jumbling up everything at the moment. Two new songs out from them from Car Park Records. That one that I played, Triple One, is the A-side of a new 7-inch single. I think I'm just going to move on and play some more music at the moment. I didn't quite know what I would play immediately after this, so what I might do is play one from our feature album this week. It's called My Story. It's by Warren Mason. If you tune into 2SER on Thursday, you might have heard Mr. Mason on The Outpost with Vinny. He did a live performance in the studio, and it's excellent stuff. I'm going to play the song and talk a little bit about it afterwards.

0: feature album this week on 2SER is My Story by Warren Mason. The debut solo studio record from the emerging Yuwalarai folk musician explores scars and catharsis through deep, immersive storytelling of the past and present. My Story by Warren Mason, the feature album all this week on 2SER 107.3.
1: Yep, it's our feature album this week on 2SER, the new one from Warren Mason, I should say. His debut album, once again, he did a live install performance the other day on the Outpost. You can check that out on the 2SER website. But excellent new album this week from Warren. He's a proud Yuwalarai man. He's a musician, a singer, and a storyteller. He's also performing at Carriage Works from July 15 to 18. And that's a part of like a collaborative event. It's called Healing Scars. There'll be some choreography as well. I highly implore you to check it out. Details at the 2SER website. Just look up Warren Mason and I'm sure you'll find everything that you need. Now, some very exciting stuff. Chapter Music, that's a record label you may or may not be familiar with. They're an Australian label, but they've just announced a new sub-label. Chapter Epilogue is what they're calling it. And it's essentially a kind of digital reissue. I guess you could say that Chapter Epilogue is like a historical... It's not like a history book. It's like a history record label, in a way. They're discovering kind of rare and undiscovered gems of Australia's indie rock past. And they're releasing these albums on streaming services, on any kind of digital platforms. They're all on Bandcamp as well, if you'd like to buy them. But with the announcement of this digital sub-label, they've put out the first 5 releases of it, just like that. Really fun stuff. And one of the albums that I'm digging in particular is one by a band called Super Falling Star. And they were a Melbourne atmospheric indie pop band. They formed in the early 90s and they put out stuff until the 2000s. And they had one album. It's called Impact Event. And I'm going to play a song from it. I'm going to play the second song. It's called Dead Letters. It's just it's a nice and cozy one. It's like putting a blanket on a cold day. Think of another cozy thing. And that's probably how it feels. You can if you have a good description of it, you can text me 0468-441-073. Tell me how you feel about this, not really new, but kind of newly known in a way, Super Falling Star song. It is called Dead Letters.

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1: And I'm Gabriella.
0: And we're putting on a festival. 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
0: The festival will feature a massive lineup of both bands and DJs, including Chaperone, Lily B, Ewan Hart, Lemon Eyes, Gene Elliott, The Dress, and Skirtless.
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You're tuning into Newfangled on 2SER 107.3. That right there is Rabbit's Wedding with Next the River. That is from their debut EP, I should say, called In Truth About Road. It came out sometime in the late 80s. I don't have the exact date here because that is a digital reissue that has been put out on Chapter Music's new sub-label, Chapter Epilogue. It's essentially like a, I would say, historical... It's a historical digital reissue label. I guess that's a good way to put it. I'm going to say a little bit more about it after I play another one of these new ones. Another EP from a band by the name of the Northern Lights. They're from Perth. Once again, they were active in the 80s and 90s. And the EP is called Trouble Understanding. I'm going to play a song called The Trouble With You. You're on 2SER.

0: Trouble. Well, no. The Trouble With You by the Northern Lights. That's from their EP called Trouble Understanding. That is not a new song, but it is newly, it's been newly digitized by Chapter Music with their new sub-label, Chapter Epilogue. I'm very excited by this. There's five, they've put out five EPs and albums from kind of long lost, maybe, music from the 70s, 80s, and 90s, post-punk, jangle pop, indie rock, think all those kind of genres. They're the kind of stuff that Chapter Music are reissuing. I do recommend you check out the Chapter Music website where they explain all this in detail and more comprehensively than I'm able to at this very moment. It's 9:34. This is Newfangled. My name is Josh. I play new music. That's my job. Again, those three songs, technically not new songs, but they're not the first series of like kind of reissued stuff that I've played on this show, even today. So kind of anything that is where you could put the word new anywhere near it. That's what I'm, I guess what I'm kind of trying to do. Anyway, does the name ABBA mean anything to you? It certainly does to Mia, who is listening all the way from Greece. She says she's living her best Mamma Mia life. She said, hi, Newfangled Josh, and then provided all the details that I've just given you. But she's requested some ABBA. She's in EOS at the moment. She's said EOS twice. Yes, I can play some ABBA. It may not be new, but it may be fangled. Thank You For The Music is the name of the song that I'm going to play right now. One of my aunt's favourite ABBA songs. Fair enough.
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1: Yeah, tune in to Pretzel Logic a little bit later today with Suzanne. 11 o'clock, of course, you might have caught that in the little cart that I just played. ABBA right there with Thank You for the Music. Once again, it was a request from Mia, who is all the way out in Greece in Eos. And she has said, thank you for the music. You are welcome for the music, Mia, in Eos, Greece. I'm going to play one from Nia Archives. She's put out 4 singles from her upcoming album. I believe it's out actually next Friday. It's called Junglist, and this new one, it's got a feature on it, Georgia Smith. Very, very exciting. Some very nice melodies on this one. I mean, Georgia Smith doesn't need a whole lot of introduction at this point. She's like pretty well established in like the UK R&B scene, like globally, and I'm sure domestically in the UK. I'm not sure, I don't live there. But Nia Archives, she put her debut album out maybe 2 years ago now. She did play at the Enmore Theatre for that. I wasn't in attendance, but I was pretty jealous of it. And it's fantastic, that debut album. What's the name of it? I don't quite recall. Anyway, this new one, Get Me Down, it's an excellent kind of continuation of all these singles that she's put out preceding this. And I've played pretty much all of them on 2SER, and I'm not going to stop now. So this right here, Nia Archives on Georgia Smith, Get Me Down. You're tuned into Newfangled on 2SER 107.3.

Hi, it's Sarah Blasco here. I'm a singer and songwriter and musician, and I love 2SER. 2SER has been playing my music for over 20 years. I've done some of the most enjoyable and in-depth interviews there. I've discovered so much great Australian music, so much great local music. Anyway, I love you, 2SER, and thank you so much for everything so far.

Gloss by Horse. Horse is the name of the band. Gloss is the name of the song. They're from Newcastle. I saw them live a few weeks ago. They were excellent at the Botany View Hotel. They've just got their new EP out the other day. What's the name? I keep on misplacing all my things. It's called Ask Me Again Next Year. Excellent stuff. Once again, we've had a bunch of their singles added to the rotation as of late because they're all excellent. They'll also be playing in Sydney on the 15th of August at the Chippo Hotel. So get your tickets now while you still can. I said I was going to split this show into many different kind of specific segments. I've semi-adhered to that. One segment that I was going to have was the King Street Crawl segment, which I certainly don't have enough time for anymore. Because, of course, the King Street Crawl is tomorrow. If you're not aware, the King Street Crawl is essentially like a suburb or, local government area-wide festival that's held on the streets of Newtown and more and other parts of the inner west Erskineville as well. If you go out anywhere, if you walk out onto King Street tomorrow from like 12 o'clock and you walk into a pub, or even if you don't walk into a pub, you'll hear some music playing. That is for certain. And there are many, I think there's like over 200 acts. There might be over like 50 pubs a part of it. That could be a gross overestimation or underestimation. I'm not too sure. But point is, there's so much music happening tomorrow in the inner west. King Street Crawl, once again, is the name. So many great bands I want to see. I don't know whether I'll get the chance to do all of them. I did have a 5-song run that I, again, won't get the time to play all of. And I'll get cracking with the music in the moment because otherwise I'll get even less time. But Tropical Fudge Storm, they're one band that are playing at the Enmore Theatre. If you want to pay for a ticket, that's the only place you have to buy a ticket for. Every other part is free. You just have to get there early to be sure. Mouser Tui, Itchy and the Nits, Media Puzzle, Safford, they're all bands that I would love to catch. Millie McPherson, Sweet Boy Sonnet. Literally, there's like a million names. If you just go to the King Street Crawl website, you'll find them. You can even create like a little itinerary if you want, because it's certainly an exercise in logistics and, but more importantly, an exercise in the loving of local music. I'm going to play a Tropical Fudge Storm classic, You Let My Ties Down. It's their biggest song. It's their most undeniable song. And if I want to acquaint you with this band, this is the song I would play. I think it's the song many people would play. I was kind of deciding which Tropical Fudge Storm song to play. You might catch that Tropical Fudge Storm is not their real name, but I can't say that. It's not safe for radio. You Let My Ties Down, it's the name of this one. First song from their debut album. I saw them years ago when they supported King Gizzard and blown away. My ears were blown out as well. But enough said. You Let My Ties Down by Tropical Fudge Storm. That's the name of this one. It's 9:50. I'll hop back on the mic after this with some more softer ones.

Tropical Fudge Storm with You Let My Tires Down. In my opinion, one of the greatest songs that our country has ever produced. Incredible, incredible stuff. It is a kind of very loud way for very loud song for the pointy end of the show, of course. After this, you have Andrew Popel with Final Draft. Stay tuned. So I'm going to try and taper things off in terms of the aggression that these songs of late have been, having. Lack of words in my brain right now. The point is, I'm going to play a song by Mousetui. They're a great band. They put out their debut album last year, DJ Set is the name. If you're a fan of Black Country New Road, you'll be a fan of this. They're a bit of a collective. They have maybe double the members of Black Country New Road. This song is an instrumental one. Great way to end things off. It is the opening track from DJ Set. Tom's Lament is the name. They're playing tomorrow at the King Street Crawl at 11 p.m. at the Marley. So stick around. If you have work, that sucks. My name's Josh. This has been Newfangled. 2SER 107.3.